have a natural affection, and all of these are wrong. And all of these are what happened in the first century. And I've got to hurry up here. Implacable. What does that mean? Implacable. Somebody that would break a truce like that. They're living life like they want to without regard for anybody else. That's what implacable means. And then unmerciful, of course, they don't have any mercy, which is the opposite of God, because God is the ultimate in mercy. So all of these things under idolatry just fit, don't they, for those that don't know God at all and don't care to know God? They're naturally going to be given over, as he would say earlier, to a reprobate mind, to do those things which are not convenient because of the fact that they don't have God in their lives. All right, we've got one more verse, but it's such an important verse. I hate to just give it a minute because I'm already over time anyways, but we'll save that for Monday and then move into Romans chapter 2, Lord willing. How about that? I know Brother Kirk's got a lot to get to, so let's get back to him. Brother Kirk, your favorite song's coming up, by the way. Turn the radio on. It's coming up. Just giving you a heads up. All right, Brother Kirk says about these things that we've been talking about. Good point, brother. And Brother Hubert sends an amen as well. All right, we've been a little bit all over the map today, but these are all introductory comments from the Apostle Paul. We'll get settled down. Brother Albert, let me get his comment first, though. He says, you reminded me this morning, after I got my breakfast, I felt so blessed and amazed, fell on my knees to thank God for the privilege that I have, with tears, thanking God for those who don't have the opportunity. We are blessed, absolutely. And through no fault of their own, there are so many that are not blessed. And so I know what you're talking about, and I appreciate you for that very, very much. All right, Sister Nettie throws an amen in here, and now we've got to go. Hey, we'll see you again on Monday. A busy weekend for all of us, the Lord's Day. Hope that you're able to attend services this weekend. We'll see you, if we don't see you this weekend on a program, we'll see you again, Lord willing, Monday. Finish that last verse, and then get into the wonderful chapter 2 of the book of Romans. We'll see you again Monday, and until we meet again, I pray God's richest blessings on each and every one of you.

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1: All right, everybody, good morning, good afternoon, and good evening to all of you Igniters. Thunderkirk reporting live here from COC Surrey, and good to have everybody here with us here on Ignite Radio. And boy, oh boy, what a good set of programs have we been having here on Ignite Radio today. I'm going to tell you. Folks, it has been a what can I say? This has been a good one. And really, really excited. You know, not even, 4 hours ago, our good friend, Brother Bright, kicked things off this afternoon, Igniters, with the neural path. And I'm going to tell you what a great study that was all about. And amen to that, Igniters. Amen to that. Let me go be first one to say, shout out to Brother Bright, shout out to, Brother Samuel. Let's give a shout out to, Brother Adam and Brother Paul. What a wonderful, wonderful Ignite My Heart Fridays that we have had here on Ignite Radio. To go from Benin, Nigeria, that's where Brother Bright is at, all the way to Alcata, Nigeria, over to Segakope, Ghana, West Africa, to Bama, and now up here. What a great day. And I hope, Igniters, that all of you has really, really enjoyed themselves today. And amen, amen, and amen to that. Well, today, Igniters, we are going to go ahead and get into part number 5 of our study here on Ignite Radio, the Bible versus denominationalism, women's role in the church. Now, I did put it for part number 5. It should be the conclusion of the matter. And so that was about it. I kind of was like, but you know what? Yeah, let's just go ahead and see what we can be able to get it done. So that was pretty much basically about it. And so we were already getting prepared anyways behind Brother Paul. So I didn't get a chance to send Brother Paul a message saying, Brother Paul, if there's only one scripture, knock it out. I would not have you know, cared about the that one scripture. You know, I know where he was going with it, but you know, sometimes Igniters, you just gotta blow it out and get it over with. But anyways, nevertheless, I think he was concerned about the cat that was whining. More than anything, because you know, they could probably get a little annoying. So I totally 100% get it. Anyways, good to have all of you here with us here on Ignite Radio, and we're looking forward to this, Igniters. We will Igniters have one. Well, I'm gonna call it a quick study, God willing, tomorrow. And then, Igniters, we will get back into our series, Christian Challenges. So we'll get that one loaded back up again, and we'll get through and plow through another module, and away we be able to go. So that's what we'll do. Now, if any of you have any questions, or if you have any suggestions, remember, if there's a topic out there that you're a little uncomfortable with, or you need some assistance on, that we could be able to put this thing together as a class, as a study, go ahead and let me know. Because this summer igniters, we will be doing that. And I do have about 5 or 6, about 5 weeks igniters, I call them like slots, 5 weekly slots that we can go ahead and to put them in. Okay. So, we had 6, from, our great sister in the great state of Ohio, used 1. That's fine. There's down to 5. If you got any more and you're saying, hey, you know what, there was a couple, great, then fantastic. I got no problems in regards for that. You know what, I always say first come, first serve. So don't sit back and say, well, you know what, this person had that person, so that means there should be. No. They're open to anybody. You know, I always say first come, first serve. And there you go. First come, first serve. So, but yeah, go ahead. If you got a topic for discussion that we can go ahead and get into, not an issue at all. Not an issue at all. That's a good thing about Ignite Radio. What's a good thing about what we're doing now is that we get to we get to take our time, go through things, and make sure any questions you can go ahead and ask, and we'll just go through it and get it right. That's all I'm going to be able to say. Okay, so we're up to date. Everything is going well. I hope all of you are excited, and amen to that. All right. So, with that being said, igniters, let's go ahead and to get ready to get into our programming here on Ignite Radio. And let's go ahead and to get ready, igniters, by starting off in something that we call Shout Out Friday. Yes, Igniter Shout Out Friday, where we give a shout out to all of you, and we appreciate each one of you being with us here on Ignite Radio. And amen to that, Igniters. Amen to that. Definitely 100% fired up, Igniters. And we're set. We're ready to go. We hope all of you are excited and set and raring to go as well. So you know what, let's go ahead, let's get rocking and rolling here on Ignite Radio, and let's find out who's out there here on Ignite Radio, shall we? Okay, so we'll get ready to go to our split screen here, and good, we got our split screen, we're set and ready. So, as they say, let's bring it on down. All right. Who's first? Perfect. That's where we're going to start. All right. Igniters, I'd like to give a shout-out hailing all the way over from the beautiful islands of the Philippines. Igniters, always a pleasure to have this wonderful sister with us. Amen, amen, and amen. Always a wonderful pleasure to have her with us here on Ignite Radio. Magandi Mumaga, good morning to you. Happy Sabado. Yes, it is Saturday morning, Igniters, in the Asian Pacific region, particularly the islands of the Philippines. Good morning goes to none other than to Sister Emilia is with us here on Ignite Radio. So there you go. Magandi Mumaga. Yeah, there we go. Good morning to you, sister, and glad to see that you are with us here on Ignite Radio. I know Sister Emilia has been enjoying the wonderful programming that's been on Ignite Radio this morning. Got up at, 4 o'clock in the morning. And did exactly what the song said, turn the radio on. And there you go. By the way, you're probably going to be hearing a lot more of that song, Turn the Radio On. That is, Brother Paul says this is my favorite one. That is, and I made the executive decision, I told the guys this, that is the official song of Ignite Radio. And there you go. Turn the radio on. And I tell you, I listened to that and I was like, you know, Brother Paul, that's it. That's what we actually need. We need to get that. So there you go. There you go. So shout out to Brother Paul for bringing that one in. But nevertheless, Igniter's sister Amelia, that's exactly what she did this morning. Was to turn the radio on, and amen to that. Good to be able to have you here with us here on Ignite Radio. Sister Amelia wrote in here, and we can get her comment circulated around. As he says, greetings, Brother Kirk, and all Igniters on the TFT. Put God first, Matthew 6:33, which states here, seek ye first the kingdom of God, and His righteousness, and all these things shall be added unto you. Amen to that. As she says, take care, Paul, and God bless us all. And amen to that, as she has sent over 5 hearts already. Maraming salamat. Appreciate that very, very much, and hope that you're doing very, very well. Amen, amen, and amen. Igniters, let's go ahead and give a shout-out to all of those as we go from the Asian Pacific all the way over to the Eastern Time Zone. Igniters, we got quite a few people on the Eastern Time Zone. Let's go ahead and get situated. Well, first off, Igniters, let's give a shout-out to our good friend, good brother. Don't know how long he's going to be up for, because it is in the wee hours of morning, and that That is our good friend Brother Bright is with us here on Ignite Radio. Yes, Brother Bright is with us here on Ignite Radio. I can definitely say good morning to you, Brother Bright. And there you go with that. It is actually 1:23 a.m. in the morning. And don't worry, Brother Bright, feel free to go get some rest, just in case, if you like. No one is going to say anything at all in regards to that, but good job today, bro. Good job today. So definitely wanted to give Brother Bright a shout out before that he gets ready to retire for the evening. But so far, we're glad to have you here with us here on Ignite Radio. Okay, now we can head over to the Eastern Time Zone, Igniters, and get checked in with our good friends, good brother. First and foremost, Igniters from, let's start off in New England, Igniters. Always a pleasure to have this brother with us. Igniters, bonjour, mon ami, goes to our good friend, good brother. Brother Albert is with us here on Ignite. Amen to that. Good to have you with us, Brother Albert. And I know Brother Albert today has been enjoying some of the great studies that have been on Ignite Radio. And good to be able to have you here with us here on Ignite Radio. And definitely hope that you are doing very, very well. And amen to that. Amen to that. Igniters, let's continue on. Igniters, as we're going to go down the coastline, Igniters, all the way down to the great state of Florida, Igniters, and give a big shout out to our good friend, Brother Eugene Brewer, is with us here on Ignite Radio. Good evening to you, sir. Amen to that. Good to be able to have you, Brother Eugene, and hope that you are doing very, very well today. Brother Eugene has been sending over a couple of hearts, as well as on top of that, some thumbs up, and we appreciate that very, very much. And yeah, definitely appreciate it very, very much. So good to be able to have you here on Ignite Radio, and amen to that, Igniters, man to that. All right, let's continue on, Igniters, as we are going to go from there all the way up to the great state of Ohio, Igniters, and give a big shout-out, big hugs goes to none other than Sister Brenda is with us here on Ignite Radio. Amen to that. Good to be able to have you, Sister Brenda, and glad to see that you're with us, and hope that you are doing quite well today. And shout out to you, and when you talk to your sister Sharon, please tell her that big hugs from us to her, if you don't mind. That would be greatly appreciable. And there you go, because we appreciate her. So that's the key important thing. And amen to that. Amen to that. All right, let's continue on, Igniters, as we go from the Eastern time zone to the Central time zone, Igniters. And let's go ahead and to check in with none other than Brother Darwin is with us here on Ignite Radio. Yeah, Brother Darwin is with us here on Ignite Radio. Greetings to you, Brother Darwin. Glad to see that you are with us. Hope that you are doing quite well. And amen to that. Always a pleasure to have you here with us here on Ignite Radio. Brother Darwin said, joy and love be unto you all in Christ Jesus. And he sends out praying hands and hearts, and amen to that. Appreciate it very much. By the way, I don't know how I missed this one. Apologize for that, Brother Albert. Brother Albert sent in a whole lot of love to us. I don't know how that got missed. I think I know. But anyways, Brother Albert sent in six hearts and a praying hand and says, greetings. God bless us all. And merci beaucoup, mon ami. Appreciate it very, very much. Yeah, well, that was probably it. That was my error because I was going to go to Albert and then but I wanted to, Brother Bright was still there, so I wanted to give him a shout out. So, yeah, kind of deviated a little bit. But anyways, Brother Albert knows he's in good hands. And he doesn't need Allstate. There are some people that know what I'm talking about. You know, so anyways, good to have you, Brother Darwin. Good to have you. For sure. Amen to that. All right. Let's continue on here, Igniters, and let's head over to the West Coast here, Igniters. We got a few people listening in on the West Coast here. First and foremost, Igniters, like to give a shout-out hailing all the way from Seattle, Washington. Magandang hapon, good afternoon, goes to none other than to Sister TL is with us here on Ignite Radio. Amen to that. Good to have you, Sister TL. Glad to see you're still with us here on Ignite Radio. As, well, Sister TL sent in six hearts. Oh, boy. Well, yeah, she's been enjoying this afternoon, I could tell. And amen to that. As she says here, Bible and notepad ready, Brother Kirk. And I'm excited about that one because, yeah, you're going to need it. That's going to be for sure. Yeah, you're really, really going to need it. And amen to that. Amen to that. So good to be able to have you, Sister TL. Absolutely. Igniters, I'd give a shout-out as we come up north of the border, Igniters, and to swing over. I don't know how I forgot that this weekend is the long weekend. I honestly thought, guys, that it was next weekend. Was a long weekend until I was reminded that that's why there was so much traffic on the road because that it's a long weekend here. Anyways, I thought it would be on the I thought it was always on the 4th. Anyways, what do I know? I get my, yeah, I'm, yeah, anyways. Victoria Day long weekend up here in Canada. Yeah. the borders are going to be very busy. I get it. Anyway, so for all of you up here that are going down to the States, do a favor. Pack your patience. That's all I'm going to say. Pack your patience. That's it. You're going to need it. Anyways, happy long weekend. Don't forget to go to church. Just because that you're going on a vacation. Don't forget about the Lord. That's all I'm going to say. Don't forget about the Lord. Amen. Brother Jerry Brandenburg is here with us from Abbotsford. Good afternoon to you, sir. Agent 100. Good to have you, sir. Good to have you, and hope that you are doing very, very well today, and amen to that. Good to have you. Igniters from the Surrey congregation. Shout out goes to none other. Sister Tesla. Magandang hapon. Good to have you, Sister Tesla. I hope that you are doing very, very well today. And amen to that. Amen to that. Good to have you. To all the rest of you that are elsewhere, regardless of wherever you are around the world, we are blessed that each one of you has stayed connected here to Ignite Radio. Okay. Let's get rocking and rolling, Igniters. Let's get rocking and rolling here. The Bible versus denominationalism. Women's role in the church. Igniters, this has been a deep one. We're going to get into a few things today. We're going to get into a few things for sure. And we're going to go ahead and to get things rocking and rolling. As you remembered yesterday, Igniters, we ended yesterday, Igniters, by answering the claim that some people thought that in regards for women's role, that some people claim that this was Paul's personal opinion. And if you remember yesterday, Igniters, we talked about is that this is false. You know, this is false. This was a principle established by God and was revealed through various inspired teachers, not just Paul. Remember, we went all the way back to Genesis chapter 2, verse 18. Then we went over to Genesis 3, 16. And what was brought forward, Igniters, is when we went into Ephesians 5, verse 22 to 33, as well as on top of that, Colossians 3, 18. Let alone Igniters, 1 Timothy. We read, Igniters, that in 1 Corinthians 14, 37, that expressly states that these teachings were the commandment of the Lord. And by the way, Paul was an inspired apostle. Just in case some people say, nah, we don't need to listen to Paul. Yes, you do. Because the Lord said to Paul that he is a chosen vessel. That's what was said in Acts chapter 9, verse 13 to 15. So folks, the thing is that Paul wasn't prejudiced against women, as some may say. Because if we actually do a whole lot more reading, we will see that much of the teaching about the value of women was done by Paul. You know, this is how we're supposed to be able is to treat the ladies. This is how much respect that we're supposed to be able to have for them. You know, that's why that Colossians 3:19 and Ephesians 5:25-29 says, men, love your wives. Don't treat them like a commodity. Let's not have the, 110 wives and 300 concubines? Let's not even get into all that stuff. Let's not get into all that stuff that Brother Paul was bringing up in Romans chapter 1. You know, just a little respect. So the next time someone tells you it's like, no one wants to pay attention to Paul. You know, he's so old-fashioned, so this, so the other. Nope. No. We need to pay attention. We need to pay attention. Whatever God writes, we need to pay attention. And that's the whole entire thing. You know, your and my opinion doesn't count for anything whatsoever at all. So let's go ahead, Igniters, and to get into part number 5 of this study. Part number 5. Because, Igniters, the one thing that we need to stop doing is cherry-picking the Bible. That's the one thing, Igniters, that we need to stop doing, is cherry-picking the Bible. We got a lot of people that tried to be able to cherry-pick and nitpick. They're going to say, well, I want to do this, so I'm going to find the scripture and see how much twisting I can do in order to be able to make it fit me. And think of it, Igniters. You know, we got a lot of denominations today. They love to do that. They just love to do that. To cherry pick the Bible so that they can go ahead and to, I got to find a way that I can make this work. And I'm going to tell you, Igniters, we We got to realize that there's some issues going on here. And I'm going to tell you. We got a lot of people trying to twist things around so that they can try to get the point across. We need to keep that in mind. We need to keep that in mind. What do I mean by nitpicking? Well, here's what I want to be able to bring up for nitpicking. Nitpicking, cherry picking, to me is all the same thing. We got today, brethren, that don't want to go deep into the Word. We got people today, Igniters, who just want to take a couple of words, a couple of phrases, and make it out into their own, and away they go for justification. And when you try to correct them, Igniters, they always like to say, well, that's your opinion. And sometimes igniters, when you get people actually that do that, and you say that, well, go ahead and read it. And they go ahead and read and say, okay, so how does that fit what you just said? Oh, no, I know what it says. I know what it says, but my belief is more important than what actually that I am reading. You see where I'm going with that?

Bible. What we're doing, Igniters, is we are actually rejecting the whole Bible itself. You can't keep the part that you want and throw out the rest, Igniters. You can't do that with the Bible. You can't sit back and say, well, I'm just going to rip this one page out and I'm going to throw the rest of it away because this is what actually I'm going to be able to stand and believe. No. No. If you reject, Igniters, the teaching, then you are rejecting the commands of God. You are rejecting the Bible. There's no if, no ands, no buts about it. And sadly, Igniters, we got a whole lot of people that actually do that today for various reasons. Some of you know what I'm talking about. Some of you might have your so-called friends and family members from other denominations that they'll sit back and say, no, I'm going to do it. Doesn't matter what's in the Bible. I don't care. I got what I say, and that's about it. Well, you know what? The reason why that I keep telling some of you, move on, don't worry about them, is plain and simple. It's because that they have rejected the commands of God. And I'm telling you, Igniters, if you are surrounded by people who reject the commands of God, then you know what I'm going to do is, I'm going to do exactly what the Apostle Paul said to do. Take those, when you're walking out of the city, what? Knock the sand out of your sandals and move on. And move on. Because I'm going to tell you, Igniters, people got to understand that the Word of God is exactly what it says. It's the Word of God. This isn't the Word of the preacher. This is not the Word of me. This is not the Word of Ignite Radio. It's not the Word of an elder. It's not the Word of a deacon. It's not the Word of anybody. It's the Word of God. That's what it is. And you got people today that don't want to be able to hear that. You got all these so-called activist groups. The Women's Lib group, the Planned Parenthood group. You got all these so-called groups that are out there. That Bible's nothing but nonsense. Folks, the Bible is the Word of God, not the Word of man. And people need to be able is to realize that. They need to realize that. We have a whole lot of people out there that just love to try to be able is to look at you. You think you're so good because you read the Bible and this and the other stuff and blah, blah, blah. I don't need the Bible and I'm better than you are. You know, there was a time when that used to kind of annoy me a bit. But today, you know what, Igniters? That doesn't annoy me at all. Well, you know more than I do. The first question I got to ask him is, so how do you plan to get to heaven? When you die, because you're going to die sooner or later, how do you plan to get to heaven?
Now, some of them will look at me kind of funny and say, well, don't

Oh, don't worry about it. And I will tell them is, I'm not worried about it at all. You said you're smarter. How smart are you? There's some I've just sat back and said, I really hope you enjoy Lake Brimstone. You like going to the lake? Yeah. Oh, you're going to love Lake Brimstone then. Whereas, don't worry, you'll run into it. Or it's going to run into you. That's all I can be able to say to him. Because I'm not going to argue with a fool. I'm not going to try to waste my time and energy on a fool. We got a lot of people out there that think that the Bible is, that's just some bunch of people that got together and wrote up something and they're pretending. No, they're not. No, they're not. When I hear that, I don't even bother half the time to be able to correct them, because I'm like going, really? That's honestly what you think? Who told you that? Well, yeah, I did my own little research, and that was about it. As soon as I hear that, I'm like, you know what? I'm not wasting my time. Because 1 Thessalonians 2:13 says here, for the reason we thank God without ceasing, because when you received the word of God, which you heard from us, you welcomed it not as the word of men, but as in truth, the word of God, which also effectively works in you who believe. See, the funny thing about it is, Igniters, is this. You know, for all of us that believe in the Word of God, this is a reason why that we should start acting like it. You know, if there's a reason why that we want to, as Christians, to act like Christians, it's for that particular reason itself. It's for that particular reason. Because when they sit back and say here, oh, well, what good has this Bible done? I don't know. Back in the day, I was a brat. I look at myself now and you know what? I'm nowhere even resemble what that brat was before. Go figure. You know, you can tell people that. You know, the other thing, Igniters, which we need to understand is because there's so many people like to cherry pick the word and that, listen, like I said, to reject this teaching is to reject the commands of God. Listen, here, that's the other reason why that I don't get emotional when people reject what I tell them. Because they're not rejecting me. They're not rejecting me. Who do you think that they're rejecting? I mean, I would look at them and go here, I'm sorry for you. I hope that you change your mind before it's too late. But see, I don't get all upset. Because they're not rejecting me. They're rejecting God. 1 Thessalonians 4:8. Therefore, he who rejects this does not reject man, but God, who
has also given us His Holy Spirit. We need, as Christians overall, we really need to learn this. As Christians overall, as a whole, because some of us are just too, what I call, our skin is too thin. Our skin is way too thin. Because we take it personal. The apostles, igniters, didn't take it personal. Did you notice that? And they went through 20 times more scrutiny than we ever will. You know, there's a song when I was growing up that said, "Don't take it personal." I thought it was a stupid song back then. Now as I kind of hear it now, I'm kind of like, you know what? Yeah, that's true. Don't take things too personal. Because look who they're rejecting. You know, the question that maybe if you want to ask them is, are you willing to turn away from the truth? Are you willing to turn away from the Lord? Are you willing to turn away from God to hold on to your personal beliefs? You know, that, igniters, is a very good question that you could ask every single one of them. Are you willing to turn away from God to hold on to what you believe in? That's a very good question. Somebody should take a note on that one. I tell you. Please, you're taking notes, write that question down. You so convicted on your beliefs. Are you willing to turn away from God based upon your beliefs? Are you willing to turn your back on God? That's either a yes or a no.

and let them answer it. Let them answer it. Because, folks, there's only one gospel. I just want to let people know there's only one gospel. There's not multiple gospels, Igniters. There's not multiple gospels. There may be multiple denominations, but there's not multiple gospels. We need to keep that up. We need to let people know that. No such thing as multiple gospels. I had gotten into this thing on this one particular chat group. I guess they're Catholic. But, you know, they keep coming up with this weird stuff about, well, you know, you're supposed to honor your mother and your father. How come actually that a lot of people say that and they don't do it? And here we are getting chastised because of it. I'm like, because you know what? You're not following what God says. That's an earthly mother or father, not your so-called other. There's no spiritual mother. And they didn't get it. And then they want to get on this, Saint Defina or whatever saint is. Oh, please pray for us, Saint Defina. For what? For all those that struggle with mental illness, nervous disorder, stress, anxiety, depression. Pray for us. Her feast day is today. And I'm like, what are you doing? That person's dead. The dead do not know what's going on. The dead can't hear you. It's right there in the Bible. Well, we don't like that part of the Bible. I'm sorry to hear that. Are you willing to turn away from God to hold on to your belief? Maybe one day I'll get an answer to that one. Galatians chapter 1, verse 6 to 12 reminds us that there's only one gospel. Verse 6 from chapter 1, Galatians. I marvel that you're turning away so soon from him who called you into the grace of Christ to a different gospel, which is not another. But there are some who trouble you and want to pervert the gospel of Christ. Ooh, that's not a good word. Pervert? Now, pervert in this case, Igniters, means to distort. Doesn't mean like the way it is that we have it today. But to pervert back then means is to distort. That means they're distorting the truth, Igniters. So just for all those young people that are out there that are growing, that's what it meant. Verse 8. But even if we are an angel from heaven preach any other gospel to you than what we have preached to you, let him be accursed. Let him be accursed. As we said before, and now I'll say again, if anyone preaches any other gospel to you other than what you have received, let him be accursed. Some of your virgins might have the phrase anathema. That's okay. They're interchangeable.
Let's continue on here. Verse 10. For I do not persuade men. Sorry. Let me rephrase that. For do I now persuade men or God? Or do I seek to please men? For if I still pleased men, I would not be a bondservant of Christ. I think, Igniters, we need to keep that in mind. When someone says to you, oh, no, well, I was born Baptist, Catholic, whatever. I was born, my great-grandparents were this way, my parents were born this way, this is all that we are, and we're going to stay actually with that. So in other words, you seek to please men because you're not pleasing God. Because if you please men, you wouldn't be a bondservant of Christ, which is true. See, Igniters, we got a lot of people out there that are trying to distort the truth, to twist things into their fashion. And they're going to call you stubborn, old-fashioned, primitive, all the rest of that stuff, so that they can sit back and say, here, I don't want to be able to hear the truth. You can't tell me is that I'm a woman and I can't do this, this, and the other stuff. I can do whatever I want to be able to do. And why not? Isn't that what the world's going to right now? The world is saying, I could do whatever I want to do. You know, Brother Paul mentioned earlier about when taking the prayer out of the school. He said, as soon as that happened, all this weird stuff started happening. Now, that part, I did not know. I wasn't here in the 1960s.

But you know what? It makes sense. Verse 11, but I make known to you, brethren, that the gospel which I preached, that was preached by me, is not according to man. For I neither received it from man, nor I was taught it, but it came down through revelation of Jesus Christ. So the question is, are you willing to turn away from God to hold your beliefs? Are you willing to turn away from the truth? Are you willing to turn away from the one true gospel? Are you willing to turn away from the one true living God so that you can go be with your false God? A lot of people, igniters, need to answer that question. A lot of people need to answer that question. Because I'm going to tell you, people just think that they can do whatever they want to do. Because you know what? Oh, God is love. And you know what? Every time actually I start thinking about that, I want to bang my head against a wall. Because that's the only thing that people will tell you. Oh, don't worry, God is love. You know, there was a song when I was growing up by Hideaway. And the song went, what is love? Now, I know that that was an old school version of that song that probably came out 20 or 30 years prior beforehand, what is love? But I'm going to tell you, igniters, I almost feel like I need to ask that same question today. You keep on saying, God is love. What is love? Do you love God? Oh, yes. I love God. Then why are you not keeping his commandments? Why are you not keeping his commandments? That's the one thing, igniters, that I almost love to be able to ask people. If you love God, why are you not keeping his commandments? On a side note, igniters, John 14:15 reminds us of that. If you love me, what's it say? Keep a few of my commandments? If you love me, maybe keep some of my commandments. If you love me, keep the commandments that you want to keep. He didn't say that at all. John 14:15 said, if you love me, keep my commandments.

You got to keep the commandments. 2 Peter 3:15, 16 says here, and consider that the long suffering our Lord is salvation. Well, hold on, Peter. What was that again? And considering that the long suffering of our Lord is salvation. Oh. As also our beloved brother Paul, according to the wisdom given to him, has written to you, as also in all his epistles, speaking in them of these things, in which are some things hard to understand, which an untaught and unstable people twist to their own destruction, as they do also to the rest of the scriptures. Well, there you go, Igniters. When you don't dig into the scriptures, when you don't even open the book, when you don't open the book, you're not going to know what his commandments are. And we got a lot of untaught, unstable, unskilled people that are teaching. And I'm going to be honest with you. Look, Brother Albert's with us here. I know he listened. Sister Amelia from time to time listened to this brother. Sister TL, I do. Several of you. Look, when Brother Frank came up with this title is about weak. Why is the churches getting weak? I'm going to tell you. Now, that came piggyback off of what we talked about morality. You know, that he started that one. When I started getting into about ladies preaching and elders and everything, he went a little bit deeper. Now, I don't know if some of you thought that was a coincidence or not, but I'm going to tell you, I still thought that was interesting because, as I mentioned earlier, Brother Frank hammered about weak, inexperienced teaching, that there are some, the preachers don't want to preach. Elders don't want stuff to be brought up. Brother Albert brought that up in his studies. Some of you remember. Brother Simon hammered that on Tuesday. I'm going to tell you, folks, and look, if we're not going to go dig deep into the scriptures, what do you think is going to happen, Igniters, if we don't start digging deep into the scriptures? What did the last verse say again? Verse 16 of 2 Peter. As also in all his epistles, speaking of them in these things, which are some things are hard to understand, which untaught, here's the key important thing. Here's the key important thing. Untaught and unstable people. What are they doing? They're twisting. They're twisting to their own destruction as they do the rest of the scriptures. They're twisting the scriptures. They want, no, no, no.

did to try to persuade Jesus. Remember? The devil misapplied the scriptures, attempting to manipulate Jesus into testing God's power. Remember when he started quoting that scripture? He misapplied the scripture intentionally, attempting to manipulate Jesus into testing God's power. And what did Jesus do? Jesus responded by countering with another scripture, refusing to be tricked by a partial twisting of the word. And when we look at it, Igniters, we have the same thing that's going on today, where people, some organizations, they cherry pick Igniters. They cherry pick. They'll cherry pick scripture to back up their own agenda. Even if the spirit of the original text is completely lost. Think about that, Igniters. I'm going to tell you. That's a little scary. That's a little scary. Anytime that I hear that the devil can change himself, remember, he can change himself, Igniters. Into light. I'm going to tell you, Igniters, I'm already a little nervous. Remember, he can change himself into an angel of light. Second Corinthians, Igniters, 2 Corinthians chapter 11, verse 14. That is how much on our P's and Q's, Igniters, we need to be able to be on. We need to be able to be on it, Igniters. We need to be on it. 2 Corinthians 11, 14, and no wonder, for Satan himself can transform himself into an angel of light. I'm going to tell you, that's not a good thing for you and I. Not a good thing for you and I. Brother Darwin said here, what did Jesus say in rebuttal? It is written. Jesus said, there you go. Amen to that, my brother, with two praying hands and five hearts. Amen. I'm going to tell you, Igniters, it is a little scary out there. It's a little scary. Sister Amelia has sent over a total of six hearts already. Amen. See, Igniters,
We have to be careful ourselves. We have to be careful ourselves, Igniters. We have to be careful, Igniters, to make sure that we will defend the truth, Igniters. We have to be careful that we're not going to add stuff to the word. We have to be careful, Igniters, that we're not going to take anything away from the word. We have to be careful, actually, as regards to, in regards of whatever, all this stuff that happens around the world, Igniters. We need to be careful, Igniters. Because people are making a whole lot of excuses, Igniters, for the reason why that they're doing things in the church today that are not in the Bible. That's the only thing. And I tell you this, Igniters, it does get a little scary. Here's the thing. I'll let you in on a little something, Igniters, about behind the scenes on Ignite Radio. Okay? Now, we've been very blessed, Igniters, that we've been on for 5 years, Igniters, and we have been blessed, Igniters, that we have been blessed that those that are questionable brethren have weeded themselves out of this outreach ministry for one reason or another. But I'm going to tell you, Igniters, this. Nobody comes on to Ignite Radio and just pops on in and away we be able to go. Nobody. And that's the whole entire thing. You know, when we look at our, you look at our New England team, okay? Brother John Kirpiel started it, has now given the reins over to Brother Iggins. Well, here's the thing. Brother Albert's with us. Brother Albert will know this. Brother John is on the phone with a number of the brethren. And when it came to go ahead and to grow out Ignite New England, Brother John was like, I need to get something from you. Here's the situation, yada, yada, yada. And there are some that I'm going to be honest with you, they didn't cut it with Brother John at all. You know, that's the whole entire thing. There are some Igniters, even from our brother in the Philippines, there are just some of them, we just had to just chop them off. We had to chop them off. There's a few people that got booted off of the radio. You know, and what do we do? Like, when any of the brethren are coming on board, I'm going to tell you, Igniters, listen, we've done our homework, actually, as is on them, before they come on. Why is that? Because we understand one thing, Igniters. We understand one thing. See, folks, when you pick up the Bible, that Bible is God's book. That Bible is God's book.
not yours, and not mine. It's God's. Some people disagree with that. But I'm going to tell you, Igniters, that's the whole thing. Some people would say, "It's well, if you weren't so stingent, you know, maybe this thing would be, instead of you inching closer to 500,000, you'd be almost close to inching to 1 million. And I would say to them, that might be so, but that's not the way God wants it to be. See, we throw the seed. God is the one that gives the increase. Why has Ignite Radio been on for 5 years? It's not because of what I do. It's not because of any of the brethren do. We're just throwing seed. God gives the increase. Why are we getting close to 500,000? Because God's given the increase. I'm not doing it. Why do I say that? Because it's we have God's word opening. Did you notice that? God's word is open. And the only thing we're doing is saying, thus says the word of God. It's his book that we're promoting. Not my book. Not your book. His book. That's what we're doing. That's what all the brethren are doing. That's what the Ladies Lift Class sisters are doing. Promoting his book the way that he wants it done. Well, that's what we got to be able to do, Igniters. His book, done his way. You know, not my will be done, but thy will be done. You know, that's the reason why Luke chapter 10, verse 16, that's on both your screens. He who hears you hears me. He who rejects you rejects me. And he who rejects me rejects him who sent me. That's a little scary. But you know what? It's true. He who hears you hears me. He who rejects you rejects me. And he who rejects me rejects him who sent me. Think about that. We got quite a few people been listening on the radio today. We got quite a few people, the Igniters, excited about God's word. Well, think of it like this. When Brother Albert is on the program, when Brother Albert is up giving his program, the Victory Circle with Brother Albert, when Brother Albert is given his lesson, whoever listens to him, because Brother Albert has the Word of God open, is listening to the Lord. And whoever has nothing to do with Brother Albert, because they don't want to listen to what Brother Al has to say,
Well, they don't want anything to do with the Lord. And if they don't want anything to do with the Lord, then they don't even bother have to do anything with the one who sent him, which is God. Well, go figure that out. But you know what? Brother Albert just keeps on keeping on. He keeps on teaching. That's kind of interesting. Brother Albert will tell you is, they're not rejecting me. They're rejecting his book. That's between them and God. Because that's what's going to be at the end. When you die, that's what's going to happen. Well, I sent a messenger. You didn't like what the message had to be able to say, so you slammed the door in his face. You yelled and screamed at him and all the rest of that stuff because you wanted to do it your way. Well, you know what? Hey, guess what? Now you're going to answer to God. So go ahead and tell them exactly everything that you said to me because God's right there so he can listen to you now. By the way, God already knows because he was there listening in the first place because God hears everything. Let's go a little bit deeper into this. John chapter 16, verse 13 and 14, igniters. John chapter 16, verse 13 and 14. For it says here, igniters, out of the New King James Version of the Bible. Hop on over there. It says here, however, when he, the Spirit of truth, has come, he will guide you into all truth. For he will not speak of his own authority, but whatever he hears, he will speak. And he will tell you the things to come. He will glorify me, for he will take what is mine and declare it to you. See, igniters, that's a very interesting thing. Meaning is, igniters, the apostle received the truth from the Holy Spirit. So what does that mean? Well, let's examine the scriptures further. That's what we can do. The Holy Spirit didn't sit back and say, oh, I want to say this, and I want to say that, and I want to say this. No. You get where that's coming from? God, to the Holy Spirit, to the apostles, to us. And look what we have. A completed Bible. Not one that man doesn't, well, of course, man doesn't like it. That's why they got catechism. That's why they come up with all these extra Bibles, scriptures. That's why they take out certain Bible scriptures. That's why they go ahead and to add on some more things, or they even put these catechisms together so they can say, no, we don't open that one. We're going to go to our manuals. Really? Because we can do what we want to do. We can do what we want to do when we have our manuals open. Don't you fear God at all? You know, I keep saying that, igniters. Don't you fear God at all? We got a lot of people, igniters. They don't fear God at all.
Matthew 18:18 says here, surely I say to you, whatever you bind on earth will be bound in heaven, and whatever you lose on earth will be loosed in heaven. Think about that for a moment, Igniters. Think about that. Look at the words bind, Igniters, and loose. Think about that for a moment. What do you think, Igniters, about that?

See, here's what we may have to look at it as, igniters. Binding and loosen. You know, when you look at igniters, binding means to forbid something or to declare it unlawful. Loosen mean it was meant to permit something or declare it lawful. So I want to make sure, igniters, that we understand that part. I want to make sure that we understand that. Binding meant to forbid something or to declare it unlawful. Loosen means to permit something or to declare it lawful. There you go. Just in case, if you did not know.

What are we binding today, Igniters? And what are we loosing? That should be a good question. Because a lot of people, because we got to remember, Igniters, back in Jesus' day, the Jewish teachers and rabbis, they used the term binding and loosing to describe their quote-unquote legal and spiritual authorities to interpret the law. We got a lot of people today, Igniters, they misinterpret the law, or even better, they want to exceed their legal and spiritual authority, Igniters. Binding, to forbid something or to declare it unlawful. Loosen, to permit something or to declare it lawful.

Let's think about that. Just a little FYI, if you don't mind. All right. Igniters, like to give a shout out, hailing all the way over from Nellore, India. Igniters, one to Namalu goes to our good friend, good brother, Brother Renga is with us here on Ignite Radio. And good morning to you, Brother Renga. Glad to have you here with us here on Ignite Radio. And we're looking forward to having Brother Renga with us here on Ignite Radio, coming up here, part of Ignite India. That's going to be taking place here in about 3 hours and 15 minutes from now. So one to Namalu goes to you, Brother Renga. As Brother Renga said, good morning, Kirk, sir. Yes, good morning to you. And Brother Renga says, here, greetings to all of you, and amen to that. And he also writes in here, he says, greetings from the Church of Christ there in Nellore, India. And amen to that. Good to be able to have you here with us here on Ignite Radio. Amen to that. Brother Albert wrote in here. He said, amen. He said, I have no choice. He sends me with two hearts and a praying hand. Hey, you know what, Brother Albert? That's that nice song. Where he leads me, I will follow. And amen to that. I know exactly what you mean, Brother Albert, in regards for that one. Amen to that. Hey, I just keep teaching. That's all I do. I don't have any choice in the matter. I just go ahead and, yeah, I know. Where he leads you, you'll follow. And I get it. I get it. Amen to that. Brother Eugene sent out a couple of hearts from the great state of Florida. Thank you very kindly, Brother Eugene. Appreciate it very, very much. Amen to that. Let me see here. Sister TL sent over an amen, brother. Amen. She sent over a heart. Appreciate it very much. Sister Amelia sent over 1, 2, 3, 4, 5, 6, 7 hearts. Maraming salama. Appreciate that very much as well. Amen to that. Actually, Sister TL did send over 3 more hearts earlier. I missed that one before her. Amen, brother. Amen. So appreciate that very much. Thank you, ladies. Amen. You know what? People are just so in tune to make excuses. Well, here's another excuse, Igniters, that we have to be able to cover. And that is, Igniters, is this. Well, you know, you all don't like having the women to do anything, but you got to remember, back in Jesus' day, it was a complete different set of circumstances. Really? Oh, yeah. You know, back there in Jesus' day, there was a whole different set of customs. There's no way that it could be. So it just points that the Bible has to be outdated, because you can't apply that today because of what happened back then. The customs were different. Their traditions were different. Look at the stuff that they did. And most of the stuff you can't even do today because it's against the law. How many of you have heard that before? I'm going to tell you something, Igniters. That doesn't fly with me either. That does not fly with me either. And I know one thing, Igniters, it does not fly with God. It does not fly with God. How do I know that? Here's the thing, Igniters. Here's the thing.
let me get a little deeper into some of this stuff, okay? Just enlighten me. I'm not too big of a trip. See, folks, some claim that the teaching about women's subjection was not intended to be permanent, but was a local temporary custom of the day. Let me repeat that again. There are some, and this is why that I asked, what are they teaching in the Bible colleges today? Because there are some things, Igniters, I still scratch my head about. But there are some that the teaching about women's subjection is not intended to be permanent, but was a local temporary custom of the day. Folks, I'm going to tell you that right now. That is a load of baloney. That is 100% unequivocally false. Because if that's the case, you just outdated the Bible. And I'm going to tell you one thing, Igniters. You will not outdate the Bible. The Bible will never become outdated. Why? Because the Bible came from God. God is not outdated. Folks, God's not outdated. God is not a has-been. The God of yesterday, Igniters, is the same God as today and is the same God for tomorrow, Igniters. Think about that. That's what people need to know. God didn't change. God can't change. He's God. Why would he need to change, Igniters? If God is perfect in every way. See, Igniters, what we need to understand is that the guidance it gives never becomes outdated. Think about this. Why do you think, Igniters, that there is so much warning about certain stuff? Why do you think, Igniters, that there are warnings about, say, for instance, drugs and alcohol? Why do you think, Igniters, that we're not to go out and get drunk? In the biblical days, that's what they did. Some of them, red wine all the time. What happens with today when people get drunk? Do you know people do the most stupidest things when they get drunk because they lose control? Wow, that's kind of interesting. Same thing happened a long time ago. What else is there? You look at this immorality type thing. This sexual immorality type thing. What's going on with that? That same stuff was going on back then, Igniters, that sexual immorality stuff. Brother Paul went through it. I'm going to skip all of that, what Brother Paul went into. Brother Paul went into some deep detail. I give Brother Paul props for that. But we got issues today.
we got today sexually transmitted diseases. If we don't do those kind of things, igniters, you don't get the sexually transmitted diseases. Well, it's in God's word. Don't do it. Well, there you go. I mean, you can take a checklist and go through every single thing, igniters. The guidance that the Bible gives to us today never becomes outdated. Never. It will never become outdated. That's the problem with some people. They always think, oh, well, you know, the Bible's so old, so that only means that, we need to get rid of the Bible because we don't need the Bible today in the first place. You know, we took prayer out of school. We don't need that. We don't need the Bible. Like, what good is it? What do you mean, what good is it? Are you serious? Do we not have people that are in crisis today? Do we not have people that are in danger today? Think about that, igniters.

How many of us igniters, how many of us have gone through a crisis before? How many times, igniters, have we sat there and cried and we got down and out and we got depressed? How many times, igniters, have people have gotten so sad that they just wanted to go ahead and to kill themselves?

how many people actually is that they have a hard time loving themselves because they don't understand why that they were born in the first place. How many of them don't even understand what's called the meaning of life igniters?

You look around, Igniters. Look around. And people will tell you is that the Bible is outdated. I'm going to tell you, Igniters, that is wishful thinking.

imperfect humans give advice, but their views change constantly. But you know the one thing, Igniters, that never changes is God's word. Is God's word. You know God's word doesn't change. And hallelujah to that. God's word does not change, Igniters. There's never been a second edition of God's word. And hallelujah for that. The same Bible, Igniters, the same Bible that Sister Amelia uses, she can give it to her granddaughter, Sarah, long after Sister Amelia has gone to be with the Lord, her granddaughter can take that Bible and still pick it up and it'll still have meaning, Igniters. It will still have meaning. Why? Because Matthew chapter 24 verse 35 said here, heaven and earth will pass away, but my words will by no means pass away. Now you think about that. Think about that. You think about Sister Brenda giving her grandchildren that Bible. You think about Igniters. Brother Albert giving his grandchild a copy of the Bible and say, this is my Bible. I want you to be able to have it. Knowing when that grandchild continues to be able to grow, that Bible still has meaning in it, Igniters. You know, that Bible is based upon the principles of subjection of men to, of women to men, and men to the Lord. First Peter chapter 1 verse 25 says, but the word of the Lord endures forever. Now this word, which by the gospel was preached to you. And amen to that, Igniters. Amen to that. Oh, hallelujah for the cross, Igniters. Hallelujah for the cross. Let's not be like the Galatians, Igniters. Let's not be like the Galatians. Let's really not be like them. Igniters, when we go to Galatians chapter 3 verse 1, Igniters, Galatians chapter 3 verse 1, it says here out of the New King James Version of the Bible, Galatians 3:1. Oh, let's not be gullible like the way they were, Igniters. Let's not be foolish like the way they were. For it says here out of the New King James Version of the Bible, Galatians 3:1. For it says here, O foolish Galatians, who has bewitched you that you should not obey the truth, before whose eyes Jesus Christ was clearly portrayed among you as crucified? Let's not walk away from the truth, Igniters. Let's not walk away to the truth to be set up, Igniters, for something else. Another gospel, which there is no other gospel. Let's not be foolish enough, Igniters, to fall for that kind of stuff.

Let's not, Igniters. Let's not. I hope, Igniters, that this deep study that we've been working on means something, Igniters. Because I'm going to tell you one thing. Folks, here's the bottom line. God's word doesn't change just because society does. If there's one thing, Igniters, where we have to be able is to put our foot down and say, enough's enough, Igniters, it's right here. Because we need to tell people straight out, Igniters, plain and simple, hey, guess what, Igniters? God's word doesn't change just because society does. And we need to be careful of that, Igniters. We need to be careful about that. The Bible is not going to be every whim, every dressing, every this and the other, Igniters. It's not going to work like that. No, no, no, no, no, no. I'm telling you, God's word doesn't change just because the society changes. Let me tell you something. That Bible was good for your great-great-grandmother. That same Bible, Igniters, will be good for your great-great-great-grandchild. God willing. That same Bible, Igniters, was good for the brethren back in Jesus' day, Igniters, 2,000 years ago, Igniters. That same Bible will be good 2,000 years from now, God permits. And every single one of us, Igniters, needs to let people know, out of all the things in the world that are out there, the good thing is God's word never changes. So what can we learn from this series? What can we learn from this series? Well, I'm going to tell you, Igniters, what we can be able is to learn. I'm going to tell you. Because here is our final take, Igniters, on this series here on Ignite Radio. Plain and simple. Blow it up, guys. We have a problem in this world today. Folks, we got a big problem in this world today. And you want to know what that problem is? The world is throwing out the Bible. You know, I can't cut it. I can't sugarcoat it any more than what it is. The world, Igniters, is throwing out the Bible. You look at it right now. In South Africa, Igniters, adultery is now allowed. In South Africa, adultery is allowed. Germany has abolished incest. So family can intermarry.
In Holland, igniters, underage girls can prostitute themselves. Pope Francis, while he was around, said something very, very interesting. Said the last year that the Bible is totally out of date and needs a radical change. Thus, the Bible is officially canceled and the church announces a meeting with different personalities with whom it will be decided. The book to replace it, as well as the name and the content. Now, I don't know, igniters, if Pope Francis was trying to get away with that kind of stuff or what. I have no idea at all. But then again, according to what this Pope said, you don't need to go out and spread God's word anymore. We've done our job. Stop recruiting people to the church. I can't find that anywhere in the Bible whatsoever at all. I really can't. So maybe they are getting ready to throw the Bible out entirely. But as Christians, igniters, we even got ourselves a bigger problem. See, as Christians, igniters, we are allowing ourselves to be distracted. We are allowing ourselves to be distracted. And like what Brother Paul said, it's not a frontal assault. It's a back assault. But he's not doing it big time. He's doing it one pinch at a time. Because the devil wants to take as many souls as possible with him to get them away from the divine mercy of the Lord. I'm going to tell you, igniters, that's a good way how to do it. Let's get the women in all these prominent positions. And then what we'll do is that once we get it into the household of faith, then we can dilute the God's word even more down to nothing. To the point where we or they won't know one church from another church, because then the next thing will be said is, well, one church is just as good as another one. If we're not careful, igniters, that's going to happen soon and very, very soon. And for that, igniters, I'm going to tell you is, we better be very careful. We better be very careful. Keep this in mind. A jealous demon may appear as a supportive angel, and we need to be watchful for it. I'm going to say that again. A jealous demon may appear as a supportive angel. And we need to be watchful. We need to be watchful. I hope, igniters, each one of you has found that study to be very, very deep
and very, very inspiring and very, very encouraging. Because I'm going to tell you, Igniters, you know what? I hope we're on our P's and Q's more. I really do. Sister Brenda brought it up. Let's thank Sister Brenda for actually is bringing that to our attention. But I'm going to tell you, Igniters, this has been kind of an eye-opening experience because, you know what? I'm looking around and I see a lot of brothers and sisters that are in a household of faith, and too many of them are what I call lackadaisical, half-hearted, relaxing and enjoying themselves instead of being on par where they need to be able to be. And that's a scary thing about it. That is a very scary thing about it. God willing, tomorrow we'll get into a special one-day lesson program, and then we'll get back into next week, God willing, about our Bible challenges here on Ignite Radio. Let's take a quick song, Igniters, and then we'll come back, Igniters. This is Thunder Kirk reporting live here. Well, hold on here. Before we do that, let's get to some of the comments here, because I just was rattling away here, and that was about it. I don't want to do that. All right, so what do we got here? Sister TL sent in a heart. Sister Amelia sent in a heart. Sister TL said, amen, brother, amen. And sent in a second heart. Sister Amelia sent in 1, 2, 3, 4 more hearts. Sister Brenda sent in 3 hearts. Two hearts, that is. Sister TL sent in over 1 extra one. Sister Brenda says here, thank you, Brother Kirk, for the Bible study, prayers for all that need them. And I'm going to tell you, Sister Brenda, please pray for the brothers and sisters in the household of faith. I think they need it. I said that once. I'm going to say it again. But I hope we all do that. Not just Sister Brenda, but all of us. And amen to that. Sister TL sent in 3 hearts. Sister Amelia sent in 2 more. Sister TL sent in 2 more. And then Sister Amelia sent in 2 more after that. Sister Brenda said, amen, amen. Sister TL sent in 4 more hearts. Sister Brenda says, I know a family that had their marriage annulled as they hadn't been married. But they had 2 children. Bothered them how they were free now to marry. So sad, confusing to the world. You know what? You know, Sister Brenda, we're going to get into that one. I'm going to I'm going to take a note about that one, because when we get to our series Igniters here. Because we're going to get back into our series. And Igniters, I am going to bring up one thing, because that's very interesting that she brought that up. When we talked about in that series, the Bible versus morality, Igniters, I mentioned that one of the topics we were going to do was the Bible versus the modern attacks against the home. The Bible versus modern attacks against the home. Now, I was going to save that for last, because I wanted to put the other ones first and to save that to last, because there's a lot of things that are happening in the other ones that's going to lead up to it. But I'm going to tell you, Igniters, one thing for sure that Sister brought up was that right there.
And that is, as Sister Brenda puts it, their marriage was annulled. They hadn't been married, but they had two children. It bothered them. How they were free now to marry. So sad and confusing to the world. And one of the things, Igniters, that I'm going to talk about is, again, this thing about

0: tell you, we will get into that one. Sister Brenda says the family was in Catholic religion. The kids were in their 20s. Here's a fun. Well, you know what? In Catholic, you're not even allowed to get divorced if you're a Catholic. You ask those ones in the Philippines, they're Catholic. Once you married, you're not allowed to be able to get divorced. You're not allowed to even separate. I tell you, we're going to get into it. We're going to get into it. I promise you, we're going to get into that. That is, it's confusing. Yeah, that's very confusing. Sister Amelia sent in 2 hearts. Sister TL sent in 4 hearts there. And we got a lot to get into, folks. We got a lot to be able to get into. That's for sure. There you go. Brother Albert says here with Brother Albert said, great lesson, Brother Kirk. Send an okay signal, so we'll give you an okay back as well. Sent in 4 hearts and 1 praying hand and 3 more golden thumbs up. Merci beaucoup to you, Brother Albert, and appreciate that very, very much. Brother Albert, Brother Darren wrote in here. He said, pray for me and my family, praying hand and a heart. End of time, my brother. I will say I think I get what he means. Before the end of time, brother Darren might be working on somebody in his family to get them to the household of faith. If I'm reading that correctly, going through some challenges. And if that's the case, Brother Darren, amen to that. If I misinterpreted that, send me an instant message on that. If I misspoke on that, but we'll go ahead and keep you there. We'll put you in prayer. That's for sure, folks. Let's pray for Brother Darren before we put our head on the pillow. Amen to that. All right, Igniters, here, we need to get one song going, Igniters. We need to get one quick song.
1: If gabapentin is part of your routine,
0: and
1: you need to hear that.
0: What was that? You guys, anyways. All right, one quick song. And then after that, Igniters, we will go ahead and to get into your final questions, comments, thoughts, whatever the case actually is here on Ignite Radio. All right. Guys, what do we got for one song? I don't know. It's up to you guys. That's a good one because we didn't do that song yet. Hey, everybody, what about this song? You know, did we do that one? No, I thought. I don't think we did. So let's go ahead and to get into this one, Igniters. Here's the song, Stand Up, Stand Up for Jesus. Did we do it? Are you sure? Yeah? No? You guys are kind of like. Okay, we're going to. Yeah, we'll go ahead and do it. Igniters, here's the song, Stand Up for Jesus. Here on Ignite Radio. Thunderkirk reporting. We'll be back right after this one song, Igniters. One song, and then we're coming back here on Ignite Radio.

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0: Hello, my name is Jackie. I am one of the members here, wanting to invite you to come to Surrey Church of Christ, located at 15042 92nd Avenue. See you there at the Surrey Church of Christ, a better place to be.
1: My name is Russ Foreman. 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I'm wanting to invite you to Surrey Church of Christ, located at 15042 92nd Avenue. 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
1: Yes, Igniters, the Surrey Church of Christ, located at 15042 92nd Avenue here in Surrey. Telephone number to the church, 604-588-6717. Again, 604-588-6717. Hey, if you're down outside of the greater Vancouver, British Columbia, Canada area, hey, please put a 1 in front of that igniter so Alexander Graham Bell can complete your call. And amen, amen, and amen to that, igniters. Amen to that. Very, very welcome to come on down to COC Surrey anytime, igniters, anytime. We love to have you be able to stop by. That's going to be for sure. So, yeah, appreciate it very, very much. Stop by. Stop by. That's all that we ask, is to stop by. You'll enjoy it, trust me. That's the whole entire thing. So, there you go. There you go. We need to share this one, Igniters. Trust me, we really do need to share this one. We need to knock some people off the downbound train. We really, really do. And we need to share this one. And I hope, Igniters, that each one of you that's listening, that you will go ahead and to share this one. And please, knock someone off the downbound train. Share it. Help someone to understand the good news, Igniters. The good news, the real good news, not that modified version thing, but the real good news. And amen to that. Amen to that. Go ahead. Appreciate it very, very much. All right.

Amen. Okay. Let's the Bible versus denomination, women's role in the church. Let's get back into it, Igniters. Let's get back into it. Let's get your final comments, your thoughts, whatever you have here on Ignite Radio. And yeah, let's go ahead, Igniters. Let's go ahead for sure. All right. What do we got? What do we got here? Sister Amelia wrote in here. She says, "Amen, brother. Outstanding study with three thumbs up and two happy faces." And we appreciate that very much. Salamat to you. Amen. As she sent in here one, two more hearts right afterwards. And appreciate that very much. Sister TL sent in a couple of more hearts. And she says, "Her great study, Brother Kirk. May God bless Ignite Radio." And thank you. Appreciate that very much. Because, yeah, it's not just me. You know what? This is a great study. You know what? I'm going to tell you, even I had some help on this study. I'm going to be honest with you. I had some help on this study, you know? So let me give a shout out to, our good friend, Brother John Kirpio, for him sending some stuff over to me, or actually he emailed it over to me. Let me give a shout out to our good friend Brother Frank, who I mentioned several times during this series. I mentioned Brother Simon in his program that he did mention a few things. Brother Albert mentioned a few things. So you know what? I'm glad actually, Sister TL, that you said that, because this has actually been a collective in regards for that. And that's the key important thing. You know, the final take, I meant what I said, Igniters, that this world is throwing out the Bible. It really is. You can't sugarcoat it any more than that. This world is throwing the Bible out. And too many of us Christians are being distracted by what the devil is doing, and we need to shore that up too. So amen to that. So Sister TL sent in a couple of more hearts as well. Sister Amelia says, "Maraming salamat po, Brother Kirk. God bless us all." Three painted hearts, four praying hands. Walang anuman. You are welcome, sis. Greatly appreciated, very, very much for that. And amen. Brother Darwin said, "Thank you, my brother, and you're welcome." And greatly appreciate that very much as well. Okay. Well, with that being said, let's go ahead, Igniters, and to get into our thank yous here on Ignite Radio, because we got a loaded program we got to get set up for. And that's going to be our good friend, Brother Jack Williams, is going to be coming up here shortly. So first and foremost, Igniters, let's go ahead and to give a shout out to our good friend, Brother Bright, all the way over from Benin, Nigeria. Kind of figured that he would go to sleep by now. Amen to that. So have yourself a good night. Thank you very kindly for popping in, at least being with us for a few minutes. And amen to that. To Sister Amelia, maraming salamat. Thank you very kindly for being with us here on Ignite Radio. To Brother Albert, merci beaucoup. Thank you very kindly for being with us here on Ignite Radio. Take care of yourself as well. Have a good night. To our good friend, Brother Eugene, that sent over, four thumbs up and three hearts. Appreciate it very much. Thank you very kindly, Brother Eugene. Take care. And God bless you as well. To the ever adorable Sister Brenda with us. Thank you very kindly, Sister Brenda, for you being with us here on Ignite Radio. And you take care of yourself. And God bless you as well. To all those that are in the Central Time Zone, our good friend, I kind of thought he did. To our good friend, Brother Darwin, thank you very kindly. Appreciate it very much. You have yourself a very good evening as well. To our good friend, Brother Paul Cockwell, lurking.
Thank you for lurking around. Appreciate it very much. You have yourself a good evening, and take care of yourself, Brother Paul. Amen to that. Out to the West Coast, Sister TL, Maraming Salama, thank you very kindly for being with us here on Ignite Radio. To our good friend, Brother Jerry Brandenburg, Agent 100. I think we're just going to call him Agent 00 now. I'm going to call you that from now on, Brother. 100 sounds too long, although it is a nice number. Round figure number, but you know, I think Agent 00 sounds better. So anyways, we'll talk about it, but appreciate it very much. You have yourself a good evening as well. And as well as on top of that, to Sister Tesla from Surrey, Salama, thank you for being with us as well on Ignite Radio. To everybody else that's watching and listening, regardless of wherever you are around the world, we're blessed each one of you has stayed connected here to Ignite Radio. Sister Brenda, you got last word, and Sister Brenda sends out two hearts. And we appreciate that very, very much, and amen to that. Amen to that. Igniters, coming up here, Igniters, in about 2 hours and 20 minutes from now. Brother Jack Williams will be with us here on Ignite Radio in about 2 hours and 20 minutes from now. Ignite India with our good friend, good brother, Brother Jack. Don't forget Igniters. Brother Paul Cockwell is going to be making a guest appearance on the program, Back to Basics. So if you guys see the word Back to Basics, for all of you on the East Coast, as well as on top of that, you all that are in the Asian Pacific region, look for the program. I'm going to post it up here shortly. Back to the Basic. That's going to be Brother Paul and Brother Ravi. Theirs is going to be in a mixed language, but it's going to be a very deep one because Brother Paul's been going very deep on it. And we hope all of you will catch that one as well. They got a loaded program anyways. Brother Dave is going to kick us off with the 180 here on Ignite Radio. So there you go. So don't forget to stay tuned for Ignite India with Brother David. Igniters, the next edition of the Final Take is going to come by, God willing, tomorrow afternoon, Igniters. Tomorrow afternoon, starting off at 3 p.m. Pacific time. Note the start time, a couple of hours early, 3 p.m. Pacific, 6 p.m. Eastern time, 10 o'clock for all of you that's in the coastal areas of Africa and Europe, 11 o'clock for all of you in the United Kingdom, Western Europe, Africa, including Nigeria, as well as on top of that, 6 a.m. in the morning, Lord's Day morning, Igniters. We will go ahead and get you all set up to get you out the door for you guys to go ahead and get ready to go to church. Amen to that. Igniters, that's going to be able to do it for us. Igniters, we hope that each one of you we'll have yourself a glorious, glorious evening here. Overcast, the sun's trying to be able to spit out after all that rain. Why not? Get a coat on. It's supposed to get down to like 6 degrees Celsius or something like that. That's like 42 degrees Fahrenheit. I'm like, really? I got to turn the heat on tonight? After all that nice warm weather we had. But then again, it is springtime, so it is what it is. Nevertheless, you all take care of yourself. If you see somebody without a smile, give them yours, Igniters. Give them yours. This is Thunderkirk reporting live here from COC Surrey. Be good to each other, folks. Be good to each other. If you see somebody without a smile, yes, I said, give them yours. You know. Let your little light shine. There you go. You know, this little light of mine. Anyways. We're going to leave you, Igniters, with one wonderful song, Igniters. One wonderful song. And that song is Igniters. What do we got, guys? Everlasting God. I like that one. Let's do that one.
Here's a song, Everlasting God, Igniters here on Ignite Radio. This is Thunderkirk reporting. Good morning, good afternoon, good evening. Don't forget Igniters, Ignite India with Brother Jack Williams coming up here in about 2 hours and 20 minutes from now. Be there, be square for all of you on our vid side. Hey, switch on over to Ignite Radio. On our main page here, we got a lot more things going on. Take care, and we'll talk to you soon and very, very soon.

Well, Igniters, what a wonderful, wonderful, wonderful study we just had. And amen to that, Igniters. Amen to that. Wow. I enjoy actually that study. That study was a good one. I really did, Igniters. I really, really did. And amen to that, Igniters. Amen to that. And I hope, Igniters, that every single one of you enjoyed the study as well. And do a favor. Tell someone about Ignite Radio. Tell someone about Ignite Radio, if you don't mind. You're at church? Hey, why not tell some of the brothers and sisters at church? You know, that would be a great thing. Start off with telling some of the brothers and sisters at church all about Ignite Radio. And that's the whole entire thing. I'm going to tell you, your soul will be uplifted. That's all that I can be able to tell you. Your soul will be uplifted. And amen to that. All right, let's go ahead, Igniters, and to get into a little bit of a cappella music here on Ignite Radio. We are going to switch the signal here in about 20 minutes, about 15 minutes from now, because we got to get set up for Ignite India. So keep it locked in here, Igniters, and yeah, don't touch that dial, Igniters. Don't touch it. That's all I'm going to be able to say. All right, what do we got in terms of song? Hey, that's a good question, Igniters. The good thing about it, we got quite a bit of songs. Quite a bit of songs, Igniters. And that's a good thing about it. Yeah, we don't lose very much, Igniters. That's a key important thing. All right, here is the song Faithful Love here on Ignite Radio. Thunderkirk reporting. COC Surrey.

Consider this scene from the Gospel of Matthew. At that time there was a strong earthquake. An angel of the Lord came down from heaven, went to the tomb, and rolled the stone away from the entrance. And then he sat on the stone. He was shining bright as lightning, and his clothes were white as snow. The soldiers guarding the tomb shook with fear because of the angel, and they became like dead men. Here's a question. Why did the angel move the stone? For whom did he roll away the rock? For Jesus? That's what I always thought. I assumed the angel moved the stone so Jesus could come out. But think about it. Did the stone have to be removed in order for Jesus to exit? Did God have to have help? I don't think so. In fact, this passage from Matthew 28 gives the impression that Jesus was already out when the stone was moved. Nowhere do the Gospels say that the angels moved the stone for Jesus. For whom then was the stone moved? Well, listen to the words of the angel in verse 6. Come and see the place where his body was. The stone was moved, you see, not for Jesus, he's already exited, but for the women. The stone was moved not so Jesus could come out, but so the women could see in. Can't you picture the scene? Mary looking at Mary, grinning that same grin she had grinned when the bread and the fish kept coming out of the basket. All of a sudden, the old passion flares. Suddenly, it's all right to dream again. Go quickly and tell his followers, the angel says. Jesus has risen from the dead. He is going into Galilee ahead of you, and you will see him there. Mary and Mary don't have to be told twice. They turn and start running to Jerusalem. The darkness is gone. The sun is up. The sun is out. But the sun isn't finished. One surprise awaits them. Suddenly, Jesus meets them, according to verse 9, and says, "Greetings." The women came up to him, took hold of his feet, and worshipped him. And then Jesus said to them, "Don't be afraid. Go and tell my followers to go on to Galilee, and they will see me there." The God of surprises strikes again. It is as if he said, "I can't wait any longer. They came this far to see me. I'm going to drop in on them." God does that for the faithful. Just when the womb gets too old for babies, Sarai gets pregnant. Just when the failure is too great for grace, David is pardoned. And just when the road is too dark for Mary and Mary, the angel glows and the Savior shows, and the two women will never be the same. The lesson? Well, God still sends angels, and God still moves stones.

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over igniters from our one computer over to our other one. This is going to allow for us igniters to get rocking and rolling. Coming up here, igniters, in just over an hour and 40 minutes from now.

mission of Ignite India, and we're going to go ahead and to get going on that, Igniters. And we're going to go ahead and to get ready for the transfer over here right now. So that's what we're going to go ahead and to do. So let's get rocking and rolling here on Ignite Radio. And yeah, let's get it going, because by now you should see it. Ignite My Heart a cappella. So we're going to go from Ignite My Heart Fridays to Ignite My Heart a cappella. It's just going to be some great music. So that's the great thing about it. We're keeping it simple. We'll throw in some, you know, a few little Bible scripts of the day and a couple other things. But other than that, Igniters, we're just going to get into some good a cappella music while we go ahead and get set up here on Ignite Radio for our good friend, Brother Jack Williams. So let's go ahead, Igniters, and to get rocking and rolling on that. Away we go. So yeah, let's get motoring, Igniters. Let's go ahead and to get motoring here on Ignite Radio. So there you go. All right. So let's get started, Igniters. And let's get rocking here. All right. Let's get the countdown going. T-minus 5 seconds and going and counting for all of you that don't have the click there. Let's go ahead and to get rocking and rolling for sure then. All right. All right. Here we go, Igniters. T-minus 5 seconds and counting. And we're going to go ahead, Igniters, and to get rocking and rolling here on Ignite Radio. All right, we're set. Let's do this. And away we go. 5 second countdown for all of you that don't have it. And we're going to go ahead and to get started with that right now. Here we go. T minus 5 seconds. Here we go with 5, 4, 3, 2, 1. Igniters, go ahead and to refresh that browser. Because we are merging. And amen to that, Igniters. Amen to that. As we say, adios. And that's how we do it here on Ignite Radio. Let's go ahead and get a little bit of a cappella music going here on Ignite Radio. And let's get started. I'm excited. Hope all of you are excited. What song are we going to kick it off with? Oh, that's an easy one, Igniters. That's an easy one. We're going to go ahead and to get started here on Ignite Radio with a beautiful song, Igniters. And that song is Oh, Praise the Lord. Here on Ignite Radio, Thunderkirk reporting.

The soldiers stripped Jesus and put a scarlet robe on him. They wove a crown of thorns and set it on his head. They mocked him. They spit on him. They took a staff and struck him on the head again and again. After they had mocked him, they led him away to crucify him. He was despised and rejected by men, a man of sorrows and acquainted with grief. Surely he has borne our griefs and carried our sorrows. He was wounded for our transgressions. He was crushed for our iniquities. And with his stripes, we are healed.

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I'm your host, Paul Cockrell. Topping our news headlines today, a strong spirit of compassion being shown in the Philippines following the recent magnitude 6.9 earthquake that struck the island of Cebu. Members of the Toledo City Church of Christ, along with the Barangay Subayan Farmers Association and Gospel Chariot Philippines, have joined together to deliver much-needed food packs to earthquake victims. Brother Junriel Silva with Gospel Chariot Philippines expressed heartfelt thanks to the many volunteers and donors who took part in the effort. He said, "Your selflessness has made a life-changing difference for so many families. This was a true display of people helping people." Church leaders are asking for continued prayers as recovery work continues across northern Cebu. Meanwhile, in Benoni, South Africa, the 2025 South Africa Bible College Lectureship coming to a close. Students and graduates from across Africa, the United States, and South Africa all gathered this week for lessons focused on strengthening the faith and spreading the gospel throughout the continent. The college, now nearing its 60th year, remains one of the leading institutions for biblical studies in Africa, offering affordable, accredited degrees to help prepare men and women to preach and teach the gospel. The lectureship will conclude Thursday evening with a special graduation ceremony honoring this year's class of new preachers and teachers. Finally, today, across the Brotherhood, Churches of Christ continue to expand their mission outreach through online teaching and digital evangelism. Congregations are using live streams, recorded lessons, and short daily devotionals to reach listeners in places where the church has no local presence. Many preachers report that these efforts have led to Bible studies and even baptisms, proof that the internet has become a new mission field for today's generation. As one evangelist put it, the internet is now our new mission field, and every Christian can be a worker in it. And of course, we have to mention that here on Ignite Radio, we're happy to be part of this so-called new mission field. That's a look at news from across the world with the Brotherhood Brief. I'm Paul Cockrell reporting.

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All right, everybody. Good morning, good afternoon, and good evening to all of you. Igniters, Thunderkirk reporting live here from our studio. Glad to have each one of you here with us. We're getting ready to transfer the signal over Igniters over to our good friend, good brother, Brother Williams Igniters. And looking forward to this. And boy, oh boy, Brother Jack's got a really, really, really deep, deep study of studies here on Ignite Radio. He's going to kick it off with the 180 with our good friend, Brother David. And amen to that. And then from Brother Hannibal from Sri Lanka, Brother Joseph in the Tamil English mix, Brother David from Tamil Nadu, Brother Ravi will be with us in Telugu, Brother Ranga all the way from Nellore, and then Igniters. The one good lesson I'm gonna tell you this. I got a quick peek, Ignites, quick peek from Brother Paul about that back to basics with Brother Paul and Ravi. That's going to be a good one. I hope every one of you sticks around and listens to that one. Brother Paul and Brother Ravi, this is going to be a good one. And then after that, Igniters, we'll get into the ladies lift class with Sister Deepthi, and then our good friend Brother Jack will close us out. And amen to that. So we're set and ready to go, Igniters. Brother Raul has already sent over a heart already as he gets ready to say hello to everybody. Good morning, Ignite Radio friends, Igniters, and Jack Williams. Yes, one in Amalu goes to you, Brother Raul. I'm glad to see you with us here on Ignite Radio. Okay, let's go ahead and to get started, Igniters, from all of us to all of you. To God be the glory, and may the Lord bless each one of you. Igniters, if you see somebody with... go give them yours, Igniters. Be good to each other. That's the thing. Be other. And amen to that. Let that light so shine. We're going to look for that blue rectangle button there, Igniters. It's going to say Ignite India on it. And as soon as we see that, Igniters, we're going to ask you, each one of you, to click on that as well. So just waiting naturally to get the two signals connected here. And away we go, Igniters. Away we go. Hope all of you will stick around, Igniters, for... Brother David excited as he gives a shout out to Brother Jack and all the rest of them. Amen to that. He also says, hello, Brother Thunderkirk. Good morning. Yes, when in Amalu goes to you, Brother David. And looking forward to your study coming up here in about 15 minutes from now. So amen to that. Amen to that. Just folks, just hang tight for one quick moment here. I'm still trying to get one little thing going here, and Brother Jack to be to go, and amen to that. As Brother David says, hello, my beloved brothers and sisters, good morning, and amen to that, amen to that. Okay, so while Brother Jack gets couple of things extra worked out, Igniters. Let me give a shout out to Sister TL from Seattle, Washington, that has already sent over a couple of hearts already. And amen to that. So I know that Sister TL is ready to listen in to Brother Jack. And amen to that, Igniters. Amen to that. Good to have all of you here with us here on Ignite Radio. Okay, what else have we got going on here? I think that's going to be basically, is it about it from us? There we go, Igniters. Brother Jack is set and ready to go. He has illuminated the blue rectangle there, Igniters, and it says Ignite India. So go ahead and to click on that, Igniters, because the next voice you're about to hear is halfway around the world in the beautiful warm city of Hyderabad,

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Hello, my dear Ignatius, my dear brothers and sisters. Greetings to you all in the name of our Lord and Savior Jesus Christ. This is Jack Williams reporting from Hyderabad, Soul Search Church of Christ and Ignite Radio India, from where the true doctrine speaks. So, my dear Ignatius, my dear brothers and sisters, what a wonderful week that God has given for us, and another week in our life. Really, God has blessed us, and God has shown up his mercy upon us, and really appreciate each one of you who are there in the online, and shout out to you each and everyone for your valuable time and for your zeal towards listening to the word of God. So my dear creators, my dear brothers and sisters, and one and to each and every one of you, and welcome to all our Tamil listeners, and andariki vandanamulu for our Telugu listeners, and sabko shukriya for our Hindi listeners, and ellaru chenagidiya for our Kannada listeners. So my dear greetings, my dear brothers and sisters, we have our brothers and sisters are there, not only in India, not only Telugu, but this program will ignite each and everyone, irrespective of language and irrespective of nation. So we have our brothers from Sri Lanka, shout out to our brothers, and we have brothers from Tamil Nadu, we have brothers from north side of India, our Hindi brothers, Hindi speaking brothers and sisters, and we have our Kannada speaking brothers and sisters, and really, and our Telugu speaking brothers and sisters, and especially, and English speaking brothers and sisters, and Philippine speaking brothers and sisters. So it is not just a single point of peoples, but it's for all around the world. So my dear creators, my dear brothers and sisters, what a wonderful day, what a wonderful day God has given us, and really appreciate. So once again, I welcome you all for this Ignite Radio broadcast, and really appreciate, my dear creators, a very warm and blessed welcome to each and every one of you joining us today from around the world. Whether you are listening from India or United States or United Kingdom or Canada, Australia, South Africa, Nigeria, Philippines, or the United Arab Emirates, or any other nation, we are delighted to have you with us. This is more than just radio broadcast. Dear Ignatius, this is a divine appointment. Today, we gather as one family in Christ Jesus. Brothers and sisters united by faith, hope, and the everlasting love of our Lord and Savior. So, my dear greatest, my dear brothers and sisters, no matter what time it is, where you are, no matter what challenges you are facing, know this, God sees you. God loves you, and God is with you right now. So that's why the Bible tells us in Matthew chapter 18 verse 20, for where two or three gather in my name, there am I with them. So no matter, so we are 2 members, 7 members, 10 members, so we don't want to need to have a big crowd, or 1,000 people, or 500 people, or 200 people. But what God is saying, where two or three gathers in my name, there am I with them. So that means the presence of Jesus is with us in this very, very moment. Amen. Amen. So my dear greatest, my dear brothers and sisters, so what a wonderful day, what a wonderful day. And we have our brothers and sisters already there online with us. Shout out to my dear sister from Seattle, Washington, US. Is none other than Sister TL from Seattle, Washington is with us. Sister TL has sent 2 hearts and mentioned
Hello, Brother Jack, listening. Amen, sister. Amen. God bless you. And really appreciate your time towards listening to the word of God. God bless you, sister. God bless you abundantly. You know, sometimes, you know, when in my weekdays, when I get chance, when I was traveling in bus, sometimes I will travel by auto, and sometimes I will travel by bike. You know, when I got time, sometime I just tuned in, so into the Signet radio program. So I listen. You know what? I learn. Because, you know, the heart. So when you just tuned in, you know, just, you know, it's your free time. It's your free time. Don't, it's your relaxing time. Just tune in. You know, our heart will change. Amen. Amen for that. And I really appreciate Sister TL for tuning in. God bless you once again, and may God give you good health and good strength, and may God bless your family, and may God bless your job which you are doing, and everything. God will provide you everything whatever is necessary for you. And shout out to our dear brother from Vancouver, Canada, is none other than Brother Thunderkick is in the house. Shout out to you, brother. Vandana Mulu to you, and Brother Thunderkick already sent for us and mentioned, shout out to all the Igniters listening from India and around the world. Please continue to share Ignite Radio. So my dear Igniters, my dear brothers and sisters, so please share this program to your friends, neighbors, relatives, and near and dears. And I really appreciate that. And we have our dear brother, the 180 programmer is with us. Brother David is in the house. Shout out to you, Brother David. And thank you for tuning in. So, my dear creators, my dear brothers and sisters, you want to catch up Brother David's program. It's coming live in 5 minutes. So, please tune in and please share this link to your friends, neighbors and relatives. If you want to get the spiritual food, you know, Brother David is coming up with us in 5 minutes. Tune in to the Ignite Radio broadcast. So let's begin this program by having small prayer. Let us begin by inviting the Lord into our hearts. Heavenly Father, we thank you for this beautiful day and for the gift of life. Thank you for gathering your children from every corner of the earth. 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Fill us with your peace. Strengthen our faith, and let your word bring healing, hope, and joy. In Jesus' mighty name we pray. Amen. So, my dear brothers and sisters, wherever you are listening from, you are part of God's family now. You are part of God's family. We may speak different languages. We may live in different countries. We may come from different cultures. You know what? We serve one God. You know what? We share one faith. And especially, we are washed by one precious blood. The blood of Jesus Christ. Today, my dear regretters, my dear brothers and sisters, let your heart be encouraged. Let your spirit be renewed. Let your soul be filled with the presence of God. So may God bless according to this verse. Jeremiah chapter 29 verse 11. Jeremiah chapter 29 verse 11. Jeremiah chapter 29 verse 11. For I know the plans I have for you, declare the Lord. Plans to prosper you and not to harm you. Plans to give you hope and a future. So my dear Igniters, my dear brothers and sisters, what a powerful promise from God. Amen. What a powerful promise from God. So if you want to have this promise for you, for your family, for your country, for your congregation, for your nation, for your community, you know,
be with God, abide by the word of God, abide by the word of God. My dear leaders, my dear brothers and sisters, sometimes, you know, life feels uncertain. Life feels uncertain, right? We face difficulties, we face disappointments, and we have unanswered questions. But this verse reminds us that today, God already has planned for our lives. God already has planned for our lives. His plan is not for the destruction. His plan is not for fear. His plan is not for hope. His plan is for hope. His plan is for blessing. His plan is for bright future. Even when we cannot see what, even when we cannot see the way forward, God is working behind the scenes. He is preparing doors to open. He is healing broken hearts. He is restoring what was lost. He is guiding into His perfect purpose. So my dear greatest, my dear brothers and sisters, today receive this promise personally. Today receive this promise personally. God has not forgotten you. Your future is in His hands. Your story is still being written. Your best days are ahead in Christ. So my dear greatest, my dear brothers and sisters, to the listeners who feel tired, you know, God is with us. God will renew your strength. To the listeners who feel afraid, God will be your courage. To the listeners who feel lonely, Jesus is beside you. To the listeners who is praying for a miracle, God is still in the miracle working business. Keep trusting, keep praying, keep believing. Your breakthrough may be closer than you think. Closer than you think. So my dear readers, my dear brothers and sisters, may the Lord bless you and keep you. May the Lord make His face shine upon you. May He fill your home with peace. May He heal your body. May He strengthen your mind. May He restore your family. May He open new doors for opportunity. May He answer your prayers. May He surround you with His unfailing. So my dear friends, my dear brothers and sisters of this Ignite family, stay tuned and keep your heart open. God has a special word for you. God has a special hope for you today. Let us spread the light of Christ to every nation. Remember, Jesus loves you. God is for you. And with Him, all things are possible. All things are possible. So once again, I welcome you to all for this Ignite India broadcast. May the peace of Christ be with you always. So my dear Igniters, my dear brothers and sisters, let's give shout out to a few of our brothers and sisters out there. Yes, Sister Deepthi is in this house, who is our latest lift class programmer from India and Hyderabad Southside Church of Christ, a member, Sister Deepthi. Welcome to you, Sister Deepthi. Sister Deepthi has mentioned, greetings Brother David, greetings Brother Jack, and greetings Brother Kirk. Amen. And she also mentioned, greetings Sister TL, and sent four hearts. Amen for that. Thank you so much, Sister Deepthi, for tuning in. May God bless you. And shout out to our dear sister from Hyderabad, India, who is residing in Uppal area. Sister Shelley is in this house, as Sister Shelley mentioned. Good morning, Brother Jack. Amen, Brother Jack. May God open the doors for you. Amen. Thank you so much, Sister Shelley. And may God open the doors for everyone who are tuned in. And Sister Shelley has sent four hearts. And Sister Deepthi also sent four more hearts, which makes total eight hearts.
and mentioned greeting Sister Shirley. Amen for that. Amen for that. Thank you so much, my dear Ignatius, and really appreciate that. And we have our brothers and sisters out there with us, but they are listening from somewhere, but they have not logged in. So if you have trouble logged in, please mail us to ignatradioindia@gmail.com or cvsarray@yahoo.com, or else you can reach us to our mobile 799-527-8017. So you can WhatsApp us so we can directly contact you. So my dear readers, my dear brothers and sisters, if Telugu audience are there, me andariki kuda okavela meeku login avadaniki emaina ibbandikaranga unte meeru maaku email cheyochu ignatradioindia@gmail.com ledante maaku WhatsApp lo call cheyochu, WhatsApp cheyochu, call cheyochu. My number 799

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Welcome back, my dear Ignatius, my dear brothers and sisters. Greetings to you all in the name of our Lord and Savior Jesus Christ. This is Jack Williams reporting from Hyderabad Remote Studio, Ignited India, where the true doctrine speaks. So, my dear Ignatius, my dear brothers and sisters, let's call a good friend, our good brother, Brother David, and see how Brother David is doing. And then we're going to pass this mic to Brother David. So, don't go away. Please share this Ignite Radio program to your friends, neighbors, relatives, and near and dear. So, my dear greatest party brothers and sisters, God is with us, and He is listening to us, and really appreciate, for the day the God has come for us, and please share this Ignite Radio program to your friends, neighbors, relatives, and dear aunties, so that we can spread the word of God.

0: So much in it as, do you know what? Do you know, brother David is with us in the remote studio, but he just want to, he just wanted to be with us through this live from the United Remote Studio, and may God, you know, open our hearts and to the listen to the word of God. Yes, he is with us right now. Hello, Brother David. Vandanamulu to you.
1: Hello, my brother Jack Williams. Good morning. How are you?
0: Yes, brother. I'm doing good, and really appreciate your words, and really appreciate for your time, and may God bless you, brother. So, my brothers and sisters, Brother David is with us in the remote studio, Hyderabad, India, and please give shout out to Brother David from Ongole, India.
1: Hi, brothers and brothers and sisters, and good morning, everyone. Thank you. God gave the opportunity for me. They are preaching the word of God, Ignite Radio India Broadcasting.
0: Amen for that. Amen for that. Brother David, we have our brothers and sisters out there in online with us, and they already have sending their you know, love with the hearts and comments. First and foremost, I would like to give a shout out to Sister TL from Seattle, Washington, US in the house. Sister TL has already sent 5 hearts and mentioned, greetings to Brother David, and really, really appreciate that.
1: Hello, Sister TL. Good morning and good evening to you, dear sister. Greetings in the name of our Lord and Savior Jesus Christ. Dear sister, we are praying for you and its family. Thank you for the watching and listening to the 180 program on Ignite Radio India Broadcasting. Thank you.
0: Amen for that. Amen for that. And shout out to Brother Thundercake from Vancouver, Canada. He's in the house. Brother Thundercake has mentioned, brother, 40 degrees will be your daytime high. Nice summer weather. Brother, to be frank, it is going to be 45 to 46. You know, very sunny day, very hot, you know, the air conditions are also not working and the coolers are not working. You know, this season, we got a very high temperature, Brother Thundercake. And thanks for asking. And Brother Thundercake also mentioned, shout out to you, Brother David, and sent 3 hearts for you.
1: Hi, my brother Thundercake. Good morning and good evening to you, my brother. How do you do? So we are praying for you and for your health and family and everything. Thank you. Thank you so much. You are watching the 180 program on Ignite Radio India Broadcasting. Thank you, my brother. Thank you so much for your encouragement, for your kindness. We love you, my brother. Thank you so much.
0: Amen for that. Amen for that. And a shout out to our dear sister Anjali from Ongole, India is with us. Sister Anjali has mentioned, welcome. Hello, Brother Thundercake, Vandanamulu to you, and hello, Brother Jack Williams, Vandanamulu to you. And she also mentioned, welcome, Brother David. She mentioned, greetings from Talamala church members and Kanigari church members, sending greetings to you, and Ongole church members sending greetings to you, and sent 6 hearts and mentioned, hello, Sister TL, Vandanamulu, and Sister Deepthi, Vandanamulu, and sent 1 more heart, which means total 8 hearts.
1: Hi, Sister Anjali. Good morning. Greetings to you in the name of Jesus Christ. How do you do? We are praying for you. Thank you so much. You are watching and listening to the 180 program on Ignite Radio India Broadcasting. Thank you so much. Please kindly share our programs for your friends and neighbors. Thank you for your greetings to all Igniters and brothers and sisters, because you are loving Ignite Radio India programs. So thank you.
0: Amen for that. Amen for that. And really appreciate that, Brother David. And so my dear Ignitors, my dear brothers and sisters, so let's take a quick commercial, and we gonna jump into the lesson. So our brother, our good brother, Brother David is with us, and let's take a very short break, and we're gonna pass this mic to Brother David. So don't go away, stay tuned to Ignite Radio India, where the true doctrine speaks.
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Hello, my brothers and sisters. Good morning. Greetings in the name of our Lord and Savior, Jesus Christ. My name is David Ross, the 180 program on Ignited India Broadcasting. Regularly, every Saturday, 10:45. Really, I am so very happy to joining with us, all my brothers and sisters, national and international. Thank you one and all. Thank you, my brother Thunkik, for watching and listening the 180 programs on Ignited India Broadcasting. And thank you so much, my brother, Jack Williams. I am so very happy to share the word of God, national and international, on Ignite Radio India Broadcasting. I am praying for you and your family and your hard work and your great work, spiritual and physically. You are doing good work, my brothers and sisters. Really, thank you, Jack Williams. I am so very happy to share the word of God. Today, I am going to explanation our lesson, 2 Timothy. 2 Timothy chapter 1 and 2 chapters I am going to explanation, because just I am going to outline 2 Timothy, the book of the 2 Timothy. Yes, my brothers, many Bible scholars believe that the Paul wrote this second letter to Timothy during a second and final and imprisonment in Rome. At the time of the Timothy was a chief leader in the church of the Ephesians. Yes, my dear brothers, we know very well first letter of the Timothy introduction. These are believers, or the Paul was released from that first letter and imprisonment and that Rome. Yes, and that we know very well the book of the Acts, 28 chapter verse 16 and 30 verses. But after that, sometimes they say Paul was again imprisoned in that individually, but in the death by the Romans. As Paul wrote this letter, he knew that his death was that near. That's 2 Timothy 4 chapter verse 6, we know. This is the last of the Paul's New Testament letters. Dear brothers, dear sisters, just outlines a few words from this book. My dear brothers and sisters, I know very well you're all listening and watching and sharing the programs. Thank you one and all. Thank you, my brothers and sisters, for the watching and listening the 180 programs on Ignite Radio India. Yes, I'm going to just outline introduction, and I'm going to just outline the greetings and the thanksgiving. Introduction, the greetings and thanksgiving, chapter 1. Chapter 1, verse 1 to 7 verses. And then we see, and second point, encouragement to the faithful. So, that we are going to see the chapter 1, verse 8 to 18 verses. Lovely brothers and sisters, really, I'm so very happy to share the word of God and the introduction, 2 Timothy, and we see the letter. We know very well the great Apostle Paul wrote this letter. Now I'm going to reading this letter, 2 Timothy, New King James Version. New King James Version, chapter 1. Paul, an apostle of Jesus Christ by the will of God, according to the promise of life, which is in Christ Jesus. And second word, to Timothy, as beloved son, grace, mercy, and peace from God the Father and Christ Jesus our Lord. And we see third scripture, I thank God, whom I serve with a pure conscience, as my forefathers did, as without the ceasing, I remembered you in my prayers, night and day. And then fourth scripture, greatly desiring to see you, being mindful of your tears, that I may be filled with joy. And fifth words, when I call you to remembrance the genuine of faith that is in you, which dwelt first in your and grandmother Lois and your mother Eunice,
and I am the persecuted in the in you also. And we see six words. Therefore, I remind you to stir up the gift of God, which is in you through the laying on of my hands. And seventh scripture. For God has not given us a spirit of fear, but of power and of love and of a sound mind. And then eighth scripture. Therefore, do not be ashamed of the testimony of our Lord, nor of me, his prisoner, but share with me in the sufferings for the gospel according to the power of God. And ninth verse, who has saved us and called us with a holy calling, not according to our works, but according to his own purpose and grace, which was given to us in Christ Jesus before time begun. And 10th scripture, but has now been revealed by the appearance of our Savior Jesus Christ, who has abolished death and brought life and mortality and to lie through the gospel. 11th scripture, to which was appointed a preacher, an apostle, and a preacher of the Gentiles. And 12th verse, for this reason I also suffered these things. Nevertheless, I am not ashamed, for I know whom I have the believed, and I am the persecuted, that he is able to keep what I have the committed to him until that day. And 13th verse, hold fast the pattern of sound words which you have heard from me in faith and love which are in Christ Jesus. And 14th verse, the good thing which was committed to you came by the Holy Spirit who dwells in us. And 15th verse, this you know, that all those in Asia have to turn away from me, among whom are the villages and the Hermon. And we see that 16, the Lord granted mercy to that household of the on support, on that often refreshed me and was not ashamed of my chain. But 17th verse, but when I arrived in Rome, he sought me out every dwells and found me. The Lord granted to him that he may find mercy from the Lord in the day. And you know where you know how many ways he ministered to me yet Ephesus. This is the first chapter, 1 to 18 verses. Just I read it and I am going to explanation these letters. Yes, my brothers, my dear sisters, believe this is a wonderful letter to the Apostle Paul, who wrote the second chapter, 2 Timothy letters. Yes, we know very well. So this is a thanksgiving and encouragement. Thanksgiving and encouragement. Thus we are going to 1 to 18 verses, but we are going to submit in some few verses. In the most of this letter, Paul reminds his readers that he was being made in an apostle not by man's will, but by the will of God. That we see 1 Corinthians 1:1, and we try to understand Ephesians 1:1. And then we try to understand in the 1 Timothy 1:1. So, in most of this letter, Paul reminds his readers that he has been made an apostle not by man's will but by the will of God. Amen. And we are understanding that. And we see the second scripture also, we are understanding that. Yes, my dear brothers and sisters, wonderful, lovely letters. And we try to understanding the great words. The great words. Paul here gives thanks to Timothy. And the book of the Romans chapter 1 verse 8.
And Paul reminds Timothy in his prayers night and day. Why? Why Apostle Paul reminds about the Apostle Paul? Because he's one of the young preacher. He's one of the good disciple. He's one of the beloved son too, spiritually Apostle Paul. Yes, my dear brothers. Because the Holy Spirit leading everyone, apostles. Because the strength of the Holy Spirit, the God. That's why they did not say any fault words. Because God be with him. God be with them. That's why Apostle Paul strongly live within sight of God. Live in the love of Jesus Christ. He was dedicated his life for the Lord Jesus Christ. How the Lord Jesus Christ live on earth physically and spiritually, as like that he was also live with the Lord Jesus Christ. That's why he wrote 21 letters. He wrote strongly, faithfully. But any cannot remove the words, because strength of the Holy Spirit, strength of the created God, words, this is a God's words. So he saw the great miracles, Jesus Christ, and he was one of the great apostle, servant of the Lord Jesus Christ. My dear brothers and sisters, that's why he loves him, Apostle Timothy. He's a beloved son. Apostle Paul loves him so much, and his family, his grandmother, and his mother, and his father, he's loved so much. That's why he wrote these letters, the holy letters. Yes, my dear brothers, my dear sisters. And clearly conscience to the apostles, expressions having to the clear and conscience to that absolutely eternal for that leading. Eternal for the leading. Because we need absolutely, we are leading the congregations. We are leading the brothers and sisters for that heaven. That's the eternal life. Because we are trying to get the eternal life after the death. Yes, we are trying to our level best. We have the strong faith in the sight of God. We have the love in sight of the Lord Jesus Christ. God so loved the world, he gave his only begotten son. That's why he tells to us, first of all, we seek his righteousness and his kingdom. That's what he tells to. Paul reminds Timothy, tears. Yes, my dears. And we see here, and Paul, and remembers, and remembrance always day and night about Timothy. In his prayers, as is the first letter also, we understand in the First Timothy letters. And we have the again, and we are remembering that clearness to all these points. And feel the Christ life. That's the Christ life in the Christian's lives. That we understanding. The First Timothy chapter 1 verse 5 and 19 verses. Dear brothers and sisters, and we try to understand. Apostle Paul remembrance and Timothy tears, it's the possibility that Paul thinking here of the time he is gave to the final forward to that elders, to that Ephesians church. Timothy was probably among those elders. We understanding the book of the Acts chapter 20 and 37 verses. See what they are appointed the elders. Yes, that's a good post in the church. Those who are the elders. Elders meanings we know, 1st and 2nd Timothy and Titus, the letters, when we are reading about the elders, the post of the qualifications, and that is those who are the elders in our church. That's a remembering Apostle Paul in the epistles of the church. That is a young preacher of the apostle, Timothy can leading them. So, many Christians are testifying that they first believed in Christ. That through the influence of that example of the devoted parents, it was that with Timothy and Paul here and recalls the faith of the Timothy and mothers and grandmothers, grandmother
and was that through their faith, and that Timothy has that himself been led to believe in Christ. Amen. That the book of the Acts can give the clarity, everything clarity about all the letters and everything that we try to understand in the book of the Acts, 28 chapters, 1 to 28 chapters. That is mentioned, the Holy Spirit of God mentioned all the with the great words. Many Christians testified that they first believed in Christ through the influence of the example of devout parents. It was so with the Timothy. Paul here recalls the faith of the Timothy's mothers and grandmother, and it was through their faith and that Timothy had himself been, amen, right to believe in Christ. Strong faith, because this is the young faithful brothers and sisters and young preachers can study the 1st Timothy and 2nd Timothy and Titus. It's a very, very important letters, books for you in your life, in my life also. Because one does not and automatically become to the Christians because of the faith of his parents. We must each believe for ourselves and receiving new spiritual life. The book of the Gospel of John, 3:3, we understand. 3:3, we understand. Yes, my dear brothers and sisters. So, but even though this is the truth, it's still God's desire and plan that the children follow the example of their believing parents. Amen. Yes, my dears, those who are the parents must and should lead children. And parents can bring children to the church. Parents bring the Sunday school for the children, because it is our responsibility of the lead children, our families, to the Sunday school and worship services and Bible classes and Bible studies, what you like that. Paul exhorted Timothy to fan into and flame the gift, that gift that God has given him. Timothy does not need to new gift for the being. Yes, he's one of the gift son for the apostle Paul. And a church leader, he needs only to keep alone a live with that gift that has that already been given. He's that needed to keep the flame according burning, and likewise must be the develop the gifts that God has given us. The man who does not use his gifts is like a man who received a lamp and then, having let it go out, remains and sitting in darkness. Timothy receives his gift to that anointing for that leadership. When Paul, together with some others, elders, and laid their hands on him and appointed him to be a leader in the church, 1 Timothy 4, chapter verse 14, dear brothers and sisters, really, it's a special letter. It's a personal letter. It's a interested letter to Apostle Paul for the 1st and 2nd Timothy letters. Lovely brothers, lovely sisters. Yeah, as you like that you? Are you doing as you like this? Yes, I am doing with my family. With my family. My wife and my children and my brothers and sisters and those who are. So we are bringing them in the strong, faithfully and in glory of God. As well, like we are preaching strongly the truth, bringing into truth. Yes, my dear brothers, every Christian has been given to the necessary. That's a spiritual, that's a natural
that's a gift to the work that God has appointed him to her to do. Yes, God gave good opportunity for the leading the church and spreading the word of God. And we are going to the, by the license from the government. So I'm going to solemnizing our church members and many brothers and sisters and those who are friends and brothers. So they invited to me, solemnizing by me, because God gave that authority. God gave that authority. So I'm going to, as like that God sandwich, I'm going to leading and preaching and teaching to them, the new couples, and I'm going to give the suggestion to them, and I'm going to register their marriage, a marriage register, and I'm going to give a strong suggestion to them, because they're starting the family, as like the Christian family. As like the Christian's family. Yes, my dear brothers, my dear sisters, believe. Timothy was by that nature and that time and that leader and leading all these things. Yes, my dear brothers, my dear sisters. For any leaders as a self and disciples and that self-control. Yes, that's very important. Self-control is very important to the leaders and elders and preachers. And that are faithful Christians, families and everyone. Because that's very important. That's the explanations given to Timothy because they are youngers. Young brothers and sisters. So we got that experience of that preaching and we are bring them into the faithful Christians' families. That's why Apostle Paul strongly teaches to the truth to the Timothy and his family. And he explaining to his family history also, because that's a relationship, because that's a friendship, that is a spiritual and physically have the relationship in glory of God, in the Lord our Savior Jesus Christ. And therefore, Paul encouraged to the Timothy. That is a encouragement, that's a strong encouragement, that's a strength of the God's. That's why he is giving encouragement, Apostle Paul, to the Timothy. And Paul will, to the fear and the shame, believe, and mighty natural, and feel to the testify boldly about Christ. So, first of all, we believe Christ, and feel to God and Jesus Christ. So that means obedience, that means a faithful life in Jesus Christ. That's a belief in Christ that he tells to. Therefore, Apostle Paul encourages Timothy to fall away to the fear and the shame and the mighty natural feel to the testify boldly about Christ. Don't feel about the shame where you go preaching the word of God. If there is any problems, if there is any struggles, if there is any mistakes is there, but don't feel, don't shame. That's not a shame, because don't shame that, because God be with you. Apostle Paul strongly teachings to the Corinthians yet, strongly preachings the Galatian church, strongly preachings to the Ephesian church. Strongly his life all dedicated to the Christ, and he got all things, but he don't feeling that the fearing. He did not have that shame, because that's not a shame, because Jesus Christ died on the cross for our sins. Why Jesus Christ died on the cross? My dear brothers and my dear sisters, love Jesus Christ. How the Apostle Paul loved Jesus. He turns to the 1 Corinthians chapter 11. He followed. So, I follow the Jesus. You follow me. Yes, he tells to us. So, those who are. And he tells to the Paul. And sufferings for that gospel. Suffering for the gospels. In the Paul's day. And the Christians and preachers. And that
was and personally and beaten and evenly killed, but Timothy will be able to endure such a and sufferings by the power of God. That's the power of God. That is by the power given to him, the Holy Spirit. That's the Holy Spirit. Lovely brothers, lovely sisters, please try to understand my lessons, what I am going to explain. The first, 2 Timothy chapter 1, verse 1 to 8 verses. It's all explanations. And he tells to notice Paul personally and requested to the Timothy, the great apostle and prisoner in the Rome, writes his spiritual son Timothy, and asking him not to be ashamed of him like Jesus before him. As like Jesus before him, Paul was about to the consider to death and as a and criminal in the world's eyes. Paul was meant to and shunned to despise, but that Timothy not despise. Paul rather alerts him and follow him Paul's and footsteps and be and prepared to suffering in Christ. Do how the apostle Paul strongly teachings to the Timothy this letter. He prepared for the suffering. So nowadays, who is the faithful Christians believe? So we know very well in India, many struggles we are getting from the government, from others, the Hindu peoples. But we saw with our own eyes. It's a first century. Apostles, all their lives, just you can remember, all 12 disciples, and especially Apostle Paul, especially these letters, how their life with the Lord Jesus Christ. So we try to understand, my dear brothers, my dear sisters. That's why his teachings and his orders, praising God, his teachings and his order to praising God, who has saved us through Jesus Christ. Strongly, he tells to us, praising God. Praising God, where you are doing the job, where you are worship God, where you are praying to God, where you are traveling, where you are living, but I don't know, but where you are living. He ordered to the Timothy, praise him and teachings to him. Yes, now I am also teaching about to all these things, the letter of the 1st Timothy and 2nd Timothy, letters we try to understand. Dear brothers, God has not only saved us, but he was also called us to holy life. Holy life, we know very well. The book of Ephesians chapter 1 verse 4, 3 and 4 verses. He called us the holy life with Lord Jesus Christ. He tells to us his righteousness, we need righteousness. It's a holy life, Jesus. That's what we need. And we have the holiness and righteousness. And as you like that apostle Paul wrote the letter of the Ephesians chapter 1 verse 4. And second chapter verse 10, and first Peter chapter 1 and 15 and 16 verses. He's called us not because of any time we have done that, because of his own purpose and grace. Amen. Yes, he called any time, but we dedicated when you are baptized in the name of Jesus Christ, when you are started the life with the Lord Jesus Christ. So he gave the responsibility of the word, spreading the word of God, preaching the word of God, save the souls, change the denominations into the Church of Christ, bring them in the truth. So many souls are leading and they are following the false teaching,
They doesn't know what's the New Testament teaching. They doesn't know what's the letters or teachings to them. They are following the Old Testament, as well like that David's bands, as well like that Solomon, as well like that they are the many people who are still now all countries, not only in India. They are following the Old Testament. They doesn't they can't understand the New Testament, the Lord Jesus has saved to the us. Yes, my dear brothers, and the beginning of the life, beginning of the time, he tells to us, because God created us, the world, and this grace was first revealed in that world through the appearing for our sins in Jesus Christ. That's why Jesus Christ is the begotten Son of God. Jesus Christ is begotten Son of God. He lived with us 33 years of one hour. And he died on the cross. He lived for us. He tells to us for the world, I am the Lord of Lords. I am the King of the King. Yes, my dears. He appears. Christ Jesus. That's a God's grace came into the world through his Son, through salvation, through his Son. Jesus Christ gave to us and appears ours. And he gave forgiveness. He forgave us our sins. Lovely brothers, grace was first revealed in that world, first appearance to our Savior. Christ Jesus, that is a God's grace. Came into the world in the person of Christ. Titus 2nd chapter verse 11. Christ destroyed death. Our last enemy. That's 1st Corinthians 15 and 15 and 26. Now Jesus has brought life and that and immortal. That is eternal life. That is eternal life to the light. That's a light. This is eternal life or salvation. That's a first hidden from man. It has a life to the mystery. But now for all who believes that this is a mystery has been revealed. It has that being and brought a light that we understanding Romans, the book of the Romans, I think that 16th chapter verse 25th and 26th verses. This mystery has been brought light, brought the gospel, through the gospel. And themselves are briefly, we try to understanding the gospel of Christ. The gospel of Christ. Dear brothers, dear sisters, love Jesus Christ. How the Jesus Christ love Apostle Paul. And he tells to us. So nowadays, when we are reading about all letters about the Paul, we all agree with his great apostle and probably the greatest leader, Apostle Paul, leading the churches, leading the leaders. Leading the churches, because in the glory of God, not his power, not his authority, in authority of Lord Jesus Christ, he is leading all these things. But in the Paul's time, most people did not have the opinion. Most people that despite to the Paul did not accept the teaching, his teaching, his authority, his own Christians. Brothers betrayed him, and he writes here, everyone in the province of the Asia has and deserted to the 2 Timothy 4 chapter verse 5. Dear brothers, dear sisters, Christ was also deserted. Why he is the disciples? The Gospel of Mark 14 chapter. Verse 50. How the Israel's people did not believe in him. Jews did not believe in Jesus. Of course, his brothers also did not believe.
But after the death, James is all like that. A wonderful life they were changed. They are the witness. That's why, my lovely brothers and sisters, really, it is a great letter to us. And we try to understand, Christ was also deserted by his disciples. The Gospel of Mark 14 and 15. What letters are such things happen to our churches today? Let us hear desire opposed to the leaders, or speaks evil of them. Great harm comes to the spiritual lives in the Christians who oppose or speaks against their leaders. Many will even leave their faith. Dear brothers, dear sisters, we try to, they are and remember only because of their and deserted their leaders. Paul, not has been reason that the people remember us. Lovely brothers and sisters, finally I am going to close in this letter. Please remember our faithfulness so that too might find mercy, and that is the day of the day. When Christ comes again. Thank you for the listening the word of God. Chapter 1, 2 Timothy chapter 1, verse 1 to 18 verses. So few words, I gave the explanations. Dear brothers, dear sisters, how love his peoples, Lord Jesus. Apostle Paul tells to us, yes, these letters are very important to and come and join with us. The 180 program on Signet Radio. And welcome to join with us. And thank you. 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Our mobile number is 949-170-9979. Thank you. Thank you. Thank you all of you for the listening to the word of God. God willing, see you next Saturday. Thank you, Jack Williams. You gave good opportunity for me spreading the word of God on Ignite Radio. Thank you, my brothers, everyone.

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1: That was a wonderful, wonderful lesson delivered from Brother David. I really appreciate that. And thank you so much, Brother David, for your wonderful lesson. And really appreciate that. And my dear Ignatius, my brothers and sisters, let's go through the comments and really appreciate the each and every one of your comment, and may God bless each one of you, and thanks for your support, and thanks for your prayers, and really appreciate that. First and foremost, we got a shout out to Sister Shirley from Hyderabad, India, is in the house. Sister Shirley has sent 5 hearts for Brother David's lesson. Amen for that, and thank you so much, Brother David, and really appreciate that. And thank you, Sister Shelley, for your valuable comments. And a shout out to Sister Anjali. Sister Anjali has sent 2 hearts for Brother David's lesson. Amen for that. Thank you so much, Sister Anjali. May God bless you. And shout out to Sister TL from Seattle, Washington, US. And now Sister TL has sent 7 hearts and mentioned amen, brother, and mentioned thank you, brother, thanks, Brother David, and sent 2 more hearts, which make total 9 hearts. Thank you so much. Thank you so much, Sister TL, for your comments, and may God bless you, and God willing, we have learned something from Brother David's lesson, and thank you so much for your encouragement. And shout out to Sister Diti, Diti from Hyderabad, India, in the house. Sister Diti has sent 2 hearts for Brother David's lesson. Amen for that, and really, really appreciate that. Amen for that. And shout out to our dear brother, Brother Thunderkirk from Vancouver, Canada, in the house. Brother Thunderkirk has mentioned amen. Take the children to church, put them in Sunday school. The church needs more Timothys. The church need more good ladies, like in Proverb 31 verse 10 to 31. Amen for that. Amen for that. And yes, we agree with you, Brother Kirk, and I really appreciate that. And that was very good comment, and so our children has to go to Sunday school, and our ladies, our brothers and sisters, sorry, our sisters, our mothers, our wives, have to be developed in the word of God. Amen for that. And Brother Kirk also sent 5 hearts so far, and mentioned 2 thumbs up to Brother David and sent in heart, which means total 9 hearts. And he also mentioned catch the 180 with the Brother David on Tuesday or Wednesday at 7:30 a.m. IST Indian timing. That's Monday or Tuesday 7 p.m. Pacific 10 p.m. Eastern, and sent in heart. Amen for that. Really appreciate that. So dear Ignatius, if you miss Brother David's programs, you can catch him on the Tuesday or Wednesdays Indian time, Mondays and Tuesday the Pacific time, and set in a heart, which will total 10 hearts. And shout out to our dear brother Joseph Asis Ayaraj from Dindigul, Tamil Nadu, India is in the house. Shout out to you, Brother Joseph, and Brother Joseph has mentioned, thanks, Brother David. I pray that God might bless you more for the growth of his kingdom and send an heart. Amen for that. And God bless you, Brother Joseph. So, mighty Ignatius, mighty brothers and sisters, so Brother Joseph is coming up with us around 2 hours from now. 2 hours from now. Sorry, 1 hour from now. 1.5 hour from now. At 1 p.m. Indian time, included in the word programmer, is coming up with us in the coming up program. So, if you want to listen to the word of God, he is a good history expert. If you once he steps in and starts the Old Testament, really, mighty Ignatius, I'll tell you, you will definitely like it. So the way he takes up the lesson, the history wise, and the timings and the years which he will mention. Yeah, definitely. You will definitely love Brother Joseph's programs as well. So if you are new here, just give us your call, or we're gonna share you the links and how to log in. So mighty Ignatius, mighty brothers and sisters, so coming up in 10 minutes, we have our good brother, the Words of Life programmer, Brother Hannibal from Sri Lanka, is with us, and in 15 minutes, in 14 minutes, we're gonna pass this mic to Brother Hannibal. So don't go away, stay tuned to Ignite Radio India, where the true doctrine speaks. So meantime, please enjoy the acapella music.

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0: Hello, my dear Ignatius, my dear brothers and sisters. Greetings to you all. In the name of our Lord and Savior Jesus Christ, this is Jack Williams reporting from Southside Hyderabad Church of Christ, Ignite Radio India. So, my dear Ignatius, my dear brothers and sisters, let's welcome our good friend and our good brother, Brother Weldon Hannibal from Sri Lanka. He is with us. So, let's call our good friend who is the Words of Life programmer. Is with us, so let's call Brother Hannibal and see how Brother Hannibal is doing, and we're gonna chat with him for a while, and we're gonna pass this mic to Brother Hannibal.
1: Hello.
0: Hello, Brother Hannibal.
1: Yes, Brother Jack, how are you?
0: Yeah, I'm doing great and fantastic. How are you, my dear brother?
1: Doing fine, thank you very much.
0: How was your day, brother? So, it's been a week, and how was your last week, and how was the gospel programs going in your congregation, in your area? Would you like to share a few things with our igniters?
1: Oh yes, I mean last week has been a bit of a busy week. Firstly, where Sri Lanka is concerned, I think the weather has been not that good, but it's improving. I think some parts of India as well is facing bad weather. Mm-hmm. So we will keep everybody in our prayers who are facing bad weather as well. The work that we're doing in the church is going on as usual, just traveling a bit in the areas which is having excess rain is a bit of an issue. But other than that, I think next week some of our brothers have planned some visits to a certain congregations that we're having some outreach work. So praying that everything would go well.
0: Wow, that sounds good, brother. You are doing good Lord's work in your area, and you're working very hard to spread the true doctrine. We believe that, and we are praying for you, for your congregation, and for your family, and for your health, and for your travels. And hope all our igniters, please remember Brother Hannibal's work, and Brother Hannibal's family, and Brother Hannibal's congregation, your prayers. So thank you so much, Brother Hannibal. So it was nice speaking to you, Brother Hannibal. We have our brothers and sisters are there in online with us. First and foremost, Sister TL from Seattle, Washington is with us. Sister TL mentioned, "Hello, Brother Hannibal," and sent four hearts.
1: Thank you, Sister TL. Appreciate the hearts you shared and being tuned up to Ignite Radio with us. Thank you very much.
0: Amen for that. And a shout out to our dear brother from Vancouver, Canada, is none other than Brother Thunder Kick is in the house. Brother Kirk has mentioned, shout out to you, Brother Hannibal, how are you, and send two hearts.
1: Thank you, Brother Kirk, as always. Appreciate everything. Doing fine, and hope that you're keeping well as by the grace of God.
0: Amen for that. And we had Sister Deepthi from Hyderabad, India, is in the house, and she's listening to your program.
1: Thank you, Sister Deepthi. Appreciate everything that you are doing as well.
0: And we had Brother David from Ongole, India, is in the house and is listening to your program.
1: Thank you, Brother David, for being tuned in. Appreciate the encouragement.
0: And we had our dear Brother Joseph from Tamil Nadu, India, is in the house and is listening to your program.
1: Thank you, Brother Joseph. Thank you very much. Appreciate that you are tuned in as well. Great encouragement for me and all those who are sharing God's word.
0: Amen for that. And some of our brothers who has not logged in yet, but they were listening from elsewhere. Five peoples were listening to your program right now, but we don't know their names.
1: All right. Anyway, all who are tuned in, you are welcome to stay tuned in and listen to God's word. And but there's so much that has been shared on Ignite Radio, and so much for us to learn.
0: Amen. Amen for that. And Brother Joseph has mentioned, hello, Brother Annabelle. How do you do? And sent in heart.
1: Doing fine, Brother Joseph, and hope you are doing well too. Thank you very much.
0: Amen for that. Amen for that. So, Brother Hannibal, so before we let you go, could you please give the outline for today's lesson?
1: Yes, Brother. Now, today's lesson is on, the godly influence of a good mother, right? Because this lesson, actually, I was prepared to share last week, but unfortunately, I could make it. Uh-huh. So, anyway, with God's grace, I'm able to share this lesson this week. So this is to, say a big thank you to all those great mothers who have had a great influence in our lives and who are still having that influence in many of our lives. Wow. So that's the lesson about, brother.
0: Amen, amen. It's been just a week. I think last week it's Mother's Day,
1: yeah.
0: I guess. That's also wonderful. That sounds wonderful and interesting as well, brother. So let's take a quick commercial and we're going to pass this mic to you.
1: Thank you, Brother Jack.
0: Thank you so much, Brother Hannibal. So my dear Ignatius, my dear brothers and sisters, that's other than our dear brother from Sri Lanka, is another than Brother Hannibal is with us. So let's take a quick commercial and we're going to pass this mic to Brother Hannibal. So don't go away. Stay tuned to Ignite Radio India, where the true doctrine speaks.
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Hello to all Ignite Radio listeners. So happy to be back once again, sharing God's Word with each and every one of you. My name is Willan Hannibal from Sri Lanka, and my congregation is situated in close proximity to the Colombo city. Last week was Mother's Day, and I wanted to share a lesson to go with this day, but unfortunately I was unable to do so. So my apologies. So the lesson title is The Godly Influence of a Good Mother. Or we can put it like this, a good influence of a godly mother. So anyway, even though we are a week late, I don't think it's ever a bad time to study how a mother can be a spiritual influence to her children and the family as a whole. And I'm not a person who, has, special days where for mothers and fathers and husbands and wives or anybody else for that matter. Because I think for every relationship, right, I think every day matters for if that relationship is to mature and get better. But when we have days like this set apart, I think it's nice to have a special message remembering all mothers. The Bible reading is from Proverbs chapter 31. I'm sure a lot of you all know this chapter, right? I'll be just reading a few verses from 25 to 31. It says, strength and honor are her clothing. I'm talking about godly mothers. She shall rejoice in time to come. She opens her mouth with wisdom, and her tongue is the law of kindness. She watches over the way of her household and does not eat the bread of idleness. Her children rise up and call her blessed, her husband also, and he praises her. Many daughters have done well, but you excel them all. Charm is deceitful and beauty is passing, but the woman who fears the Lord shall be praised. Give her the fruit of her hands and let her work, and let her works praise her in her gates. Now when we look at this Proverbs chapter 21, and verse 10 onwards, it's talking firstly about a good wife. And as we read on, this chapter describes what a good mother is. In verse 31 of Proverbs chapter, in verse 25 of Proverbs chapter 21, he's talking about her personality. It's one of strength and honor. This is how people, will see a godly mother, because of who she really is, and it's not a weak personality. And the way she does things, right, according to the writer, brings her honor to her naturally, right? We see in many cultures, we see the wives play a sort of a second fiddle to the husbands. We see even in the church, some men have misunderstood the women's role in the church, right? And to the extent, and don't give their wives the due place in their family. A strong and honorable wife becomes a good mother.
such a mother, as this verse says, looks at the days ahead, and even though it seems as if things are not going well, can have a positive outlook of it. Like the verse says, can laugh at the days to come. This is not because, you know, life is easy, but because mothers are strong and they as much as possible try not to show the difficulties they are facing. They will put on a strong appearance to her family even though she is fighting many battles. Verse 26 says she is skillful and shrewd in the choice of words, and her words are full of wisdom. I think this is a very important attribute for anyone, especially for mothers, because such mothers are able to calm any storm in their home, within their families. There are two things when one speaks, we have to take care of the words spoken and how they are spoken. Let me repeat it. The words we speak and how we speak them. So when you talk about the words spoken, right, the choices of words spoken, we see the writer saying is being skillful and shrewd in the choice of words is important. And this shows that such a mother is aware of the situation around her and is controlled, firstly, of her emotion to the extent that she can speak before thinking. So she knows what is happening, right? And she is able to manage the situation skillfully, right? And choose her words skillfully. And then, secondly, is how the words are spoken. In Proverbs 15 and verse 1, the writer says, a gentle answer turns away wrath, but a harsh word stirs up anger. The way you deliver your words count a lot, right? So for a mother, everybody is the same, but we are talking about mothers today, must understand being in control is not just be skillful and shrewd in the choice of words you use, but it's also how you speak out, the tone, how you deliver them is also very important. In verse 27, it says that she watches over the affairs of her household, meaning that, you know, when you look at this, you know, we know that the Hebrew and the Greek words that used give us various meanings. And one of the meaning, it says that she's like a spy, in other words, right, in a good way. Right, you may think your mother is not aware of what's happening around, but be assured, she's watching and she knows almost everything that happens in the home and outside the home. Right, you cannot hide anything from her. Right, mothers are not those who sit around and expect things to happen; they make it happen. You know, speaking of mothers, I remember how hardworking my mother was, right? Getting up early in the morning, right? Washing, cooking, getting our clothes ready, keeping the house clean, right? Because my father worked out of the country I live in. So she had to manage 4 children and she had her hands full. So I do appreciate and love her for all that she's done. And similarly, having looked at my wife and see how busy she is, even though she is a working mother, she does not neglect the things in the home. So I'm sure that many of us have similar experience in our home, right, where our mothers are concerned. I think for many, if the mother is not at home, I mean, everything, you know, seems out of control, right? Many find it difficult to manage their day-to-day things if their mother is not there.
In verse 26, the children and husbands say that she is blessed, right? Those in the family know what it is to have a good mother. I mean, it is important that the family just not say that she is blessed, but they need to show her their appreciation, right? One way is just, you know, saying thank you, or in some other way, or even helping out in the things in the home is very important. You know, many mothers are taken for granted. Many think, okay, they are mothers and they have to do this and they have to do that. But remember that we need to appreciate a good mother, right? And this is extremely important in a family. So, I'm going to speak of a couple of examples of good mothers in the Bible. And the first person I've taken is Jochebed. I think that's the right way of pronouncing Jochebed. This is Moses' mother. So Jochebed, the meaning of her name is Yahweh is glory, right? Or God is glory, right? So the Bible doesn't say why her name was selected, but I'm sure there was a reason, because she was going to be the mother of an important person, like I mentioned, Moses, who was going to deliver the Israel nation from the Egyptian slavery. So we see a lot of these attributes that we read from Proverbs chapter 31 in Moses' mother. Right, so we see at the very beginning when Moses is born, right, so there was a decree to kill all the baby boys. So she had to, you know, protect her baby for the first 3 months in her home. So this was a great risk. So like the writer in Proverbs chapter 31 says, she watches over her household, right, or family. So at great risks, right, we see she takes care of her baby boy, right? When she is no longer, after 3 months, this child is getting too big and she cannot, right, protect him. So what she does, she becomes creative and she makes a basket and puts some kind of tar around it to protect, so it won't sink. So this shows her skill, and that she had to come up with using what she had in her home, right, to make sure that no harm comes to her baby, right? So the basket not only shouldn't sink, right, but had to be balanced and not topple in the water, right? The baby had to be protected from the elements, right, that was outside, maybe insects or whatever, so that no harms comes to the child. We see for the Hebrew word used, right, for this basket, it also gives a meaning of ark, like the Noah's ark. So this is something that we need to make note of, because sometimes we go through this and we don't look at what the original words mean, right? So we don't know why this word has been used, right? But I'm sure God had his purpose, right? So we know that when God told Noah to build the ark, he gave every specification from the wood, the height, the length, the windows and everything. But doesn't say that Moses' mother was given instructions to make this. But I'm sure God would have guided her to make sure that the boat was made in such a way so that her baby boy was protected. Then we also see that from what she does, her faith in God. She knew the risk in keeping the baby for the first 3 months, right? And then letting her baby float in this little boat in the water, right? However, we see from her actions, she had a lot of faith in God to take care of her baby boy. So I think that is extremely important, because when you look at
Proverbs 31 and verse 30 says, charm is deceitful and beauty is passing, but a woman who fears God shall be praised. So she feared God to the extent that she trusted God, right, to take care of her family and especially Moses as a baby. Then we also see her courage. We see that though she we see that through this she was a woman of courage, that she did not fear the threats her family had to face by, you know, keeping this baby with her. Then she was also, we see her wisdom and in way she goes about in making the boat and, you know, implementing certain strategies to protect the baby, right? So hiding the new baby for 3 months would have been difficult, so because the child would have been crying and they could have easily been found out, right? Saying while she puts the baby in the basket, she just does not let it float. She lets the sister of Moses, that is Miriam, follow this little boat and make sure the baby is safe. So I believe now that her instruction to Miriam was not only to make sure that Moses was safe, but also make sure that Miriam takes care of herself as well. So we see what happens next. We see that we know the story, but, you know, just go through this. The Pharaoh's daughter sees the baby and Miriam convinces her to give the baby to the Hebrew woman who is actually Moses' mother, and she looks after the baby and nurses the child and brings up. So we see in Hebrews 11, 24 and 25 says that that Moses did not want to be identified as the son of Pharaoh's daughter. Right? This shows that he knew who he really was, right? That he was not an Egyptian, but he was a Hebrew. So this shows that Joseph did not just waste her time looking after just the baby, just right, but she also taught who he really was, right? And this is important. She could have just waited and, you know, let Moses, you know, get all the riches from the Egyptian family, but she didn't. She knew that was something more important than you know, having the riches, the glory, the whatever the Pharaoh's house provided, right? Moses would have had a good future, but we see Moses' mother knowing that there was something more important, right, for her child than having earthly glory, earthly riches. So we can see from Jochebed's life that she had faith in God, right? According to Hebrews 11:23 mentions that Moses' parents acted in faith, right? That mentions in this faith chapter. So she was a courageous woman, a woman of wisdom, a mother who did not let the worldly riches clog her mind or block her decisions of what the spiritual needs of her children were, right? She was able to bring up her children to make the right choices in life, like Moses did, you know, to leave the Egyptian household, right? But she, overall, we see she was a loving, caring, and protective mother, right? So the next person I want to talk about, and we cannot leave out on this this lesson, is Mary, the mother of Jesus. So Mary's circumstances was different to the mother of Joseph, mother of Moses rather, pardon me. She, at this moment, when all this is taking place, she is not married, right? An angel appears to her and says that she's going to bear a baby and the baby is going to be God's son, right?
But this she's not married, she's only engaged to Joseph, right? So she was looking at, you know, obviously getting married to Joseph, starting a family, right? So she had a lot of plans, but all these changes when this angel comes and speaks to her. So Mary's faith, right, like Moses' mother, was evident. She was told that she would have a child out of wedlock, and we know during this time this was a great taboo, and means she could have been shunned from society and even stoned to death. Right. So going through a time, you know, where Moses' mother, where she had to protect her son, right? We see even Mary goes through this after she has the baby Jesus, right? And in Matthew chapter 2 and verse 13 says, Mary and Joseph take baby Jesus to Egypt and make sure their son is safe. So we see, like Moses' mother, Mary is also very protective of her son. In Luke chapter 2 and verse 19 says, Joseph, when the shepherds came to worship baby Jesus and went back with this, this verse said, Mary kept all these things close to her heart and thought about all that was taking place. So again we see in chapter 51, and when Mary and Joseph, they find Jesus, you know, after he's lost for a couple of days, right? He says, again it says, Mary keeps all these things close to her heart. This shows Mary was aware of what was taking place and what would happen in the future. But she had to, you know, keep all this in heart because she knew the purpose that Jesus was born to, right? In Luke chapter 2 and verse 14, Mary tells Jesus, who was, you know, who is in the temple and missing for a couple of days, son, why have you treated us like this, right? Your father and I have been anxious searching for you. So yeah, so why I bring this verse is which to show that when Jesus cannot be found, it shows how anxious, right, how concerned that Mary was. So we see that even when she knew that Jesus was special, that Jesus was the Son of God, it didn't change that that she was like most mothers, very concerned and anxious of the well-being of a child. So yes, so Mary's firstborn was different from any baby that was ever born and ever will be born in the future, right? He was special, and he was a very, and like I said, he had a very important purpose, right? And that was to save the world, and that's including Mary herself. Okay, so the next person I want to, the next mother I want to speak about is the mother of James and John, and regarding the request she makes from Jesus. Now, if we can find this in Matthew 20 and verse 22, and we see, you know, that she says, Jesus, tells Jesus that grant that her two sons, or these two sons of mine, may sit one on your right and the other on your left in the king, in your kingdom. You know, when we look and say, what a selfish mother, she is only thinking of her children, right? While this is true, right, every mother wants the best for their children, and they will do anything to make sure that their children get the best, right? We can look at this request as a more positive way. She knew who Jesus was, right? And she wanted to ensure that her sons was nearest to him, right? So they received his protection and his care at all times, right? So that is very understandable. So when we speak of mother's love, there's one more thing that we need to look at. Another one more thing we have in the Bible, right?
Because a mother's love, we can never understand, right? Because it's deep, it's unconditional, it's forgiving, and a mother will go to the extent to protect her children at any cost, right? So there is a story where we can, you know, see how the mother, the sacrifice she makes, right, for to make sure that her baby is safe. This is in 1 Kings chapter 3, where there are two mothers and both claiming the baby to be theirs, and then King Solomon says the solution, he will cut the child into two. But we see that in 1 Kings chapter 3 and verse 26, the woman whose son was alive was deeply moved out of love for her son, and said to the king, "Please, my lord, give her the living baby, don't kill him." So we see she was willing to give up her own baby, right, to make sure that baby would live and not die. Because she knew that cutting a child into two was just going to make that the life of the child ends, right? So like I said, there's nothing, there's no sacrifice, right, a good godly mother would do to make sure their children are protected. Okay, so I'm sure we all have good loving mothers who have made great sacrifices for each and every one of us, right? So we need to thank God for blessing us with such fantastic loving mothers, right? We may think we know how much they love us and how much sacrifice they made for us, but we will never know, right? I don't think any mother will go into the detail and will tell her child, you know, this is what I did. And because there is no way they can explain all that they have done on the birth of the child, right? You know, sometimes we think we can repay our mothers by what we do, but we can never repay that, right? So just a short story before I close, you know, to show that we can never repay what our mothers have done for us. So the story is about a little boy whose mother has given him certain, you know, things to do in the house, certain work to do in the house, so, right? So he very faithfully does that, and you know, after doing all that, you know, he sees that mother is very relaxed, so he brings a little paper, you know, has scribbled something on it, right, and he gives it to the mother. So the mother takes it and starts reading it. So we see what the little boy has written. He says, now, these are the things that the mother had told him to do. For cutting the grass, so he said, he has put rupees, you know, Sri Lanka, it's rupees, you know, so rupees 200, right? For cleaning my room this week, 100 rupees. For going to the store, right? For taking the trouble to go to the store and buy the stuff he wanted for the house, 250. For babysitting my little brother while you were busy, rupees 300. For taking the trash out, very fair priced, 50 rupees. For getting a good report card, which has taken a lot of work, so that is 500 rupees. So the total, he has put 1,400 rupees. So the mother looked at him, standing with a lot of expectation, a lot of love and smile, right? So she picks the paper and she turns it over, right? And she starts writing. For 9 months, I carried you while you grew inside me. No charge. For all the sleepless nights, I sat up with you, protected you, and prayed over you. No charge. For breastfeeding you until you were able to eat solid food. No charge. For all the trying times and the tears that you caused through the years, no charge, right? For
wiping you, washing you, cleaning you, all right? Each time you soiled your clothes and you dirtied your own self, no charge, right? And she, at the end, she puts, when you add it all, my son, the cost of my love, no charge. Beautiful. So we see the boy reading this, what the mother had written, you know, tears starts pouring down his cheeks, and he looked up to the mother and said, Mother, I love you. Right. So then he takes the pen, and with big letters he writes under that, paid in full. Right. Paid in full. Right. So there is nothing we can do to repay our mothers, because everything they have done is already paid in full. So I'm sure a lot of us, but all of us, love our mothers, right, very much. But I hope these lessons will lead to love and appreciate what our mothers have been to us. So in conclusion, as we bring these lessons to a close, right, one truth stands up clearly. A godly mother is one of God's greatest blessings to a family, right? Her influence reaches far beyond just cooking meals and washing clothes and or managing a household, right? Through her faith and wisdom and courage and kindness and sacrifice and love, right? She shapes the hearts, right? Builds her home and points her family towards God. In the book of Proverbs chapter 31, the woman described is just not praised because of her outward beauty and wealth or social status. She is praised because she fears the Lord. Her strength comes from God, and because of that, her family is blessed. We saw that the same spirit that was in Jezebel by faith, Moses' mother, by faith and courage, she protected the child who would one day lead Israel out of bondage. We saw that in Mary, who trusted God even when the future was uncertain and painful. Right? If we saw in the mother before King Solomon, who was willing to surrender, right, her child rather than see him harmed. Right? So these are examples that remind us that a mother's love is powerful, sacrificial, and deeply special. So many of us sitting here today are the people who are here because of our mothers prayed for us, corrected us, encouraged us, protected us, right? And never gave up on us when we made mistakes, right? Some mothers carried burdens no one ever saw, right? Fought battles silently and sacrificed their own comfort for their children, right? And that the children could have better lives. I think children and husbands can never take such love for granted. Like Proverbs 31 said, like I mentioned before, her children rise up and call her blessed, right? Her husband also, he praises her. Appreciation should not only be spoken once a year on such special days, but continually shown through the love and respect and gratitude and care that we have for our mothers. And so to the Mother's Day here that was a week ago, right? So never underestimate, right? So to all mothers, this is, right, who celebrated the Mother's Day for a week, right? Don't underestimate your influence you have in your family. The world would not always, right? The world may not always see your sacrifices, but God does, right? Even your prayers, every word of your wisdom you speak, every act of love and patience, every effort to guide your children spiritually, God sees this also. Don't think that what you are doing as mothers goes unseen. Even if your family does not see it, which is wrong, but remember, God sees it.
So godly mothers may never stand behind a pulpit, right, and you know take away special positions or become famous in the eyes of the world. But through her influence, she can raise children who serve God, strengthen the church, and change the future of the generations to come. Because that's how important a mother's role, a godly mother's role is, right? So may we thank God for such faithful mothers. Let us honor them with why we can and encourage every mother to continue to be faithful Christians. So this is my lesson for Mother's Day, and I hope, like I mentioned before, this will help you see what great mothers we have or we had. So I hope this lesson has been a blessing to you as it has been a blessing to me. So have a great day and a wonderful first day of the week tomorrow, right, and a good week ahead of you. So stay blessed, and until we meet next week. Thank you.

Welcome back, my dear creators, brothers and sisters. Greetings to you all in the name of our Lord and Savior Jesus Christ. This is Jack Williams, reporting from Hyderabad Ministry of Radio India, where the truth of them speaks. That was a really fantastic lesson delivered from our dear brothers and sisters of Ignatius. Let's go to the comments. So let's call our good friend and our good brother Weldon Hannibal, and we gonna go to the comments. So, my dear Ignatius, my dear brothers and sisters, please kindly share this program to your friends, neighbors, relatives, and near and dears. And please, ask our congregation, youth people, to join to listen to the programs. And Brother Hannibal,

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Hello, my dear readers, my dear brothers and sisters. Greetings to you all in the name of our Lord and Savior Jesus Christ. This is Jack Williams reporting from Hyderabad Remote Student Radio India. First of all, I would like to apologize for the inconvenience for happened. So my dear readers had a power issue, got disconnected, and it got ended. So sorry for that. And anyhow, please kindly refresh your browser, and I have shared our brothers and sisters so that you link as well. Please you can log in into that. And so Brother Hannibal, thank you so much for your wonderful lesson, and really appreciate that. And coming up, we have our good brother Joseph R.C. Sagairaj from Tintigal, Tamil Nadu, India, is with us, the Rooted in the Word programmer. So let's take a quick commercial, and we're gonna call our good friend, our good brother Joseph Sagairaj, and we're gonna chat with him for a while, and we're gonna pass this mic to brother Annabelle. Joseph Sagairaj. So don't go away. Stay tuned to Ignite Radio India, where the true doctrine speaks.

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Welcome back, my dear Ignitus, my dear brothers and sisters. Greetings to you all in the name of our Lord and Savior Jesus Christ. This is Jack Williams reporting from Hyderabad, Dream Studio, Ignite Radio, India, where the true doctrine speaks. Let's call our good friend and our good brother, Joseph Saharaj. And we're going to go through the call. We're going to get into the lesson. So, my dear Ignitus, my dear brothers and sisters, please kindly share this Ignite Radio program to your friends, neighbors, relatives, and near and dears.

0: Far Raj is with us, or maybe in meetings. Hello, Brother Joseph.
1: Hello, brother.
0: How are you, brother? Greetings to you. Vandanamalu to you.
1: Fine, brother. I am very nice.
0: Yes, brother.
1: Thought, how
0: are you? Yes, brother. I am doing fantastic here, and thank you so much for your lessons. And I have seen that 49th lesson is in air
1: yes,
0: today,
1: yes.
0: Right?
1: Yes, 49th week.
0: Yeah, 49th week. I really appreciate that. And thank you so much, brother. Brother Joseph, for your valuable lessons, and God bless you, and God bless your family and the congregation and the work which you are doing there in Tamil Nadu. So, Brother Joseph, how was your week? Could you please share the updates with our readers?
1: This week was very busy. I was very busy with the magazine work.
0: Mm-hmm.
1: I have corrected the final proof and gave it to the press.
0: Wow.
1: And the magazine is getting ready.
0: Wow.
1: If you send your address, if anyone here in this our group,
0: mm-hmm.
1: anywhere in the world, if you, they send their address, I can send you a copy of it.
0: Very good.
1: In this magazine, our lessons also coming, brother.
0: Wow.
1: First, this two lessons I taught, that lessons are coming in this first issue.
0: So hopefully it is in English and Tamil, right?
1: Yes, brother. Bilingual it is.
0: Bilingual.
1: It is English and Tamil. English and Tamil. Parallel translation. It will be.
0: Wow. Yes, brother. I will share my address, please kindly.
1: Okay.
0: Send a copy for me as well.
1: If brother Kirk send his address, I can send to him even.
0: Yes. Sure, definitely.
1: Yes,
0: I will ask brother to send.
1: So, okay, brother.
0: Yeah, brother. Joseph, we have our brothers and sisters are there in online with us. First and foremost, I would like to give a shout out to brother Jay Kumar Arakisamy from Chennai, I guess, Tamil Nadu. He brother has sent three hearts and mentioned, thank you, brother Sahai Raj.
1: Thank you, brother. Thank you, brother, for coming here. Expect you to come every week for this lesson. Thank you.
0: Amen for that. And a shout out to brother Thandakirk from Vancouver, Canada, is in the house. Brother Thandakirk has mentioned, shout out to you, brother Joseph, and send two hearts.
1: Thank you, brother Thandakirk. Thank you. I am preparing a magazine in which our lessons are also coming. If you share your address to me, I can send you a copy.
0: Yeah.
1: Please.
0: Definitely.
1: It is a bilingual magazine.
0: Yes, brother Kirk, if you could share your address so we can do the postal the copy for you so that you can read it, and you can share your thoughts as well. So
1: thank you
0: so much, brother Joseph. And brother Kirk also mentioned, after this lesson we need to ensure we take our kids to church. The church really needs more Timothys and more women like Proverbs 31:10.
1: Yes,
0: get
1: yes,
0: them in the
1: yes.
0: VBS, take them to Bible classes. Amen.
1: Yes,
0: brother.
1: Yes.
0: Really appreciate that.
1: Thank you.
0: May God bless you. So, brother Joseph, so before we let you go, could you please give the outline for today's lesson?
1: Walking in the way of God. It is the main theme of this week's lesson. Abraham is a model for us.
0: Mm-hmm.
1: He walked in the way of God, and also he commanded his children and his household to walk in the God's way. That is the main theme of this lesson, because God himself announced that statement in the first 19th verse of this Genesis 18th chapter. From that, we are continuing. Another three verses also we are searching. And this is, of course, a short lesson when we compare to other lessons. This is a short lesson, period of 35 minutes, I think.
0: Oh.
1: But it has some good materials, I hope.
0: No worries, brother. And yes, definitely your lesson is always always encouraging and always interesting. Thank you so much, brother Joseph. Let's take a quick commercial and we're gonna pass this back to you.
1: Thank you, brother.
0: So, my dear Ignatius, my dear brothers and sisters, that's none other than our good friend and our good brother Joseph R.C. Sahai Raj from Dindigul, Tamil Nadu, India. And if you want the magazine, you can share your address with us to the Ignite Radio India at gmail.com or covcsarai@yahoo.com, or you can directly message to Brother Joseph Sairaj in the Facebook. You know, the
1: email number, email address in at the end of this sermon, Brother.
0: Yes, and you can also share you can share the address to the email and mobile number which Brother Joseph is going to share with us by the end of this sermon. So thank you, Ignatius. Let's take a quick commercial and we're going to pass this mic to Brother Joseph Sairaj. Don't go away. Stay tuned to Ignite Radio India, where the true doctrine speaks.

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Welcome back, my dear readers, my dear brothers and sisters. Greetings to you all in the name of our Lord and Savior Jesus Christ. This is Jack Williams reporting from Hyderabad University in Radio India, where the true doctrine speaks. So, my dear readers, let's go through the comments and we're gonna pass this mic to Brother David from Tamil Nadu, India, coming up shortly in 9 minutes. First and foremost, I would like to give a shout out to Brother David Vankalapati from Ongole, India. Brother David has sent 4 hearts, and Brother Thandakik has sent 2 hearts. And a shout out to Sister Shirley. Sister Shirley has sent a heart. Thank you so much, dear Ignatius, for your hearts, for your love, and for your encouragement. So, and special shout out to Brother Jay Kumar is with us, and thank you so much. Vanakkam, brother. And may God bless you, may God give you good health and good strength. So, my dear greatest, my dear brothers and sisters, so coming up, we have our dear brother from Coimbatore, Tamil Nadu, India. Brother David is with us. So, let's take a quick commercial and we're going to pass this mic to brother David. Don't go away, stay tuned to Ignite Radio India, where the true doctrine speaks.

That was a wonderful conversation we had with Brother Paul and Brother Ravi. Really appreciate that. So, my dear leaders, my dear brothers and sisters, let's take a commercial. And thank you so much for your comments. And we're gonna have the acapella music.

Good morning, my dear sisters, and good afternoon, good evening to each and everyone who are listening all over the world. Greetings to you, my dear sisters, in the name of our Lord and Savior Jesus Christ. This is Dimpu Deepthi from Hyderabad, India, and I'm very happy to meet you again in the Ignite Radio and sharing the word of God. And this is the time we need to take ourselves and to grow spiritually and to learn the Bible. And thank you so much for your support and for your love. And I'm so happy that you have joined here. And I hope you are sharing the word of God. And you are sharing the link to your friends and family members. So thank you so much, my dear sisters, for your greetings. And thank you so much to Brother Jack, Brother Kik, and Brother Paul for your kind words. And thank you so much for your support for us to share the word of God. And we are praying for you. And my dear sisters, like, I hope everyone is fine and everything is great. So the world is hurting so much, but we are so blessed and we are having this time to listen the word of God. And today, I want to share this sermon about the leadership in the church. So before going to start our sermon, let's have a small prayer and then we will start. So my dear sisters, let's pray together. Heavenly Father, we come before you with a grateful heart, thanking you for the gift of our brothers and sisters in Christ. Lord, we lift them up to you today. Bless them and surround them with your peace and with your love and your protection. Father, we pray for their families. May your presence fill their homes with unity, fill their homes with joy and understanding, provide for their needs, guide their decisions, and protect them from harm. Let their households be places where your name is honored and your word is cherished. Lord, strengthen our brothers and sisters spiritually. Help them grow deeper in faith. Help them grow deeper in wisdom and obedience to you. Give them a hunger for your word and a heart that seeks you daily. When they face struggles, remind them that you are always with them. Fill them with the power of the Holy Spirit so they may walk in love. Use their life as a light to others so they may come to know you. Father, encourage them when they feel weak. Lift them when they are discouraged and lead them in the path of rightness. May their faith continue to grow stronger each day. And I'm praying in the name of Jesus Christ. Amen. Thank you so much, my dear sisters, for joining once again. And I hope everyone is fine there and everything is great. And today I want to share the sermon about the leadership in the church. So, in our life we need some guidance and we need the leadership who will guide us and who will say what is good and what is right. So in the same way, we need the leadership in the church as well. So let's read the Bible verse, so Bible scripture from the Bible, from the Proverbs chapter 29 verse 18. Proverbs chapter 29 verse 18. Where there is no vision, the people perish, but he that kept the law, happy is he. So my dear sisters and my dear friends and who are listening here, everyone, this will teach us that people need guidance and God's direction to live well in their life. So where there is no vision means God's revelation and guidance are not there. And my dear sisters, when people ignore the God guidance, they become morally careless and confused about their choices and spiritually lost. Society begins to break down because there is no clear standard. And the person who follow the God's teaching and commandments experience the true blessing, true peace and stability. So my dear sisters, we need the God's direction. And the life works best when we seek the God guidance through the scripture and the prayer rather than relying on your own understanding or maybe a person understanding. Try to rely on the God's decision, God's guidance and the Bible.
Following biblical principle helps the individuals, it helps the families to live wisely and peacefully. So when people stop listening to God, society often experiences the injustice and moral decline. So the real joy comes from the living according to the God's will, not just doing whatever we want. So my dear sisters, people need the God guidance to live rightly. Without it, so maybe your life become very bad or very worse. But those who follow the God's word experience the blessings and the true happiness. So my dear sisters, like in all the aspects of our life, we need the guidance. So without the good leadership, the Church of Christ will not be as strong as it should be. So there should be a guidance, a leadership in the church as well. Ultimately, it is the Holy Spirit that establishes leadership in the church. So from the Bible scripture, from the Acts chapter 20 verse 28, Acts chapter 20 verse 28, take heed therefore unto yourselves and to all the flock over the which the Holy Ghost hath made you overseers, to feed the church of God which he hath purchased with his own blood. So my dear sisters, here we can see that Paul first tells church leaders to watch their own life and character before guiding others spiritually. They must live carefully and faithfully themselves. And believers are compared to a flock of sheep, and leaders are like shepherds who care for them. Church leaders are not just chosen by people. They have a spiritual responsibility given by the Holy Spirit to guide and care for the believers. So feed means it's about the teach, guiding, and the spiritual nourish the church with the God's truth and the teaching. So my dear sisters, Jesus Christ sacrificed his life for us. Spiritual leaders must be careful with their life. We should, like who are being in leadership, maybe you are the leader, you are the leader in your church or maybe in your family, but everyone, every man, every woman, every living creature is the leadership of their life. You are the leader for your life. No one will come and no one will teach and no one will support you in your bad times. So you are the leader, you are the supporter, you are for everything for yourself. So you must live with integrity, because your actions affect the people who for you are giving the guidance. So your actions are very important, and the church is very precious. The believers are extremely valuable because they were redeemed by Christ's sacrifice. And leadership is a responsibility, not just a position, like you have an authority so you can do this thing, you can do that thing, or not like that. Those who lead in the church means they should care, they should teach, and they should protect the people spiritually. Even if someone is not a leader, we should also, believers, to look after the spiritual well-being of others. So my dear sisters, if you are going to the church, maybe if anybody is listening, if you are a leader, or maybe if you are a very important person, like maybe you are a preacher or anything, you must be very careful for yourself and for the people who are following. In the same way, every sister, everyone listening here, you are the leader for your life. So my dear sisters, church is very precious because Jesus paid for it with his own blood. So not all men in the Church of Christ are ready to be leaders. Maybe we can see some are very interested, some are not interested. So let's read the Bible scripture from the book of Hebrews chapter 5 verse 12.
For when for that time you ought to be teachers, ye have need that one teach you again, which be the first principles of the oracles of God, and are become such as have need of milk and not of strong meat. So my dear sisters, some believers, like, they are not willing to be the leaders because they are not living spiritual life as they should. The believers should be mature enough to teach others about the God's truth. Instead of growing, they have fallen back spiritually, and they needed to relearn the basic teachings of the God. So here milk means the basic teachings. So solid food means deeper spiritual understanding and maturity. And faith is not meant to stay at the beginner level. Believers should continue learning, continue understanding and living out the God's word. So maybe if you are already taken the baptism, if you are a believer, you have faith, that's so good, and you believed it and you have taken. But after taking your baptism also, you should continue your faith, your understanding, and you need to grow spiritually. Basic teachings are important, but over time we should grow into deeper understanding of the scripture. So how can you grow? So maybe by reading, maybe by praying, maybe by practicing when you can or what you have learned, by teaching and encouraging the others. So my dear sisters, believers should be able to guide and teach others. So you are the believer and you have faith. You are capable of it. And you should grow spiritually over time. Instead of saying at the beginner level of faith, believers should mature so they can understand deeper truths and you can help the others. So my dear sisters, like, we can see that not all men in the Church of Christ will work the way that they should. They won't believe, first of all, they won't teach, and they won't work also. So in Matthew chapter 25, verse 14 to 30. For the kingdom of heaven is as a man traveling into a far country, who called his own servants and delivered unto them his goods. And unto one he gave 5 talents, to another 2, and to another 1, to every man according to his several ability, and straightway took his journey. So here we can see one servant received the 5 talents, and another received the two talents, and the third one received the 1 talent. So, but the first one gained the 5, second one gained the 2, but the third one buries it in the ground out of fear. So the first two servants are praised and rewarded for being faithful, and the third servant is rebuked and punished for doing nothing. So my dear sisters, talent represents what God gives us. It's represents your opportunity, it represents your time. So in what way you are spending, in what way you are giving opportunity to others. So every believer is responsible for using what God has given them to serve and help the others people. So my dear sisters, here the return of the master means the future time when Christ returns and people must give an account of their life. So when the day comes, you should give, right? So God expects us to use our skills and opportunities instead of ignoring them. Maybe if you don't have speaking skills or talkative skills, maybe you have another skill, maybe writing, maybe speaking with someone, with close friends, anything, any skill, you should use it.
So, my dear sisters, God values the faithfulness, not the compassion. The third servant failed because of the fear. So, if you have any fear, try to leave it. So, oh my God, like a wise sister is saying like that, oh, I have this fear, how can I leave it? Everybody have some fear. So, maybe I am fear at some point, at some things. Maybe you are fear and you are afraid about some things. But we need to come out of it. So, when the day comes, we need to give answerable to God that I have done this work for you and I have inspired such people and I have saved the souls. And you need to answerable that. You need to accountable to God. One day it will come for everyone. How they lived and used what He had gave them. It will come for everyone. Everyone in this world. And faithful service begins the reward. Those who serve God faithfully will receive greater responsibility and joy in God's kingdom. So, my dear sisters, God gives each person different abilities and different opportunities. And He expects us to use them faithfully for His purpose. So, our opportunities, our status, like our financial status, everything may be different. But you have some opportunity, maybe other person have big opportunity to share. So, it's upon us how you are capable and how you are utilizing them. So, my dear sisters, make sure you are doing that and you are accountable. Accountable not for me, not for your parents, not for your husband, not for anyone in this world. You are accountable to God. And the elders of your congregations are all like the elders are to serve under the leadership of Christ. Everyone, like every elder in the church. So, 1 Peter chapter 5 verse 1 to 4. Where we can see that the elders which are among you, I exhort, who am also an elder and a witness of the suffering of Christ, and also ye, partaker of the glory that shall be revealed, feed the flock of God which is among you, taking the oversight thereof, not by constraint, but willingly, not for faulty look, but of a ready mind, neither as being lord over God's heritage, but being ensamples to the flock. And when the chief shepherd shall appear, he shall receive a crown of glory that fadeth not away. Here, the Peter is speaking to a church elders, encouraging them in their responsibility to guide the believers. And believers are compared to a flock of sheep, and the leaders are like shepherd, and their role is to teach, guide. So, my dear sisters, the leadership should not be done out of the pressure or maybe any authority, but it should be done with a willing heart. Those people who can serve to the God and for the people. And leaders should not serve for money and personal gain, but they should serve for the sincere motive to spread the word of God. And the leaders should not dominate or control the people, but instantly lead by example through their life. Here, the chief shepherd is the Jesus Christ. He is the true leader of the church. So, my dear sisters, the faithful leaders will receive a reward from the Christ when He returns. And leadership is about serving and caring for others, not controlling the people in your church. You should care for them. People often learn more from what leaders do. So, action speaks more. And the motive matters. Serving God should be done with a sincere heart, not for money, fame and power.
And the all people, like all church elders, ultimately serve under the Jesus Christ, who is the real shepherd. You are working under him, not for the church, not for money or anything. You are working under him for his purpose. And God sees the faithful service, and he promises the eternal rewards. So my dear sisters, the leaders, the elders should care for the God's people with humility and good example, and remembering that Jesus is the true shepherd who will reward the faithful service. And my dear sisters, elders must meet the qualifications. Like in 1 Timothy chapter 3 verse 1 to 7. This is a true saying. If a man desires the office of a bishop, he desires a good work. A bishop then must be blameless, the husband of one wife, vigilant and sober, of good behavior, given to hospitality, apt to teach, not given to wine, not striker, not greedy of filthy look, but patient, not a brawler, not a courtier, one that ruleth well his own house, having his children in subjection, with all gravity, not lest being lifted up with pride, he fall into the condemnation of a devil. Moreover, he must have a good report of them which were without, lest he fall into the reproach and the snare of the devil. So seeking to lead in the church is a noble and honorable admission. So my dear sisters, here, what's the qualification? So a elder should have a blameless, and a husband of one wife, like a blameless means being moral, and those people should not speak the bad words and bad about anything. And husband of one wife means faithful in the marriage and vigilant, sober, good behavior. Though elders should be very self-controlled and respectable, and given to hospitality, apt to teach. So they should have welcoming and able to instruct, and not given to wine, not violent, not greedy. The elders should avoid the addiction and the addiction about the money or anything like a for this world. They should avoid that addiction, and they should be very patient, not a brawler, not covetous. They should be very gentle and rule his own house well, responsible and disciplined in their life, in their family life as well, and in not yet novice, experienced in faith, to avoid the pride and error, and good report from others. So these are the qualifications and leaders should have, and principle behind the qualifications: a church leader's personal character, family life, and a reputation are essential because they serve as a model for the congregation and maintain the integrity of the church. So my dear sisters, God values the leaders who are morally upright and disciplined and humble. Family life reflects the leadership ability. How someone manages their own house is an indicator of their ability to lead a church responsibly. So spiritual maturity matters. Leaders should understand scripture and faith deeply, not be new believers. A leader's behavior should be beyond reproach, both inside and outside the church. Desiring a leadership role should be motivated by service to God and his people, not personal ambition or gain. So my dear sisters, if you are a leader, you should have strong moral character, spiritual maturity, and good heart. So my dear sisters, you should have these type of qualifications. And elders are the overseers of the local congregations. So in Acts chapter 20 verse 28,
Acts chapter 20, verse 28. Take heed therefore unto yourselves and to all the flock over the which the Holy Ghost hath made you overseers, to feed the church of God which he hath purchased with his own blood. Here, the Paul warns the church leaders to watch over their own spiritual life first. A leader cannot guide others effectively if they are spiritually careless, my dear sisters. And believers are likened to sheep. And leaders must guide their own hearts. And being a church overseer is a divine calling, not merely a position of authority. And believers are redeemed at the high cost, reminding leaders of the value of the people they serve. And to oversight involves the teaching and guiding. And my dear sisters, church leaders must watch their life first. And my dear sisters, the decade, so maybe we are seeing so many people in our life as a church leaders. You can see, are they following the spiritual life? And the deacons of a congregation are special servants. So in Philippians chapter 1 verse 1, Paul and Timothy, servants of Christ Jesus, to all God's holy people in Christ Jesus at Philippi, together with the overseers and deacons. So here, my dear sisters, it is the open greeting of the letter written by the Paul the Apostle with the Timothy to the believers in the Philippi. So here the Paul includes the Timothy because Timothy was a close companion and helper in the ministry. It shows the teamwork in the ministry. So the Philippian church know Timothy well from the earlier visit as well. But here you can see their teamwork and their love to spread the word of God. So my dear sisters, Paul is saying the identity and authority come from the serving Christ, not about the personal status. So holy people refers to all believers, not a special group. Anyone who belongs to Christ belong to God as well. And we are never meant to be lived alone. And we are part of the spiritual family and we are part of our church. So my dear sisters, Paul called himself as a servant, not as a ruler. There you can see believer life is about serving the others. So we are called to live holy life and our identity is in Christ. And faith grows within the community. And the leadership and organization help the church function well. So my dear sisters, deacons must be qualified to do the work appointed to them. And deacons do not have oversight of the local congregation. So in 1 Timothy chapter 3 verse 8 to 11. In the same way, deacons are to be worthy of respect, sincere, not indulging in much wine and not pursuing dishonest gain. They must keep hold of the deep truth of the faith with a clear conscience. They must first be tested, and then if there is nothing against them, let them serve as deacons. In the same way, the women are to be worthy of respect, not malicious talkers, but temperate and trustworthy in everything. So my dear sisters, people should see them as honorable and reliable, and they should speak truthful and consistently, and they should practice the self-control. So my dear sisters, the focus is on integrity and the self-discipline. And faith is not only about knowing the truth, but living it honestly. Hold firmly to the truth of the gospel.
live with a clear conscience means their action match their beliefs. So their life, before becoming the deacons, their life should be examined. Their life should be tested. If they prove faithfully, they can serve. And the leadership in the church requires the proven character, not only their just willingness. They should prove. And they must be worthy of the respect, not a malicious talkers, not a temperate. I mean, not temperate to go other worldly things, and they should be trustworthy in everything. So, my dear sisters, God cares about who we are, not just what role we have. And leaders must live what they believe. A clear conscience means our lifestyle matches our faith. Spiritual maturity should be proven. Before leading others, a person should demonstrate faithfulness and reliability. Paul warns against double speech and gossip, showing that speech reflects the heart. So everyone who serves God should show their respect, should show their self-control and trustworthiness. So my dear sisters, the people who serve in the church must have honest character, strong faith and self-control. So my dear sisters, the preacher is to preach the word, and the preacher does not have any oversight of oversight of other local congregations, and the preacher labors understand the oversight of the local leaders, and they should be educate teaching and preparation for the further leaders. And many congregations are struggling to find men that are able to serve in the leadership. Each generation needs to be taught so they can be prepared in this, be ready for the to teach for the next generation. So leadership is very important, and we should be happy that we have those leaders in our life, in our church. So my dear sisters, make sure you are following your elders, and the elders are believing the truth and they are teaching the truth for you. So thank you so much, my dear sisters, for your love and for your comments. I'm so happy, and thank you so much for your support for the Ignite Radio India as well. And you can listen to different sermons and different languages, and you can tune at any time to listen the word of God through the Ignite Radio. And please share this link to everyone, and try to save the souls, try to share the word of God. And thank you so much, my dear sisters, and we are so blessed. And give your time to God by reading, by praying. What you can do, give your time, everything what you can do. So I hope you are great, and please continue your prayers for me and my family and our three local congregations, Ongo Church of Christ, Kanagiri Church of Christ and Talamala Church of Christ. And we always love you, my dear sisters. We always praying for you, and please pray for the world. And the world is so much suffering, and so many people are dying. We can see the war between different countries is going on. So please pray for them. So maybe some people are different religions, but they are people. So the thing we can do is we can pray for them. So any religion, any gender, we should pray for everyone, my dear sister. We should serve the love to everybody. So my dear sisters, please pray for everybody. And thank you so much for your love. Thank you so much for your comments for me. And please continue your prayers and continue your love. And thank you so much for everything, my dear sisters. Without your support and without your love, maybe I can't do this thing. And try to share the word of God to your children, everyone, where you have that opportunity. Try to be that. You are capable of that, my dear sisters. And
I'm so happy to see each and everyone from the different countries. So we gathered here to listen to the word of God. So this is the great time, and we need to grow spiritually, and we are answerable to God, and we are accountable. And when the day comes, we should be ready. So be ready for that and be faithful, my dear sisters. And thank you so much once again. And we always love you. And see you soon again in the next week. And let's gather together and let's learn the word of God. All glory to God. Amen.

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1: Welcome back, my dear Ignitus, my dear brothers and sisters. Once again, greetings to you all in the name of our Lord and Savior Jesus Christ. This is Jack Williams reporting from Southside Church of Christ, Hyderabad, Ignite Radio, India. So, my dear Ignitus, my dear brothers and sisters, so thank you so much for your hearts and thank you so much for your comments. And may God bless each one of you for your wonderful time and wonderful comments. And really appreciate each and everyone who are there in the online. And thanks to Brother David from Ongole, India is with us. Vandanamulu to you, brother. And Brother Rahul from Hyderabad, India is with us. Vandanamulu to you, brother. Thank you so much for tuning in. And shout out to Brother Carlos from US is with us. Thank you so much for tuning in, brother. And we had Sister TL from Seattle, Washington, US is with us, and really appreciate that. So my dear Ignitus, my dear brothers and sisters, we come to end for today, and we are transferring the signal to COC Surrey. And coming up, we have In God We Trust with Brother Bill Kentucky. And please refresh your browser so you can see the Ignite the Mission Weekend screen on the top of your browser. So click on that and you will be redirected. So once again, my dear Ignitus, my dear brothers and sisters, thank you so much, and may God bless each one of you. Until see you next week, and please kindly pray for us and our families in India, and may God bless you all, and see you next week, and then amen.

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1: Everybody, good morning, good afternoon, and good evening to all of you Igniters. Thunderkirk reporting live here from our studio. Hope all of you are doing well, and welcome, Igniters, to Ignite the Mission Weekend here on Ignite Radio. Yes, we got a couple of good programs that we got scheduled here for Igniters, and then we'll have a couple of programs for this afternoon. Before that, we get into a loaded program ending for later on tonight. So yes, because around 6 o'clock p.m. local time, 6 p.m. Pacific, 9 Eastern, Igniters, we will get into the Lord's Day programming from Asia, because it will be about 9 a.m. in the morning there. So there you go, and we're looking forward to it. This is going to be a big day, Ignite, a big day. We will be we'll be rocking and rolling pretty much from now to midnight. So yeah, if you look at it, yep, that's about 15 hours, Igniters. So that's the thing. About 15 hours, Igniters, we will be you get to hear my voice for the next 15 hours. And then we'll go put some songs and things like that on the overnight period, and then we'll be back God willing 7:30 in the morning, local time, Pacific time, to get set up for 13 hours, Igniters, 13 hours of Lord's Day programming from COC Surrey. We'll kick it off, God willing, tomorrow morning at 8 a.m. Pacific, 11 o'clock Eastern time, Igniters. Yes. Looking forward to that. Lord's Day program from COC Surrey. Tune on in. Again, starting off at 8 a.m. Pacific, 11 a.m. Eastern Time, Igniters. That's going to be exactly 3 o'clock for all of you that's in the coastal areas of Africa and Europe. 4 o'clock, United Kingdom, Western Europe, and Africa, including Nigeria. Amen to that. For all of those that are in the KSA area, that's going to be exactly at 7 p.m. In the evening, as well as on top of that, for those that are in India, yeah, that's going to be 8:30 p.m. Then we'll get things rocking and rolling. And for all of you that's in the Asian Pacific region, including the islands of the Philippines, that's going to be at 11 p.m. So there you go. So by the time Saturday comes rolling around, Brother Paul's right. It's loading time. And amen to that. All right. Let's go ahead, Igniters. We are a little bit behind schedule already. We were supposed to pick this thing up about 15 minutes ago, 15, 18 minutes ago, so we can get right into Brother Bill here. Took us a little bit longer than anticipated, Igniters, and to get some things situated here, but we're here, so amen to that. All right, so let's get ready to rock and roll here on Ignite Radio, and let's find out exactly what's what. Let's go ahead and get rocking and rolling here on Ignite Radio. First and foremost, Igniters, let's get some shout-outs going on here. Brother Raul from Hide to the Bad India is with us here on Ignite Radio. So, Juan and Emily, good evening to you, Brother Raul. Glad to see that you're with us here on Ignite Radio. Amen to that. Brother David from Ongole, India, also with us. Good evening to you, Brother David. One and Emalu goes to you. Brother David from Ongole, India, and he kicked off Ignite India. And amen to that. Amen to that. Brother Carlos is with us here. Buenos dias, hermano. Brother Carlos is with us here on Ignite Radio, so good morning to you. Hope that you are doing well. Good to have you with us here on Ignite Radio. Good to have those elsewhere as well. Good morning, good afternoon, and or good evening to you, regardless of wherever you are around the world. We're blessed each one of you has stayed connected here to Ignite Radio. All right. Let's get going, Igniters. We got our good friend, good brother, Brother Bill from the great state of Kentucky, USA, popping in here, Igniters. And we are ready. We are, well, I shouldn't say, well, I think we're ready. I think we're ready. So let's go and to double check in, making sure that boys got everything. We're set, guys. We are set. Okay. All right. Then you know what? Let's get rocking and rolling here, Igniters. Let's get rocking and rolling. Maestro, hit it if you don't mind, please.
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0: All right, everybody. All right, all right, all righty. Welcome, welcome to the In God We Trust with our good friend, Brother Bill, here on Ignite Radio. And we're set and ready to go, Igniter. So let's go ahead and to flip this microphone over to Brother Bill and see what Brother Bill is up to today, shall we? In God We Trust with our good friend, Brother Bill, here on Ignite Radio. Don't know about you. I'm excited. Hope all of you are excited as well. Brother Bill, take it away if you don't mind. We got you. Two green lights on this end. Go ahead, bro.
1: Igniters, welcome to our program of In God We Trust. We're thankful to be here today. Of course, my name is Bill Dayton, currently in the great state of Kentucky, dealing with the pollen count that is very high here, really affecting a lot of people with allergies and sinus problems, but we're going to get through this tonight. We're thankful to be with you, always thankful to have the opportunity to speak God's word. We're thankful for Brother Kirk, for Ignite Family, for all those around the world who are listening. We thank you so much for the Bible. We're thankful for the opportunities we have to teach it and apply it and study it to our lives. We know that as we go through the scriptures, we're going to learn things that are going to help us to be more and more like our Lord and Savior, Jesus Christ. Igniters, we've been going through the Sermon on the Mount, Matthew chapter 5 through 7. And today we're going to be dealing with specifically, at least starting with, Chapter 7, looking at verses 15 through 20. 15 through 20. Last time we talked about persevering. And basically what it dealt with was prayer. We've got to be able to know what it means to be able to give our lives over, give ourselves over to God in prayer, and He will answer our prayers and help us to be more and more, again, like His Son. We looked at the narrow way. We looked at the broad way. We looked at the two gates and the two ways, one that leads to life, the other that leads to destruction. And now we're going to be looking at a topic that each and every one of us needs to be very, very careful with. And that's to watch out for wolves. Watch out for wolves. Let's go ahead and look at verses 15 through 20. Jesus says, "Beware of false prophets who come to you in sheep's clothing, but inwardly they are ravenous wolves. You will know them by their fruits. Do men gather grapes from thorn bushes or figs from thistles? Even so, every good tree bears good fruit, but a bad tree bears bad fruit. A good tree cannot bear bad fruit, nor can a bad tree bear good fruit. Every tree that does not bear good fruit is cut down and thrown into the fire. Therefore, by their fruits, you will know them." Many people, Igniters, many people like to think that you can trust, especially trust, religious leaders. Ministers normally rank pretty high in polls concerning people that you can trust, and you would think that's a good thing. The people often accept whatever a preacher, a priest, or a rabbi says as being truth. Yet, in our text today, Jesus told his disciples to beware of false prophets. They may appear like sheep, but inwardly, they're nothing more than ravenous wolves. So we need to be able to identify them, knowing what to look for. We need to ask the question, here we are 2,000 years later, Igniters, are we concerned today about false prophets? I'm going to tell you something. I know Brother Kirk would tell you, you better be. The great diversity of teaching suggests that many are being misled. There are close to 30,000 different denominations before us today. Think about that. We need to be reminded, Igniters, of the danger and know how to spot any wolves that might come our way. So with the words of Jesus, I wish to use this opportunity to remind us to watch out for wolves. Jesus says there will be false prophets. Now, Jesus is not the only one who warned people about this. The Apostle Paul also warned about this on several different occasions. Let's go to Acts chapter 20. Acts chapter 20, as he's speaking here to the elders at Ephesus. Acts chapter 20, and let's look at verses, beginning in verse 28 through 31. And he says, "Therefore, take heed to yourselves and to all the flock among you, which the Holy Spirit has made you overseers, to shepherd the church of God, which he purchased with his own blood. For I know this, that after my departure, savage wolves will come in among you, not sparing the flock. Also from among yourselves, men will rise up, speaking perverse things to draw away the disciples after themselves. Therefore, watch, and remember that for 3 years I did not cease to warn everyone, night and day, with tears." So Paul, as he speaks here to the Ephesian elders, he tells them to take heed. And he tells them, for even among themselves, men would rise up. And they do so by misleading people. And then, of course, he goes into the church at Corinth. The second Corinthians chapter 11 is where we're going, verses 13 through 15. Listen to what Paul says to the church at Corinth. He says, "For such are false apostles, deceitful workers, transforming themselves into apostles of Christ. And no wonder, for Satan himself transforms himself into an angel of light. Therefore, it is no great thing if his ministers also transform themselves into ministers of righteousness, whose end will be according to their works." Here, Paul is referring to false teachers present even then, appearing as ministers of righteousness, even as Satan appears as an angel of light. And then he goes into 1 Timothy chapter 4. 1 Timothy chapter 4, we're going to look at 1 Timothy and 2 Timothy, but he talks to the younger preacher, Timothy. And he says in 1 Timothy chapter 4, looking at verses 1 through 3, he says, "Now the Spirit expressly says that in latter times some will depart from the faith, giving heed to deceiving spirits and doctrines of demons, speaking lies and hypocrisy, having their own conscience seared with a hot iron, forbidding to marry, and commanding to abstain from foods which God created to be received with thanksgiving by those who believe and know the truth." And then when you go over to 2 Timothy, 2 Timothy chapter 3, looking at verses 1 through 9, listen to what Paul says here. "But know this, that in the last days perilous times will come. For men will be lovers of themselves, lovers of money, boasters, proud, blasphemers, disobedient to parents, unthankful, unholy, unloving, unforgiving, slanderers, without self-control, brutal, despisers of good, traitors, headstrong, haughty, lovers of pleasure rather than lovers of God, having a form of godliness but denying its power. And from such people turn away, for this sort are those who creep into households and make captives of gullible women, loading down with sins, led away by various lusts, always learning and never able to come to the knowledge of the truth. Now as Jannes and Jambres resisted Moses, so do these also resist the truth. Men of corrupt minds disapproved concerning the faith, but they will progress no further, for their folly will be made known to all as theirs also was. What a list, Igniters. When you look at that list that Paul wrote in 2 Timothy chapter 4, chapter 3, verses 1 through 9, he's warning here of the apostasy that would come in the latter days, describing the character and tactics of those who would mislead others. And he's not the only one, as did many other New Testament writers. When you go to 2 Peter, looking at chapter 2, in fact, really, a good part of 2 Peter is there for one reason, and that's because of false teachers. Listen to what he says in 2 Peter 2, 1 through 3. But there also will be false prophets among the people, even as there will be false prophets, teachers among you, who will secretly bring in destructive heresies, even denying the Lord who bought them, and bring on themselves swift destruction. Many will follow their destructive ways, because of whom the way of truth will be blasphemed. By covetousness, they will exploit you with deceptive words. For a long time, their judgment has not been idle, and their destruction does not slumber. And then he goes over in verse 18 and following. Listen to what he says here. For when they speak great swelling words of emptiness, they allure through the lust of the flesh, through lewdness, the ones who have actually escaped from those who live in error. While they promise them liberty and freedom, they themselves are slaves of corruption. For by whom a person is overcome, by him also he is brought into bondage. For if after they have escaped the pollutions of the world through the knowledge of the Lord and Savior Jesus Christ, and they're again entangled in them and overcome, the latter end is worse for them than the beginning. For it would have been better for them not to have known the way of righteousness than, having known it, to turn from the holy commandments delivered to them. But it has happened to them, according to the true proverb, a dog returned to its own vomit, and a sow having washed to her wallow in the mire. Peter knew an awful lot about false teachers. Paul knew an awful lot about false teachers. Jesus knew an awful lot. In 1 John 4:1, Igniters, John calls us to test the spirits to see if they're from God. We've got to do that. You remember that they always, you know, the Bereans, there's another great example. The Bereans were of more noble character because they checked out what Paul and Silas was saying. We need to do the same with preachers and teachers. We better make sure that what they're teaching is from the Bible and nothing on their own. Jude did the same thing about writing of some who had already come. So with so many warnings, this is not a subject to take very lightly at all. But the question remains, Igniters, how can we spot such wolves when they appear so disarming, like sheep? Well, thanks to Jesus and the Word of God, because that's the only way we could tell. So he goes on and talks about we can identify false prophets by two different ways. Number one, by examining the fruit of their life. And number two, by examining the fruit of their teaching. We can know them by their fruit, Jesus said in Matthew chapter 7, 16 through 20. What's that mean, Igniters? What it means is what is truly in their heart is going to eventually come out. Jesus taught in Mark 7, 21 through 23, from the heart proceeds all kinds of evil. So that's where it comes from. So false teachers and false prophets are often betrayed. And they're betrayed by their own greediness, as seen in their lavish lifestyles. They're betrayed by their immorality, seen by their adulterous relationships. And they're seen because of their lust of power, as seen by religious empires. So, given time, the true character of many false teachers and prophets are going to be exposed by the fruit of their life. But then he talks about examining the fruit of their teaching. Take notice of their methods. Okay, notice their methods and notice their teaching. We read 2 Peter chapter 2, verse 1, and it talked about that they work secretly in their ministries, especially finances, are always found in secrecy. Rather, as Paul talked about in 2 Corinthians 8, being open to one and all. So they work secretly. Peter also says in verse 3 of chapter 2, they appeal to covetousness. In other words, they draw people with an appeal to what people often covet, such as wealth and health, rather than preparing people for what Christians can truly expect. Look at 2 Timothy 3. 2 Timothy chapter 3 and verse 12. Look what Paul says to Timothy. 2 Timothy 3 and verse 12. He says, yes, all who desire to live godly in Christ will suffer persecution. That's what we can expect. That's what we can expect. So they work secretly, they appeal to covetousness, and they use deceptive words, as Peter says in 2 Peter 2, verse 3. What they do, igniters, is twist the scriptures to support their message, just as Satan did in trying to tempt Jesus.

0: preaches another gospel, and there is no other gospel igniters, let him be accursed. So their gospel, their truth, may start out right, but becomes twisted somehow, some way, and their teaching often expressed in the terms of man and not scripture. How they teach that which is clearly contrary to the scriptures. And that's seen all the way back into the Old Testament, Deuteronomy 13, 1 through 4. Even if they appear able to perform signs and wonders. So igniters, the final test is how their teaching compares to the Word of God and that of the apostles. Again, 1 John 4, 1 and 6. I've had people tell me in my 40 years of ministry, igniters, you know, we need to be a little more open to others and their teaching so we can truly understand where they're coming from. And I understand, I think I understand what they're saying. But my comeback to that is, no, I don't want to delve into their false teaching and their false doctrine. I want to delve in and dig deep into the Word of God. And when I do that, I am going to know what is right and wrong. I am going to know what's truth and what's false. I'm going to know a false teacher and a false prophet just because of what God's Word says, not because of what they say. It's obviously very contrary to God's Word. You can tell. You can truly tell by the fruit of their life and by the fruit of their teaching. So, igniters, it is not necessary to judge the hearts of those who claim to speak for God. You know, we need all we need to do, igniters, is be fruit inspectors. The fruit of their life. The fruit of their life and teaching is going to become apparent soon enough. And so this is how we can watch out for wolves. Of course, igniters, this presumes that our knowledge of God's word is sufficient. You'll remember the Hebrew writer talking about, by this time you ought to be teaching, you need to be taught again the first principles of God. They needed, I don't know how many years it was, but they needed milk when they should have been eating meat. They couldn't discern what was right or wrong. And that's terrible for a Christian. We've got to know what to look for in the life of a false prophet. And we've got to know what to listen for in the teaching of a false teacher. Otherwise, and you think this is just New Testament material, it's going to be no different than Israel, of whom God said in Hosea 4, verse 6, you might be familiar with this, igniters, my people are destroyed for a lack of knowledge. So, we've got to ask ourselves the question, are we equipped to identify a wolf in sheep's clothing if you saw one? If Satan poses himself as an angel of light, we better know how we can make sure that's who it is. We've got to get into the scriptures. We've got to know about Jesus. We've got to know about the truth. The truth will set us free, igniters. And this truth that we're talking about is not subjective truth. It's not subject to change. You say, well, Bill, you're old hat. You know, 40 years ago, things were so much different. And now look at what's going on in our world. You know, catch up. You know, get right. Well, it's interesting that we can go back a whole lot more than 40 years, igniters. We can go back to 2,000 years of Jesus, and well before that, every prophet, minor or major prophet, spoke about God's people listening to false teaching, idolatry, covetousness. We've got to know the truth, and the truth will set you free. So What a study out of those verses. You will know them by their fruits. You're going to know them. Let's continue on, Igniters, in verses 21 through 23, where Jesus there says, "Not everyone who says to me, 'Lord, Lord,' shall enter the kingdom of heaven, but he who does the will of my Father in heaven. Many will say to me in that day, 'Lord, Lord, have we not prophesied in your name and cast out demons in your name and done many wonders in your name?' And then I will declare to them, 'I never knew you. Depart from me, you who practice lawlessness.'" Here's something else, Igniters, that many people believe. Many people believe that when they die, they are going to heaven. Their hope is seen and heard by those comforting words of many preachers, again, priests and rabbis. And their hope is based upon the idea that heaven is for all believers, or for those whose good works kind of outweigh the bad. And we've got to ask ourselves the question, Igniters, are such hopes well-founded? In other words, will most people go to heaven when they die? Is salvation based upon good works? Is it based upon faith only or grace only? In the Sermon on the Mount, Jesus gave some really strict warnings. We already looked at it in verses 13 through 14. Few, not many, would be saved. Many religious people, including some believers in Jesus, will learn that they too will be lost. Matthew 7, 21 through 23. So, with those verses, kind of like as a springboard into our study, let's address the question, who is going to enter the kingdom of God? Well, before we answer that question, maybe, Igniters, it's good to answer another one first. What is the kingdom of heaven? You know, the kingdom of heaven, that term, kingdom of heaven, is very synonymous with the kingdom of God. And it refers to God's kingship or rule from heaven. The kingdom of heaven is focused in the person of Jesus Christ and is specially manifested or made known where he rules in the heart of men. Look over at Luke 17. Got a lot of scriptures here to look at, Igniters, so I hope you're ready to turn your pages. Luke 17, looking at verses 20 and 21. Luke 17, 20 and 21, where Jesus here talks about the coming of the kingdom. Now, when he was asked by the Pharisees when the kingdom of God would come, he answered them and said, "The kingdom of God does not come with observation, nor will they say, 'See here,' or 'See there,' for indeed the kingdom of God is within you." Now, many times, especially in the book of Matthew, when you see the word kingdom, it could be very, very close or synonymous to the word church. We knew that Jesus was going to establish his church, Matthew 16 and so many other places. So this term, kingdom of heaven, is important. But when we just kind of narrow it down, the kingdom of heaven is not physical in nature, it's spiritual in nature. Spiritual. Look at John chapter 18, verse 36. John 18, verse 36. And listen to what Jesus says there, John 18:36, Jesus answered, talking to Pilate, "My kingdom is not of this world. If my kingdom were of this world, my servants would fight so that I should not be delivered to the Jews. But now my kingdom is not from here." It's not from here. So, this all began with the authority rule that was given to Jesus Christ. The Great Commission, right? Matthew 28:18. All authority has been given to me. And he gave that authority to the apostles to go out and baptize and teach and continue teaching all things he had commanded them. And lo, he would be with them always until the end of the age. So today, it includes the Lord's church on earth. For those who submit to the will of Christ, that's the way they are added to the kingdom. You don't join the church. You don't get voted into the church. You're added to the church. We see that in Acts 2 in so many different places. The Lord adds you to the body of Christ. So in the future, it will involve, and this is a study within itself, the new heavens and the new earth, where we will be with God and Jesus for an eternity. That's seen in Revelation 21 and 22, but it's also seen in Matthew as well as 2 Peter. And I know there's a lot of study about the new heavens and the new earth, but something we read of in Revelation 21, it talks about that it's coming down from heaven. Think about that, Igniters. And maybe we'll get into that at some other point. So, but the kingdom of heaven was inaugurated on the day of Pentecost, right? Acts chapter 2, and will be culminated when Jesus returns to deliver it back to God. 1 Corinthians 15, verses 23 through 28. Some very, very important verses, Igniters. Let's go to 1 Corinthians 15. That's the resurrection chapter, the gospel. 1 Corinthians 15, looking at 23 through 28, where Jesus says, "But each one in his own order, Christ the first fruits, afterward those who are in Christ at his coming, then comes the end, when he delivers the kingdom to God the Father, when he puts an end to all rule and all authority and power." Okay, continue to read. "For he must reign till he puts all enemies under his feet. The last enemy that will be destroyed is death. For he has put all things under his feet. But when he says all things are put under him, it's evident that he who put all things under him is accepted. Now all things are made subject to him. Then the Son himself will also be subject to him who will put all things under him, that God may be all and all." There's going to be a time, as far as I can understand those verses, Igniters, where there'll be no rule or authority on earth because there's not going to be an earth. Jesus will not be Lord of the earth because there'll be no more earth. So he's going to give up that rule and power and authority back to the Father. So what a wonderful blessing to have an abundant entrance into the everlasting kingdom of our Lord and Savior Christ. But this kind of leads us back to our text, okay? Leads us back to our text where it says, and to the main question of our study, who will enter the kingdom of heaven? Well, Jesus says, not everyone who professes Christ, not everyone who says to me, "Lord, Lord," shall enter the kingdom of heaven. So there are some who teach that as long as just one believes in Jesus, they'll be saved. And that's the faith only. Okay, faith only. Even though the only time faith only is found in the scriptures, you see then that a man is justified by works and not by faith only, James 2, verse 24. But there is such a thing as an unsaved believer. The demons believe, the scriptures tell us, James 2:19. They believed, and they tremble, and they ought to, but they're not saved. There were some who believed in Jesus but were not saved in John chapter 12. So Jesus describes a true disciple, and we've gone through this, Igniters, as one who not only believes, but he does what he says. John 8, let no one think that just because they believe in Jesus, that they have a free ticket into heaven. Also, Jesus says, not everyone who does many good works. Again, he says, many will say to me in that day, Lord, Lord, have we not, have we not done all these things? Here were people who not only believed in Jesus, but believed they had prophesied in his name. They had cast out demons in his name. That's by the authority of Christ, and done many wonders in his name. So they thought they had empowered, they had been empowered to do such wonderful works. But those works certainly did not earn their way to heaven. Salvation is by grace, not by meritorious works. Good works did not save Cornelius. He still needed to be told what to do to be saved, Acts 10. So indeed, sometimes we may think that we might think as a good work is without any authority. Jesus there condemns those people are those who practice lawlessness. Lawlessness is sin. Literally, those who act without authority. So it was not that they did something condemned by Jesus. It was that they did things for which they had no authority. So we might be very religious, right? And do many great things in the name of Jesus. Yet he still might say, depart from me, I never knew you. Well, Igniters, then the question comes up. Who will be saved? Who will be saved? I've had so many people over my career say, you Church of Christers, you think you're the only ones going to heaven. Well, Jesus adds a little caveat to that in verse 21 of Matthew 7. Because he says, only those who do the Father's will. Here's the dividing line. Those who do the Father's will. As James would later write, the brother of our Lord, it's the doer of the work who's blessed in what he does. James 1, 20 through 25. We might ask the question, this kind of sounds like legalism, right? But no. Legalism is salvation by perfect law keeping, believing that one earns salvation by the merit of what they've done. Salvation by grace does not preclude the necessity of obedience. We simply need to recognize that our obedience does not earn or merit salvation. So when all is said and done, like Jesus said in Luke 17, verse 10, we are still unworthy. The Father's will, while it offers salvation by grace, still requires obedience. Only those who obey from the heart will be delivered from sin. Romans 6, verses 17 and 18. Hebrews 5, verse 9 tells us that Jesus is the author of salvation to all who obey him. And as Paul talked about in his second letter to the church in Thessalonica, Christ Jesus will come in judgment about those who don't obey the gospel. Those, he said, who do not know God or obey the gospel. They are going, as Brother Kirk often says, in the downbound train. So, who will enter the kingdom of heaven? Well, we know who's not going to. Those who profess to believe, but don't obey. You know, we can go all the way back to Acts chapter 2. I personally believe that when Peter preached that sermon, and I might be wrong, but they were believers. Because Peter didn't tell them to believe, repent, and be baptized. They were all there, worshiping in Jerusalem in the day of Pentecost. He didn't have to tell them to believe. They were believers. But that didn't make them Christians. They needed to obey. They needed to repent and be baptized. And it's surely not those who think they're doing many great religious things, but don't have the authority. So as Jesus says, it's only those who do the Father's will. And this is why we must take an earlier statement in Jesus' sermon so seriously, where he says in Matthew 6:33, you know it well, Igniters, seek first the kingdom of God and his righteousness. Matthew 5, verse 20, once again, unless your righteousness exceeds that of the scribes and Pharisees, you will by no means enter the kingdom of heaven. We've got to take and make the finding of God's will and rule the number one priority in our life. We've got to do that. Someone might say, Brother Bill, how in the world can we know the will of God? I'm telling you, Igniters, that's a good question. That's a really good question. And I'd like you to go to Romans chapter 12. Go to Romans chapter 12 and listen what Paul says in verses 1 and 2, because it all goes together. He says, I beseech you, therefore, brethren, by the mercies of God, that you present your bodies a living sacrifice, holy and acceptable to God, which is your reasonable service, or some translation says spiritual worship. Do not be conformed to the world, but be transformed by the renewing of your mind. Listen to this, Igniters, that you may prove what is that good and acceptable and perfect will of God. That is how we can know the will of God. We have got to give our lives as a living sacrifice. We cannot be conformed to the pattern of this world. We have got to be transformed by the renewing of the mind. What is the Father's will? Doesn't it, Igniters, begin with repentance towards God and faith in Jesus Christ? Does it not also include confessing Jesus as Lord in Romans 10:10? And surely it includes being baptized into Jesus, being immersed into Christ for the forgiveness of our sins. And then, and only then, it needs to be followed by the life of a faithful service to Jesus, confessing our sins along the way. 1 John 1:7 says, if we walk in the light as he is in the light, we have fellowship with one another, and the blood of Jesus continually, it's a present tense, continually cleanses our sins. Igniters, are you doing the Father's will? That and only that is going to get us into our eternal abode. Would you bow with me? Father God, as we come before you tonight, we're thankful for your words. Thankful, Father, for the way that you so simply and practically put what we need to do to be able to make sure without a shadow of a doubt that we can live with you in eternity. Thank you for your Son. Thank you for all that he has done and continues to do in our life. Father, he gave his life as a sacrifice. As we just read in Romans 12, we need to do the same. We need to give our lives as a living sacrifice, holy and acceptable, because it is our reasonable service or our spiritual worship to you. Thank you so much, Father, for Jesus. Thank you for this opportunity at this time. Father, may we be found in you and live with you forever. Jesus' name we pray. Amen.
1: Well, Igniters, that was none other than our good friend, Brother Bill Dayton, here on Ignite Radio. And, boy, oh boy, I tell you, some good food for thought, Igniters, some very good food for thought. And hope that, you know what, that you kind of take a step back there for a second, Igniters, and go, you know what? Am I doing what the Lord wants me to do? You know, that's a good reminder. Amen to that, Brother Bill. Amen to that. Wow. Well, Igniters, coming up here, Igniters, in about 35 minutes from now, Igniters, we're going to get into our second one from our morning program here on Ignite Radio. In 35 minutes, we will have the Victory Circle with Brother Albert Igniters, and we will go ahead and get into that one. Brother Albert from the Lawrence congregation there. Well, boy, I tell you, what a great way to start off your morning listening to that. And amen to that, Igniters. Amen to that. Okay, let's give a shout out, Igniters, hailing all the way from Seattle, Washington. Magandu Mumaga, good morning to you. Goes to none other than to Sister TL is with us here on Ignite Radio. And kumusta, hope that you're doing well, as she wrote in with the heart. So good morning, Brother Kirk, Brother Bill. Yes, good morning to you. Hope that you are doing well. Amen to that. She followed up with five hearts, and amen to that. I sent in a couple of hearts along with an amen. So there you go. There you go. Must continue to get fired up. That's all I can be able to say. And again, you know what? This is how we kick off the weekend, Igniters. Ignite the Mission Weekend here on Ignite Radio. Amen. All right. Brother Albert, 35 minutes from now, whatever you do, don't touch that dial, Igniters. Don't touch that dial. Igniters, we're going to go ahead and get a quick commercial, and then we're going to get into our new... Well, Brother Paul says that's my favorite song. This is going to be our theme song, Igniters. That's for sure. But we'll take a quick commercial, and then we'll get into that one.
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1: Good morning, Church. This is John from the Surrey Church of Christ in Vancouver, BC. Today I want to talk about the books of the Bible, how we got them, and their legitimacy. How do we know that we can trust these scriptures as true sayings? First, the Old Testament. The Old Testament books have been used by Israel for a very, very long time. Ever since they were written down, the Israelites, the Jewish people, have used them in their teachings. And their teachings are really based on these writings. These scriptures have been passed down from generation to generation. And in addition to the fact that Jesus and his disciples often quoted from the Old Testament scriptures, we can trust that these books are legitimate and truly inspired by God. As for the New Testament, typically what Christians have done historically is

0: And another thing that they looked for is whether churches all around used these texts or not. There are other factors as well, such as that the writings in the New Testament books often are internally anonymous, meaning that if you took away the headings of these books, such as the Gospel of Mark or the Gospel of Matthew, then it would be quite difficult to figure out who the writer is. And so the point is that the authors don't try very hard to prove that that they are the author of these texts, whereas a lot of forgeries often try really hard to prove that an apostle or someone close to an apostle actually wrote the text. And so, in addition to these evidences, there are many other ways that Christians have assessed the legitimacy of these books, but these are just some of those. And so, when you read the Bible, remember that you're not hearing a myth or a man-made invention. You're hearing a story that God has protected for thousands of years, and he's worked his ways to make sure that these books have come into our hands today. And so it is trustworthy and it is also life-changing. Thank you.
1: Hi, my name is Simon, and I'm a young igniter from the Philippines. Today's Bible scripture of the day comes from Le Colossians chapter 3, verse 15. Let the peace that comes from Christ rule in your hearts and always be thankful. Colossians chapter 3, verse 15.
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0: All right, everybody, good morning, good afternoon, and good evening to all of you. Igniters, Thunderkirk reporting live here. Hope all of you are doing well, and welcome, Igniters, to the Victory Circle. With our good friend, Brother Albert, here on Ignite Radio. We're going to go ahead and get started here, Igniters, and let's see what our good friend, Brother Albert, is. Hey, Igniters, shall we? I think we shall, Igniters. Welcome to the Victory Circle. Brother Albert from the Lawrence Congregation, part of Ignite New England. Brother Albert, please go right on ahead. We got you.
1: Good morning, good afternoon, and good evening to all Igniters, brothers and sisters in Christ. May the peace and love of God be upon us all. This is a Victory Circle. My name is Albert Sius, your host. It is a pleasure for me to be with you this morning, this afternoon, or this evening, regarding wherever you may be on this planet that we are sharing together. Once again, may the peace and love of God be upon us all. This is Victory Circle. Today's lesson, my brothers and sisters, come on from the book of Psalms 19. Psalm 19, verse 1 to 6. And the topic for our lesson is, let me see your glory, O Lord. Let me see your glory, O Lord.

Psalm 19, verse 1 to 6. Let us pray. Heavenly Father, may your name be glorified. We glorify your name, Father, because you are holy. You are God. We come boldly, Father, before you through the name of your Son, Jesus Christ, our Lord and Savior. We're asking for forgiveness for our sins. And we come boldly, Father, to ask you for mercy, for your love. Father, we thank you for these days that we as Christians will come together around the circle to continue study your word, which is our nutrition until Christ Jesus Christ return. We ask you, Father, to help us to open our mind and our heart that we may be able to understand your word and live according to your word. In Jesus Christ's name we pray and ask. Amen. Once again, my brothers and sisters, my listeners, the church all around the world who are listening to Ignite Radio, good morning, good afternoon, and good evening. My name is Albert Sius. I am pleased to be with you around the circle to continue study the Word of God. My love for all of you, especially those who are homebound, those who are in distress, who are in pain, my heart goes to your heart. May God bless you all. May God be with you while we are studying His Word. Once again, my brothers and sisters, our lessons coming from the book of Psalms, chapter 19, verse 1 to 6. And the topic for our lesson is, let me see your glory, O Lord. If there's a God, my brothers and sisters, who created the world and rules over his creation, then there are two questions that we must be, there's two questions that must pressing in our mind. The first one, what is God's purpose? Well, what is God's purpose? There's many questions through these questions. Why did he make this creation? These are all those questions that we may ask. Why did he create humans being? Why did he reveal himself in Scripture? Why did God come in the flesh to the earth? And from the creation to the new heavens and new earth, what is the point? What is God's purpose in these things? And secondly, what should our purpose be to his purpose? And once we learn what God is doing, then as his creation, we must seek what we are supposed to do towards that purpose. To be a disciple means that I need to understand God's purpose. Then, what is God's goal for this world that we are living in?
The question of life, my brothers, is not to first find out my purpose as if I have some sort of individual track that no one human on earth has. So the question for life is to first find out God's purpose in this world so that I can understand my role in that plan. If we do not seek to understand God's goal, then we will find ourselves at odds with the very purposes of God, and therefore excluded from his kingdom when he returns. So my brothers and sisters, that is the introduction for our lesson this morning and this afternoon, this evening. And we're going to go deeper in our lessons. And we ask you please to bear with me. Get your pen ready, your notebook. And there's a lot of verses that we're going to see tonight and concerning let me see your glory, O Lord. So what is God's purpose for our lives, my brothers and sisters? And first, let's consider the various events through times and examine the explanation that God gives as to why he was doing what he did. So the scriptures are clear about the purpose of the creation. But listen to the words of David as he painted one of his famous psalms, which is Psalm 19, verse 1 through 6. Psalm chapter 19, verse 1 through 6, David says, "The heaven declare the glory of God, and the sky above proclaims his handiwork. Day to day pours out speech, and night to night reveals knowledge. There is no speech, nor are there words, whose voice is not heard. The voice goes out through all the earth, and their words to the end of the world. In them he has set a tent for the sun, which comes out like a bridegroom leaving his chamber, and like a strong man runs its course with joy. Its rising is from the end of the heaven, and its circuit to the end of them, and there is nothing hidden from its heat." Psalm 19, 1 through 6. My brothers and sisters, the creation is a proclamation to the glory of God that you and I can see every day in front of us. The glory of God all around us. The sky, the shape of the agricultures, the sea, the mountains, all that has been made has been given the purpose of displaying
and proclaiming God's glory. So the word of Psalms 148 validate this idea as the psalmist lists all the elements of the earth and creation, giving praise and glory to God. So let them praise them the name of the Lord, for his name alone is exalted. Psalm 148, verse 13. So everything, my brothers and sisters, including us, are to be to the praise of God's glory. Everything exists just for the purpose of the glory for God. In Hebrews chapter 2, verse 9 to 10, my brothers and sisters, Hebrews chapter 2, verse 9 to 10, he said, "But we see him who for a little while was made lower than the angels, namely Jesus, crowned with glory and honor because of the suffering of death, so that by the grace of God he might taste of death for everyone. For it was fitting that he, for whom and by whom all things exist, in bringing many sons to glory, should make the founder of their salvation perfect through suffering." And listen, my brothers and sisters, listen to how Paul concludes his section of praises to God. In Romans chapter 13, Romans chapter 11, verse 33 to 36. Romans 11, verse 33 to 36. And it says, "Oh, the depth of the riches and wisdom and knowledge of God, how unsearchable are his judgments, and how inscrutable his ways. For who has known the mind of the Lord, or who has been his counselor, or who has given a gift to him that he might be repaid? For from him, and through him, and to him are all things. To him be glory forever. Amen." God gave Israel the name, the same purpose, to give glory to God. And listen, the Isaiah words about how Israel had failed in its purpose of giving God glory. In Isaiah 43, verse 20 to 22, let us read Isaiah 43 to 43, verse 20 to 22. "The wild beasts will honor me, the jackals and the ostrich, for I give water in the wilderness, rivers in the deserts, to give drink to my chosen people, the people whom I formed for myself, that they might declare my praise. Yet you did not call upon me, O Jacob, but you have been weary of me, O Israel."
My brothers and sisters, God had formed this nation of people for himself so that they would declare the praises of him. So they had a purpose, but they failed in their purpose. Therefore, they were worthy of judgment of God. In fact, we see this is when judgment falls in the scriptures. So why when Nadab and Abihu killed by God? Well, in Leviticus 10 verse 3, it says, then Moses said to Aaron, this is what the Lord has said. Among those who are near me, I will be sanctified. And before all the people, I will be glorified. And Aaron held his peace. So why was Moses not allowed to enter into the promised land? We cannot think that Moses never sinned except this one time in his 120 years life, 120 year life. So why was this sin so different from other sins to bring such a serious punishment to him? Well, we still can go, the Bible still talking, my brothers and sisters. We can see that in Numbers 20, verse 12. In Numbers 20, verse 12. And the Lord said to Moses and Aaron, because you did not believe in me to uphold me as holy in the eyes of the people of Israel, therefore you shall not bring this assembly into the land that I have given them. See? So, to see the glory of God, my brothers and sisters, all the glory of God is physically in front of us. But to enjoy the glory of God as Christians, as the believers, and to know the wills of God, to let God reveal to us his glory, because you may see the glory of God, but understand the word of the glory of God is impossible. So you have to trust in the Lord, and you have to be a son of God. So the glory and honor for the holiness of God was not upheld by Moses. Why was Herod eaten by worm? You see? So each specific person in the Bible, the scripture gives the reason for their trouble. And if we don't do what we should do, my brothers and sisters, the same thing is going to happen to us. You might live in the glory of God, but not able to enjoy the glory that God reserved for you and I. In Acts chapter 12, verse 20 to 23, Acts 12, 20 to 23,
On an appointed day, Herod put on his royal robe, took his seat upon the throne, and delivered an oration to them. And the people were shouting the voice of a god and not of a man. Immediately, an angel of the Lord struck him down because he did not give God the glory, and he was eaten by worms and breathed his last breath. So my brothers and sisters, here we exist to give God glory. And when we fail to give him the glory that he deserved, we are condemned and will receive a certain judgment. Because God's purpose in the creation is for all things, is that the earth and all that is in it will give him all the glory that he has received. So God's purpose for us, my brothers and sisters, is that God's glory is the reason for the redemption that we have in Jesus Christ. Just as God told Israel that he would save them for his own glory and not for who they were, so also we are delivered from sin for his glory, not because of who we are. See? So, in Ephesians chapter 1, verse 4 to 6, Ephesians chapter 1, verse 4 to 6, it says, in love, he predestined us for adoption as sons through Jesus Christ, according to the purpose of his will, to the praise of his glorious grace, with which he has blessed us in the beloved, which is Jesus Christ. So why we adopt as children of God through Jesus Christ, my brothers and sisters? Why? We were adopted to the praise of God's glorious grace. Okay? So what was the purpose of the salvation which is offered to the world? In Ephesians chapter 1, verse 11 to 12, Ephesians chapter 1, 11 to 12, we see, in him we have obtained inheritance, having been predestined according to the purpose of him who works all things according to the counsel of his will, so that we who were the first to hope in Christ might be to the praise of his glory. Why do we have an eternal inheritance await us? So those who put their hope and trust in Jesus. Why do we have an eternal inheritance waiting for us? So those who put their hope and trust in Jesus Christ. Well, we're going to see that in Ephesians chapter 1, verse 13 to 14. In Ephesians chapter 1,
verse 13, 14. In him you also, when you heard the word of truth, the gospel of your salvation, and they believed in him, were sealed with the promised Holy Spirit, who is the guarantee of our inheritance until we acquire possessions of it to the praise of his glory. Yes, my brothers and sisters, we as Christians, brothers and sisters, we are living in the glory of God. And we have the hope to see and to live in that glory forever and ever when we leave this earth, when we leave this world, when we leave that physical glory that we see around us. Even the corruption of the world, but we still can see the glory of God. The creations, the blueprint, the magnificent creations that God has created around us, which is his glory. And then now we as Christians, we are enjoying this purpose, because he created just because of us. And then through this blood of his son, Jesus Christ, he purchased us. For after we leave this earth, my brothers and sisters, to see the real glory of him in eternity, in heaven forever. So my brothers and sisters, let's stay firm in the word and not look back.

Well, now, my brothers and sisters, we're gonna see down below through these lessons how we bring glory to God. It is our job, my brothers and sisters, because God created us for His glory. So our purpose, our job here on earth as Christians is give the glory to God always. So now, how we bring glory to God? To be the covenant people of God means that we must be reflecting His glory. We have no other purpose, my brothers and sisters. If we were to have a vision and a mission statement painted on our foreheads, it must be that we exist to bring glory to our Creator, our God, Master, our Father. We must glorify God through pure living. The way we conduct ourselves, the way that we are living in this contaminated world. We have to put ourselves in a pure position to be able to glorify God through a pure living life. In First Corinthians chapter 6, verse 18-20, 1 Corinthians 6, 18-20, it says, flee from sexual immorality. Every other sin a person commits is outside the body, but the sexually immoral person sins against his own body. Or do you not know that your body is a temple of the Holy Spirit within you, whom you have from God? You are not your own, for you were bought with a price. So glorify God in your body. Your body, my brothers and sisters, included every part of your body, from your toes to your hair. But there's two elements or two members of your body which is very, very sensitive to get you through sins. It's your eyes and your mouth. You see, so our body was given to us by God. It is not our own. Rather, God purchased us after we've put ourselves in a position where God could not even look at us. But for the love that He has for us, purchased us with the blood of His Son, Jesus Christ. So we are not able to do whatever we want, but we must flee
from sin. One of the greatest sins of our times is, my brothers and sisters, sexual sin. The growing acceptance of sex for any reason and any person is not the glory of God, but to the selfish indulgence of our fleshly desires. So the reason that the sin does not bring glory to God. Sin defiles the name of God. So you exist for God, not for yourself. Remember that, my brothers and sisters. You are exist not for yourself, but you exist for God. Otherwise, you won't be here today. So you must glorify God in any way in your life. Because glorifying God is a way of life. We do not glorify God only when we come together as a corporation or as a corporate worship. When we get together in the room or in a temple, building, place, or whatever, to worship Him. But we should talk about what it means for us to glorify God in worship when we come together. That lesson will have to be for another time, my brothers and sisters, I promise. But I want us to see that every moment of our lives is to be for God's glory. Let me see your glory, O Lord. That's our theme. In Matthew chapter 5, verse 14, 16. Matthew chapter 5, verse 14 to 16. You are the light of the world. A city set on a hill cannot be hidden, nor do people light a lamp and put it under the basket, but on a stand, and it gives a light to all in the house. In the same way, my brothers and sisters, let your light shine before others, so that they may see your good works and give glory to your Father, which is in heaven. Glorifications, my brothers and sisters of God, not only by simply avoiding immoral behavior. Rather, the scripture also emphasizes that it is the doing of good, righteous works that bring glory to God in the world. Because Jesus Christ says that the people are supposed to see our good works, and in seeing those good works, will glorify God. How will they glorify God by our works? Well, there's only one way, my brothers and sisters.
We tell them that what we are doing is for God. Otherwise, we are no different than other moral people who care about others. We are nothing more than respectable humans in the eyes of the world. So we must tell people that we do good for God's glory. This is our purpose. This is our job. This is why we are here for. So we must glorify God through our words. Our words. Our words must be pure, my brothers and sisters. Our words must be our identity. And the Apostle Peter declares that we give glory to God not only by our good works, but he commands to love one another and serve one another. But how we speak also, whatever we say and whatever we do is to be toward the goal that God will be glorified in everything. In 1 Peter chapter 4 verse 8, my brothers and sisters, 1 Peter chapter 4 verse 8 through 11, you see Peter said, above all, keep loving one another earnestly, since love covers a multitude of sins. Show hospitality to one another without grumbling. As each has received a gift, use it to serve one another as good steward of God's varied grace. However, speaks as one who speaks oracle to God. Whoever serves as one who serves by the strength that God supplies, in order that in everything God may be glorified through Jesus Christ. Because to him belong glory and dominion forever and ever. Amen. Our words must bring glory to God, because God has supplied us with everything so that through these things, God will receive honor and glory through us. In 1 Peter chapter 1, verse 6 to 7, my brothers and sisters, 1 Peter chapter 1, verse 6 to 7, he says, in this you rejoice, though now for a little while, if necessary, you have been grieved by various trials, so that the test genuineness of your faith, more precious than gold that perishes, though it is tested by fire, may be found to result in praise and glory and honor at the revelation of Jesus Christ. Well, we endure, my brothers and sisters, all kinds of trials of various kinds, of that our faith will be revealed to result in God's praise, honor, and glory when Christ returns. We must have purposeful suffering with the purpose of bringing God glory. Is the undoings
and overcoming of trials, not for our glory or to draw attention to ourselves, but to draw attention to God and His glory. Glorifying God through sacrificing ourselves, my brothers and sisters. Paul, in 1 Corinthians chapter 10, verse 31 to 33, says, "So, whether you eat or drink, or whatever you do, do all to the glory of God. Give no offense to Jews or to Greeks or to the church of God, just as I try to please everyone in everything I do, not seeking my own advantage, but that of many, that they may be saved." Yes. We must be a copy of all of those who gone, and by their good works, through the scripture, we must follow their works for us to continue life and leave a good way of life for those who has to come after us, my brothers and sisters, which is our great-grandchildren's. Finally, we yield to others for the glory of God. Within the context of 1 Corinthians chapter 10, is the forfeiting of our liberties. God is glorified when we yield our will and desires for the good of others. Christ, my brothers and sisters, did not accept himself, but yield for God's glory. What is our purpose? What is our purpose here on earth? Why do we are here? Why we are here for? It's just here come to eat, drink, married, remarried, have fun, and then die? No. We are here for one purpose, and one purpose only, is to glorify our God. God's glory is our purpose, my brothers and sisters. Unfortunately, we have failed in a spectacular fashion, just as Israel failed to live up to its God's giving purpose of bringing glory to God, and received judgment. We have failed in every way. But listen very carefully to Paul's words. In Romans chapter 3, verse 23, "For all have sinned and fall short of the glory of God." If my life isn't pleasing God
to his glory, then I am failing in my purpose. If your life isn't praising God to his glory, then you are failing in your purpose. So, my brothers and sisters, we must get ourselves in line with God's purpose. Because God, for his glory, has sent his own Son to redeem us from our sinfulness, so that we can be his people who live to the praise of his glory. Through judgment and salvation, God will be glorified. In Philippians chapter 2, verse 9 to 11, my brothers and sisters, Philippians chapter 2, verse 9 to 11, it says, therefore, God has highly exalted him and bestowed on him to the name that he is above every name, so that at the name of Jesus Christ, every knee should bow in heaven and on earth and under the earth, and every tongue confess that Jesus Christ is Lord, to the glory of God the Father. So God will be glorified, my brothers and sisters, in judgment when those who refuse to acknowledge the glory of God that are cast into eternal punishment, deserving of it because of their sinfulness. So, my brothers and sisters, we are the glory for our Lord. Our purpose is to give him glory always. That the reason why he created us and bought us from the sinful world by the grace, by the blood of his Son, Jesus Christ. So God will be also be glorified in salvation when God delivers those who pursued God's glory are given the reward of his grace. The reward of his grace, my brothers and sisters, which is eternal life, which is available to the death of Jesus Christ. We see the glory of God. Remember, our topic was, let me see your glory, O Lord. But we are his glory. We bring glory to him, my brothers and sisters, day and night. That the reason why he created us for. By our good doing, by helping brothers and sisters, by helping others, by singing his melody, by studying his word, by doing his will, by doing his purpose for us.
This is our job. It's only to give him glory forever and ever. We are here on earth for a little time. We all know that we are all passing through. But while we are here, we cannot be inactive. But our purpose started here and will continue forever and ever in His glory, which is heaven for eternity. Let us pray. Thank you, Father, for your word. Thank you, Father, for this time, which is a valuable time we get together to study your word and to find ourselves in your firmament, which is your glory, your presence in our lives, your presence around us, your presence in our doing, your presence in our doing. Father, we thank you. We glorify your name. We all exalted your name. And we pray that your name be honored. Your name be glorified and glorified wherever and soever, whatsoever where we are, where we're going, and what we are doing. We pray, Father, to keep us always in your presence, to give you all the glory that you deserve forever and ever. In Jesus Christ's name we pray and ask. Amen. It was a pleasure for me, my brothers and sisters.

0: Well, Igniters, that was none other than our good friend Brother Albert here on Ignite Radio. And what a purpose that is, Igniters. We're here for God's glory and God's glory only. And amen to that. So I hope, Igniters, that we start to, how do I say this, give glory to the Lord. And that's it. We are not here just of our own. We're not here just as some say, some stroke of luck genius or whatever the case actually is, how some people like to say it. We're here because of him. And amen to that. Amen to that. So I hope that we can definitely all get... we got a little bit of a wake-up call from Brother Albert. So, merci beaucoup, mon ami. Appreciate it very, very much. All right, Igniters, coming up here, as Sister TL sent over 5 hearts total and said, amen, Brother Albert. Appreciate that very much. Coming up here, Igniters, we're going to get into a nice stretch of a cappella music here on Ignite Radio. About 150 minutes of a cappella music we will go ahead and to get into. Coming up this afternoon here, Igniters, we will have our good friend Brother Wayne Collins all the way out from Linden, Guyana, South America. And then we'll follow that up with the next edition of the Final Take, Igniters, here on Ignite Radio, the weekend edition. And that will get everybody situated where we'll go ahead and to lead right into our evening programming here, Igniters. And that will be the Lord's Day programming from Asia. So we definitely look forward to that. All right, Igniters, let's go ahead and to kick off 150 minutes of great music here on Ignite Radio. We will throw in from our young Igniters a couple of Bible scriptures of the day, and we'll have a few ministry minutes as well, Igniters, from some of our young brethren here on Ignite Radio. So don't touch that dial, Igniters. Don't touch that dial at all. This is Thunderkirk reporting live here from our... All of you are having yourself a good morning, a good afternoon, a good evening, regardless of wherever you are around the world. We're blessed that each one of you has stayed connected here to Ignite Radio. Here's the song, Igniters, Oh Praise the Lord, here on Ignite.
1: Oh.

The soldiers stripped Jesus and put a scarlet robe on him. They wove a crown of thorns and set it on his head. They mocked him. They spit on him. They took a staff and struck him on the head again and again. After they had mocked him, they led him away to crucify him. He was despised and rejected by men, a man of sorrows and acquainted with grief. Surely he has borne our griefs and carried our sorrows. He was wounded for our transgressions. He was crushed for our iniquities, and with his stripes,

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I'm your host, Paul Cockrell. Topping our news headlines today, a strong spirit of compassion being shown in the Philippines following the recent magnitude 6.9 earthquake that struck the island of Cebu. Members of the Toledo City Church of Christ, along with the Barangay Subayan Farmers Association and Gospel Chariot Philippines, have joined together to deliver much-needed food packs to earthquake victims. Brother Junriel Silva with Gospel Chariot Philippines expressed heartfelt thanks to the many volunteers and donors who took part in the effort. He said, "Your selflessness has made a life-changing difference for so many families. This was a true display of people helping people." Church leaders are asking for continued prayers as recovery work continues across northern Cebu. Meanwhile, in Benoni, South Africa, the 2025 South Africa Bible College Lectureship coming to a close. Students and graduates from across Africa, the United States, and South Africa all gathered this week for lessons focused on strengthening the faith and spreading the gospel throughout the continent. The college, now nearing its 60th year, remains one of the leading institutions for biblical studies in Africa, offering affordable, accredited degrees to help prepare men and women to preach and teach the gospel. The lectureship will conclude Thursday evening with a special graduation ceremony honoring this year's class of new preachers and teachers. Finally, today, across the Brotherhood, Churches of Christ continue to expand their mission outreach through online teaching and digital evangelism. Congregations are using live streams, recorded lessons, and short daily devotionals to reach listeners in places where the church has no local presence. Many preachers report that these efforts have led to Bible studies and even baptisms, proof that the internet has become a new mission field for today's generation. As one evangelist put it, the internet is now our new mission field, and every Christian can be a worker in it. And of course, we have to mention that here on Ignite Radio, we're happy to be part of this so-called new mission field. That's a look at news from across the world with the Brotherhood Brief. I'm Paul Cockrell reporting.

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Good morning, my brothers and sisters. Greetings in the name of our Lord and Savior, Jesus Christ. The 180 program on Ignite Radio Broadcasting Mixer. Dear friends, we know very well about the book of Acts 13 chapter. So that is Apostle Paul first preaching trip. Paul's and Barnabas, John and Mark, they're all team of the disciples preaching the word. They are preaching about the church. An operation. There is no action indicated by the church as on organized unity under its elders, assisted by its the deacons, doing anything relating to sending Barnabas and Saul to the work assigned. The church had no part in the planting, selection, providing and or supporting the men who were to be sent. It was a working that was being planned and carried forward by the Holy Spirit. While they were serving the Lord and fasting, the Holy Spirit said, "Set apart me, Barnabas, and Saul for the work to I have called them."

All right, everybody, Thunderkirk reporting live here from our studio. We're going to go ahead and go through a small little internet switch here at Ignite. We get ready for our afternoon programming here on Ignite Radio. We will be switching over from our one from our one internet over to the other one, as we will get prepped for this afternoon's programming here on Ignite Radio. So we got some things rocking and rolling, Igniters, and we're going to go ahead and to get going in regards for that. So one minor switch, and then we're going to continue to get into the action. Thunderkirk reporting here from our main studio.

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1: Hi, my name is Simon Hartel, and I'm a young Igniter from the Philippines. Today's Bible scripture of the day comes from Psalms chapter 128, verse 1. Blessed are all who fear the Lord, who walk in obedience to Him.
0: From the breathtaking views of the snow-capped mountains to the shining city upon a hill, throughout Europe and Africa to the islands of the Philippines, welcome to Ignite Radio. 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

0: teachers in, he lives in the Houston area. He has an interesting background. He comes from the field of electrical engineering. He gave up that lucrative field to go into ministry work. He has ministered to congregations in the Dallas-Fort Worth area as well as in Houston. He is a former college professor, and so he has a whole lot of experiences that he brings to us this morning to help us as we look at this topic in light of healing from church hurt. And so our trail helped us last night to understand all churches, all congregations deal with church hurt, whether we realize it, whether we acknowledge it or not. We have hurting people who come to us, and sometimes we unintentionally hurt people who are with us. And so we need to just start being real about that and to make sure that we can serve and strengthen our brothers and sisters. So, Doug, you ready?
1: Can you hear me? Good morning. Now, I realize some of you don't speak the language that I speak. It's called Texan. It's a foreign thing, okay? So just understand that. All right. My name's Doug, and I live in the Houston, Texas area. I'm executive director of Heritage 21. I'll be teaching a couple of classes this afternoon describing Heritage 21. We help churches in the three R's. And like my papa used to say, Doug, get your three R's. Reading, writing, arithmetic is what he said. I didn't have the heart to tell him they didn't all start with R. But he had a fifth grade education, had to take care of the family. He was a West Texas smoking elder, if you know what that is. Yeah, you understand? Okay. And you'll meet him in heaven one day, Jesse Frazier. Great, great man. The three R's are renew, repurpose, and replant. Renew, repurpose, and replant. And I'll be fleshing those out a little bit more whenever we particularly get to our time in the classes this afternoon. And what I'm going to be doing now is not what I typically do when I preach. Brother Argrill, he preached last night, didn't he? Man, that was encouraging, okay? Okay, and I'm not trying to lower your expectations a whole lot, but my topic that I'm assigned today is not one that's as conducive to preaching as it is to relaying what's going on in the world. And so we're going to try to do some of that today. My topic is the state of churches of Christ in the U.S., and that's an audacious topic. It's almost biblical reasons why the state of the church is not what you see always around you. We exist in churches, and many of them have church hurt in them, as you're going to hear a lot about in our time today. And then we just have the natural things that come along in life with our churches. I want to point out a scripture, and it's really important. It's in Matthew chapter 16. I take group

0: strong Roman influence, right? I mean, the Romans are in charge and they're large. That's what's going on. And Jesus asked his disciples, who do people say the Son of Man is? He pulls that Son of Man out of the Old Testament, right? You've read it there in the prophets. And they replied, some say John the Baptist. Let's think about him just a moment. John the Baptist, what do you know about him? Cousin of Jesus, right? Smelled like a camel. Had a beard that was sticky with honey in it, I guess. And probably some wings and feet of little locusts in there. Get that picture in your mind. But also get the picture of him there at the Jordan River. He's immersing people for repentance of their sins. Jesus gets in that line. He doesn't have the sins, but he's modeling the way for us. John the Baptist, others say Elijah. Remember Mount Carmel, 1 Kings chapter 18, doing the prophets of Baal dance around there. Elijah's sort of mocking those guys just a little bit. Where is your God? Is he off? And I won't get into the direct translation of the Hebrew, but I will say, is your God off taking a break? We'll just leave it there. You can study that one yourself. And still others say Jeremiah, the weeping prophet. And we already know because we read Matthew chapter 11 that Jesus weeps over the city of Jerusalem. We know that Jesus wept over there. We read the Gospel of John whenever his good buddy Lazarus had died, right? Is he like that weeping prophet or just one of the other prophets? Who do people say I am? But what about you? What about you, Peter? Who do you say I am? Simon Peter answered, you are the Messiah. And every time you read that word Messiah in your New Testament, you need to thank the Christ. Very important term. Some of your translations just say, you are the Christ. Okay? And that's not a good translation. In fact, it's not even a translation. The word Christ, really, if you're going to translate your New Testament, shouldn't be there. Christos is a Greek word. And so what we've done is we've made up an English word, transliterated, instead of translated it. And that gets us into trouble. When you transliterate, baptizo means baptism. No, baptism is a made-up, transliterated word. Baptizo means immerse or to submerge. You see, whenever you transliterate, sometimes you can sort of give it your own spin and your own definition. When I grew up, I heard my dad preaching. He went to Sunset School of Preaching, and he got out of there, and he's been preaching up until about 2 weeks ago. He's 86 years old. I'll show you a picture of him in a minute. And dad's immersed a lot of people into Jesus Christ. And he's been a faithful follower for a really long time. He knows that Jesus is the Christ, better, the Messiah. The anointed one, the anointed kings. Jesus is the anointed one. That's what Messiah means. It means the chosen one. It means the king. And so every time my dad would preach and say, Jesus Christ, I used to think Christ was Jesus' middle name. But it's not. It's Jesus the king. Every time I say Jesus Christ, I'm saying Jesus, which means rescuer or savior, who is the king. I don't think you heard me. It means Jesus, the rescuer, the savior, who is the king. Okay, and what do you do when the king is present? Give my life to him. And by the way, if Jesus is king, pardon my Texan, but ain't nobody else the king. Not the guy in England, not the guy in Washington, D.C. Ain't nobody else the king if Jesus is king. What's going on in the world today, folks, and I won't go too far down this rabbit trail. Maybe. We have a lot of kingdom confusion going on. We've forgotten who our king is, and we've conflated the kingdom of an earthly empire with the kingdom of God. Repent of that, brother and sister. We don't need to go there. It's giving too much credence and too much power to something that's not really eternally significant as Jesus the Christ or Jesus the King. And so when Peter says, you're the Messiah, he's saying, you're the king. And everybody that might have heard that around Caesarea Philippi up there in that Roman context, they would have thought, man, you better be careful about that because we got this dude named Herod around here. And we've got this guy named Caesar over there in Rome. So be very, very careful. You're the Messiah, Christ, the Son of the living God. But Jesus replied, blessed are you, Simon, not Song of Jonah, that's a typo, son of Jonah, for this was not revealed to you by flesh and blood, but by my Father in heaven. I tell you that you are Peter, little wordplay, and on this rock I'll build my church. Say it with me, I'll build my church. Who's building his church? Jesus is. He's the king, right? King can do what the king wants to do. And by the way, what the king has done, the king can do. Still today. And I tell you that you are Peter, and on this rock I'll build my church, and the gates of Hades, the place, the realm of the dead, it will not overcome it. It will not prevail against it. And so I want to tell you, that's the state of the church right there. The king has announced that even the realm of the dead, nothing on this earth and nothing beyond this earth, is going to prevail against the assembly of God's people who are living as disciples of Jesus the Rescuer and exalting him as the king. So if your church sign out front says Church of Christ, here's a literal translation of ecclesia, the gathering, the assembly of the Messiah, the king. So every time you pull up in that lot, every time you log on that Facebook page or that website, you just remember you're on holy ground. Nothing special about the dirt. What's special is the people that are following Jesus, the rescuer, are there, and they're in honor of the king. We got to get less of that kingdom confusion and get some kingdom clarity. That's what we need. Okay, so I'm about to tell you today that reality is our friend. I'm going to give you some stats. Okay, so if you're inclined to sleep, you can do that. If you want to sneeze, you can sneeze too. Reality is our friend, okay? My dad used to tell me that, and one of my professors, Charlie Seibert, he said, Doug, reality is your friend. Understand, it's better than living in la-la land, right? You may not like reality. In fact, sometimes reality is not very pretty, like some of your friends, right? Reality is our friend, but some friends aren't that pretty. And so I'm going to share with you some things today that you may think are discouraging, okay? Stick around with me. We'll come back, and I'll wrap up some stuff. And then in the classes this afternoon that I'm teaching, we'll explore those things even more. Okay, church membership among U.S. adults. Here's what's going on right now, according to Gallup. From the day that my dad was born in 1940, he's 86, until the year 2000, the number of people that claim membership in a church, a synagogue, or a mosque was about 70 to 73% of all Americans. And there weren't a whole lot of mosques, and there frankly weren't a whole lot of, reform and not reform Jewish synagogues in the U.S. It was mostly churches in the big realm of what we call, quote-unquote, Christianity, people that say Jesus is Lord, okay? 73 to 70%, that's through the civil rights stuff. That's through Vietnam stuff. That's through a lot, the first 60 years of my dad's life. But something changed. Something significant changed in about the year 2000. And all of a sudden, that started just declining rapidly. And in the year 2020, that's BC, that's before COVID, right? In the year 2020, it dipped below 50% for the very first time. As my old stats prof in grad school would have said, that's significant. He couldn't say huge. He said, that's huge. That's big. And so I need you to understand that. Now, it's leveled off about 46, 47% is what we think now. But that's big because in your lifetime, up until the year 2000, 70, 73% of all Americans say, yeah, I claim to have a membership in a church, a synagogue, or a mosque. And this is talking about the religiosity of the United States of America. But all of a sudden now it's decreasing rapidly. Okay, it's kind of leveled off. Median in-person worship attendance. Okay, back in 2000, the median church size in worship attendance was about 137 people in the U.S., okay? You see the little blip for COVID there. And recently we've had some stats, and they're kind of misleading because the stats since about 2021 say, man, we're increasing rapidly. Well, that's the rebound from COVID. You see that? That's important when you listen to the news and when you see those stats that people pass around on Facebook without very much context and sometimes not thought through very well, in my opinion. You need to understand that. And so, man, we look at this rise. We've grown 45, 50, 60. Well, frankly, we're just back up there about where we were. I think there's been a little uptick, okay? I'd love to say it's a huge grand revival, but I couldn't be lying to you today.
1: All right, Igniter, that was part one of the New England lectureship that happened last Saturday, Igniters. And we will go ahead and get into part number two, Igniters. We're going to go ahead and get into that as a backup, but we just reestablished contact with our good friend, Brother Wayne Collins. So we are happily to say that we're set and ready to go. And what we're going to do, Igniters, is that we're going to proceed with our scheduled programming here on Ignite Radio. We're going to transfer the signal over from computer number two back over to computer number one. And away we'll be able to go. It's still Ignite the Missions weekend. The only difference is, Igniters, this is going to be the afternoon edition. Now that we got Brother Wayne situated. And so we're going to go ahead.

blue button. Stand by for transfer, Igniters. We're going to go ahead and do this here right now. We're going to count it down with a 5-second countdown, and away we go. Okay, just go ahead and just refresh your browser or refresh your mobile device, okay? Here we go. 5 seconds, and away we go with 5, 4, 3, 2, 1. Igniters, go ahead and to refresh that browser because we are merging. Amen to that. All right, and that's how we do it, Igniters. That's the wonderful thing about technology. Yeah, in other words, we're happy that it works. Actually, I should stand corrected. We're happy when it works. And that's the whole entire thing. All right, coming up here, as I said before, Igniters, in 16 minutes from now, Igniters, 16 minutes from now, 1-6, we're sending it out to our good friend, Brother Wayne Collins, and we look forward to this, Igniters. I think we're about to find out how stormy it is in Linden, Guyana, South America. That's for sure. So, anyways, we'll see how it goes. That's all that I can be able to say in regards to that. This is Thunder Kirk reporting live here from COC Surrey. Hope all of you are having yourself a good morning, a good afternoon, a good evening, regardless of wherever you are around the world. We're blessed, each one of you. Yeah, has stayed connected here to Ignite Radio. All right, here is the song, Igniters, on this Saturday afternoon here. I got a good one. Well, they're all good when we can praise and give glory to the Lord. Be exalted, O God, here on Ignite Radio, Thunder Kirk reporting.

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0: Yeah, no, I get it. I get it. Folks, good morning, good afternoon, and good evening to all of you Igniters. Thunderkirk reporting live here from COC Surrey, and glad to have each one of you here with us here on Ignite Radio. And welcome, Igniters, to this edition of the Refinery with our good friend, Brother Wayne Collins, all the way over from a very stormy Linden, Guyana, South America. And I'm going to tell you, Brother Wayne was mentioning that for the last couple of weeks, with all the rain and the thunderstorms and everything that's been going on in South America, it has been a nightmare to try to get on internet or anything like that. So, and I'm going to tell you, Brother Wayne, you know, the brethren in Asia, they understand that. They understand your pain. Trust me. You know, you go to like parts of Malaysia, Indonesia, I would even say even some parts of the Philippines, it can be a there's just not much actually that you can do.
1: Yeah, you know? Same thing there. Okay.
0: No,
1: because of the distance out, I mean, like they live far out.
0: Yeah, weather plays a major factor on some of it. You know, very you great. Get heavy rains and a little bit of and wind going on, and you know those power lines will snap down, and you know sometimes you get the power and the internet that goes off, and sometimes both goes down, and you know someone said, well, you know we got fiber here. And I was like going, yeah, right.
1: They have fiber in Linden, but not in Kamaka. But they do have fiber in Linden. Yeah. But I had to put on a data plan to get my lessons, my lesson today, and to be on with you.
0: That's pretty bad when you have to get data. Because your data plan is better than your internet plan.
1: Yeah.
0: You might be in a little bit of trouble.
1: Yeah.
0: Might. Anyways, Igniters, as you can tell, our good friend, Brother Wayne Collins, with us here from Linden, Guyana, South America. And we're glad to have you, Brother Wayne. Outside of that, I hope that you are doing pretty well today.
1: Yes, Brother Cork, it's good to be on, and I'm doing fine, thank you.
0: And yes. Amen to that. You know, Brother Wayne's been in these very deep studies here over the last few weeks, and we're glad to have Brother Wayne. As I said, we were looking at Plan B, and suddenly Brother Wayne's like, no, man, we got it cleared up, and I was like, Hallelujah to that. So we're excited to have you, Brother Wayne, with us here on Ignite Radio. Let's go ahead and get started, because I see that there's several people that have already started to send over their greetings to you, Brother Wayne. First and foremost, I'd like to give a shout-out hailing all the way over from the islands of the Philippines, Igniters, where it is now 5:04 a.m. in the morning, Lord's Day morning. Magandi Bumaga, good morning to you, goes to none other than Sister Amelia is with us here on Ignite Radio. So greetings to you, Sister Amelia, as she wrote in here and said, Happy Lord's Day, Brother Wayne. Brother Kirk sends in two happy faces, four praying hands, and then sent in a total of seven hearts to you, Brother Wayne.
1: Amen. Yes, thank you, Sister Amelia. You're such a good sister, good friend. You're always here. Yeah, so good to have you with us.
0: Amen. Amen to that. And yeah, got to get up and get some of that word in her. So amen to that.
1: Yeah.
0: For sure. as Sister Amelia just sent over a thumbs up and a happy face. So yeah, that's what she's excited about. Got to get my Bible on before I get ready to go to church. And that's a good attitude to have. Amen to that. Igniters, like to give a shout out hailing all the way over from the all the way, I believe, as I remember, from the great state of Florida is none other. Now, it's either Florida or South Africa. I remember, but I need probably a little bit of help. It's none other than Happy is with us here on Ignite Radio. So good evening to you. Good afternoon to you, Happy. Glad to have you here with us. I'm almost sure that you said that you were from Florida. Let me tell you this. I would be happy, too, if I was in Florida right now because it's nice weather there. Certainly not nice weather here. It is somehow the sun might be out, but it is cold out. So it almost feels like fall weather instead of spring weather. But anyways, good to have you with us here on Ignite Radio and hope that you are doing well.
1: Yes, good to have you with us, Happy.
0: Amen. Amen. Igniters, also like to give a shout out as we go to the central time zone. Igniters, big shout out goes to our good friend, good brother. Brother Carlos is with us here on Ignite Radio. So hope you're doing well there, Brother Carlos. Brother Carlos from the great state of Arkansas there in the central time zone. So good afternoon to you, Brother Carlos, and glad to have you here with us here on Ignite Radio. And amen to that. Amen to that. Okay, heading out to the West Coast Igniters, to Seattle, Washington. Igniters, North Seattle to be exact, is none other than Sister TL is with us here on Ignite Radio. So good afternoon, Magandang Hapon. Good afternoon to you, Sister TL, as she has already sent you over, Brother Wayne, three hearts, and says, greetings, Brother Wayne.
1: Yes, Sister TL, greetings to you as well. Good to have you with us. Always.
0: Amen to that. Brother Carlos just sent you over a heart as well there, Brother Wayne.
1: Okay, Brother Carlos, good to have you with us as well. Thank you.
0: Amen to that. Amen to that. And good to have those that are listening elsewhere, regardless of wherever you are around the world. Hey, we are blessed that each one of you has stayed connected here to Ignite Radio. Brother Wayne, we in this good, deep series that you have here on Ignite Radio. May I ask you a question, Brother Wayne? Where are we what are we going to be discussing today, if you don't mind me asking?
1: Yes, sure. Good to have you with us, Igniters. I should have said that. Good evening from Guyana to you all. We are going to be looking at some methods that is revealed by God in His Word. Right, as you know, as He declares His will to us, so we in reading and studying God's Word, then we have to understand that God has revealed, you know, certain methods in His Word, you know, in His will, and so make no mistakes, when you read and study the Word of God, you read and study the truth from God. You know, it's not man's word. It's not man's commandments. It's not, you know, the teachings and commandments of men. It's God's word. Hmm. And so He has, you know, given us some methods in which we should follow. So we are going to look at that this evening.
0: Well, amen to that. I'm looking forward to that, Brother Wayne. Definitely looking forward to that. And, folks, I would suggest get set, get ready, Igniters, because I got a good feeling that this is going to be a good one here. And this is going to be what I call a learning moment. So let's get ready for that, for sure. Amen to that.
1: Amen.
0: Amen to that. Brother Wayne, let us take a quick commercial, and then after that, we'll go ahead and get this microphone flipped back over to you and let you get into your study. Okay?
1: Amen.
0: All right. Igniters, if you're going to be in the greater Vancouver, British Columbia, Canada area, Igniters, why don't you come on down to the Surrey Church of Christ located in Surrey, British Columbia, because I tell you, we sure like to have you to pop on in. And our deacon, Brother Russ, yeah, he would love to give you a hug as well. Amen to that. Brother Russ?
2: Hi, my name is Russ Foreman. I'm one of the deacons here. I'm wanting to invite you to Surrey Church of Christ, located at 15042 92nd Avenue. See you there at the Surrey Church of Christ. A better place to be.
0: And amen to that, Igniters. Telephone number to the church, 604-588-6717. Again, 604-588-6717. If you're down outside of the greater Vancouver, British Columbia, Canada area, please put a 1 in front of that so Alexander Graham Bell can complete your call. And amen to that, Igniters. Amen to that. All right. Let's go ahead and to get started here. I'm ready to go. I don't know about you all, but I'm fired up. So without further ado, let's, hold on here. I'm getting a little bit of a feedback here. Hang on, guys. There you go. We've got to turn down our in-house speaker here. All right. We're set and ready to go, Igniters. I hope all of you are set and ready to go. Brother Wayne. We got two green lights, so we're stable. So
3: Igniters, please. A pleasant good morning, good afternoon, and good evening to you all, and welcome to the Refinery with your host Wayne Collins, the full-time minister and evangelist of the Kamaka Church of Christ here in Linden, Guyana, South America.
0: Amen.
3: Hope you're all doing great, Igniters, enjoying good health and strength and God's blessings in your life. As for me, I'm doing okay, getting a little sun today. We're thankful for that. That doesn't mean that the rainy season is over. But I noticed the newscast, they said by the next 2 months from now, we have to prepare and brace ourselves for the El Nino season for a couple of months, maybe about 4 months. Hot, dry weather is coming up by the next 2 months from now, Igniters. We have been warned to be prepared for drought in certain areas and cracky grounds, especially those who are doing cattling, etc. God is good, Igniters, all the time, and all the time God is good. So good to be back with you after a week, and so good to have you here with me as we continue to read and study God's word. And as usual, you know, let's keep pressing, Igniters. Let's keep doing what we are doing. Let's keep looking to God in spite of what we go through, in spite of the challenges that we are faced with. Let's make sure that we keep our faith and our trust in God and keep focus on Jesus, who is the author and perfecter of our faith. It's going to be worth it all, Igniters. It's going to be worth it all. So don't give up, knowing that your labor in the Lord is not in vain. Father, we give you prayers. We give you thanks. Thank you for this opportunity to be able to read and study your word once again. We ask your blessings be upon us and upon your word. We pray for open hearts and minds, and we ask that we'll be able to learn and to make the necessary application of your word to our hearts and to our lives. We can truly be the people you want us to be and live this life you have called us to live, dear God. Bless us as we turn this over to you. Bless those that are sick among us. Heal them. Deliver those who are in problems. We pray for this program, that you'll bless it and bless all the speakers. Bless the team that holds this together. And we pray that your word will continue to spread throughout the length and breadth of this universe, and more souls will come to know you and be saved from their sins and be added to your kingdom, And we pray that you'll keep your people, help your people to remain faithful, that is, O Lord, so that we all can receive the crown that you have promised to us when this life is over. Help us to overcome all that we are going through, all that we're faced with, all the challenges, all the problems. Help us to overcome the stumbling blocks, the temptations, and help us, Lord, to be faithful that we can receive that crown. Thank you for your son, Jesus. Thank you for his love. Thank you for his death and his blood. We ask these mercies and blessings. In his name we pray. Amen. So, Igniters, we are going to continue to look at how to study the Bible. We've been looking at this for about 5 weeks now. Where's the Lord? How to study the Bible. And we have looked at so many things concerning how we should study the Bible. And so I want to help us to understand that as we read and study the Bible, we need to understand that the Bible gives three basic methods to reveal God's will. In fact, in the Bible, God uses three basic methods to reveal his will. And so that's what I want us to look at. Today, Igniters, I want us to be able to look at these three basic methods that are found in the Bible that God uses in order to reveal his will to us and to mankind today. You know, we often use various methods to communicate or teach others. Various methods are used. Isn't that so? And I believe that, you know, that is based upon our abilities or based upon our giftings, you know, that God has given to us. We cannot all be the same. You know, we cannot all teach the same or preach the same or sing the same, and that's based upon, you know, the gifts I believe God has given us. And some of us are more effective in doing things, you know, more than some of us, and again, that's based I believe upon the giftings that God has given us, the ability that we have to serve. The bottom line is, whatever the gift is, when we finish serving, then we are all serving Christ. Whatever we do, as the Bible teaches, we are all worthy servants of Christ. And that's what matters to me. Igniters, regardless of the gifts, the abilities, no one is higher than the other, not in the Lord's church. Sometimes some brethren, they exalt themselves in the church because of their gifts, their abilities, their eloquent speech, etc. And then you have those who, you know, place them high up on the pinnacle. But, you know, in the church, I always see there is no higher ground, regardless. There is only level ground. Igniters, we're all on level ground. So, understand, Igniters, that we often use various methods to communicate or teach others, right? And you know, some are able to understand because of their giftings, you know, various methods that could be used, while some may not be able to, and so just, you know, do what they can do, you know, just teach, just preach. But likewise, we have to understand that God uses these general methods. God uses these general methods. And so the first basic method that he used or he uses in the Bible to reveal his will to us is commands and direct statements. Commands and direct statements. There's a whole lot of commands. Understand this as you read and study God's word. Understand that there is a whole lot of commands that God uses in the Bible to reveal his will to us. And there are a whole lot of direct statements as well that God uses. So in the book of First, we look at some. 1 Corinthians chapter 14, verse 37. 1 Corinthians chapter 14, verse number 37. Notice what it says here. 1 Corinthians chapter 14, verse number 37. If anyone thinks himself to be a prophet or spiritual, let him acknowledge that the things which I write to you are the commandments of the Lord. Are what? The commandments of the Lord. So Paul is writing to the church at Corinth, you know, writing to us, and says, you know, if any one of you thinks himself to be a prophet, or you think that you, you know, you're spiritual, let him acknowledge that the things which I write to you are the commandments of the Lord. So Paul is helping them and helping us to understand, Igniters, that what needs to be followed, what needs to be obeyed by the church and by all men, are the commandments that are written in the Bible. These commandments need to be obeyed. They need to be followed, because these commandments are from God. So forget about your, you know, your thinking, your thoughts, your ideas. Forget about all of that and understand that what is written in the Bible are the commandments of the Lord. And what are written in the Bible, the commandments of the Lord, those are the commandments that we, the church, and all men have to follow. We have to follow it. That's what Paul is, you know, helping us to understand. And there are many other passages, you know, igniters, that also mention the importance of commandments. Like, for example, John chapter 14 and verse number 15. John chapter 14 and verse number 15. What does the Bible say? Jesus says, if you love me, keep my commandments. So the Lord is saying to us, if we truly love him and we want to follow him, we want to live for God, we want to do what God wants us to do and not what we want to do or what men want us to do, then what do we have to do? We have to keep God's commandment, which means we have to obey God's commandments. And again, his commandments are written in the Bible. They are revealed in the Bible. We go down to verse 21 to 24, John 14, 21 to 24, and Jesus says, he who has my commandments and keeps them, it is he who loves me. So if you are a Christian, a child of God in the Lord's church, and you love the Lord, you claim that you love the Lord, and you know, then that love for God is going to be seen in your life. It's going to be seen by the way you keep or obey or live by the commandments of the Lord. Bear in mind, many Christians in the Lord's church, they claim that they love the Lord. Oh, how I love Jesus. Oh, how I love Jesus. They say when they sing. But you do not see that in their lifestyle. You do not see that from their hearts. They still live their own lives. They still do their own thing. They still go their own places. They still indulge in worldly activities, in sinful activities. But they love Jesus. So here Jesus is saying, he who has my commandments and keeps them, which means he lives by them, it is he who loves me. What about the denominational world today? Think about it. What about people in the world today who don't go to church, don't have a relationship with God, not interested in the Word of God? But if you ask them if they believe in God, they'll say yes. You're going to heaven, they'll say yes. And they'll tell you, you know, every morning I get up, I pray. Every night I go to bed, I pray.

love the Lord and you're living by the commandments of the Lord, then guess what, igniters? It's going to be seen in your life. It's not going to be lip service. And Jesus continues, and he who loves me will be loved by my Father. I want the Lord to love me, so I'm going to love the Lord and his word. I want him to bless me. And I will love him and manifest myself to him. Oh, how I love Jesus. Verse 22, Judas, not Iscariot, said to him, Lord, how is it that you will manifest yourself to us and not to the world? Jesus answered, verse 23, and said to him, if anyone loves me, again, he will keep my word, and my Father will love him, and we will come to him and make our home with him. Jesus will live in your heart. Jesus will live in your life. Jesus will be seen. God will be seen in your life. And that's how you will know a true Christian from a worldly person. By their lifestyle. Even a true Christian from a hypocrite or a pretender. We can even look at chapter 15, verse 14. John chapter 15, verse number 14. The Lord said, you are my friends if you do whatever I command you. We're friends. I want to be God's friend, igniters. I don't know about you. I want him to love me. I want him to manifest himself to me. I want him to be with me. I want to be his friend. I want to be a friend of God as well. If you want to, then you have to do whatever the Lord commanded you to do. Whatever he commanded us to do. We have to live not by some, but by all the commands of the Lord, igniters. All of it. See, the Bible uses commands in teaching us about such subjects as baptisms. As baptism. The Bible uses commands in teaching us about such subjects as baptism, love, the Lord's Supper, and so much more subjects in the Bible. In Acts chapter 10, verse number 48, notice what it says. In Acts 10, verse number 48, Acts chapter 10, verse number 48, and he commanded them to be baptized in the name of the Lord. Then they asked him to stay a few days. Notice what it says, dear igniters. He commanded them to be baptized. Why? Because baptism is a command. God is speaking through him. God is using him.

0: telling him what he needed to say to them, what God actually wants them to know. So he commanded them, he let them know it's a command to be baptized in the name of the Lord. The Bible uses commands in teaching us about such subjects as love. Matthew chapter 22. Matthew 22 verse 37 to 40. Jesus said to him, "You shall love the Lord your God with all your heart, with all your soul, and with all your mind." This is the first and great what? Commandment. And the second what? The second commandment, that is like it. You shall love your neighbor as yourself. On these two commandments hang all the law and the prophets. Whose commandments are they? They are the Lord's command. Because if you look at verse 36, "Teacher, which is the great commandment in the law?" The law of Moses is the law of God given to the Israelites through Moses. So Jesus answered the question correctly. He clears it up for them. So the Bible uses commands in teaching us about such subjects as baptism, such subjects as love, and such subjects as the Lord's Supper. 1 Corinthians 11, 23 to 25. We use this in our worship on Sundays when we're doing the collection. The Lord's Supper. That is 1 Corinthians chapter 11, verse 23 to 25. "For I received from" who? "The Lord that which I also delivered to you, that the Lord Jesus, on the same night in which he was betrayed, took bread. When he had given thanks, he broke it and said, 'Take, eat, this is my body which is broken for you. Do this in remembrance of me.' In the same manner, he also took the cup after supper, saying, 'This cup is new covenant in my blood. This do as often as you drink it in remembrance of me.'" So Paul says, listen, I received this from the Lord. This is not, you know, man's commandments. This is not, you know, a statement from mankind. No, this is God's commandment. "I received it from the Lord, and I'm delivering it to you." And there are so many other commands the Bible uses in teaching us about various subjects. You go to 1 Corinthians chapter 16, verse 1 and 2. The same thing. "Now concerning the collection for the saints, as I have given orders to the churches of Galatia, so you must do also. On the first day of the week, let each one of you lay something aside, storing up as he may prosper, that there be no collections when I come." Ephesians chapter 6 and verse number 2, igniters. Ephesians chapter 6 and verse number 2. Honor your father and your mother, which is the first, what? Commandment with a promise. Honor your father and mother. It's a commandment. It's a command from the Lord. So, in the Bible, God uses three basic methods to reveal His will. Number one, commands and direct statements. Paul wrote commands of the Lord, many other passages. Also mentioned the importance of commands. And the Bible uses commands in teaching us about such subjects as baptism, love, the Lord's Supper, and so many others, igniters. What about examples and illustrations? The Bible uses examples and illustrations. In fact, God uses examples and illustrations in the Bible as basic methods to reveal His will to us and to all men. Examples and illustrations, instead of directly commanding us to do something, God sometimes tells us indirectly by giving an instance in which Christians acted by His guidance. We are expected to imitate or follow these examples, igniters. Peter says in 1 Peter chapter 2, verse 21 and 22, that Jesus left an example that we should follow in His steps. Philippians chapter 2, verse number 5. Jesus, you know, the Bible says, Paul says to the church, let this mind be in you, which was also in Christ Jesus. So we are to follow in Jesus' example. In the book of Matthew chapter 10, 24 and 25, Matthew chapter 10, verse 24 and 25. Matthew 10, verse 24 and 25. The Bible says, a disciple is not above his teacher, nor a servant above his master. It is enough for a disciple that he be like his teacher, and a servant like his master. If they have called the master of the house Beelzebub, how much more will they call those of his household? Jesus himself asked the question. So, we are called upon to follow in Jesus' example regardless. He is our guidance. His word is our guidance. His examples, His illustrations, the examples set out in the Bible, the illustrations given by the apostles, given by Jesus. We are expected by the Lord to imitate or to follow these examples. Paul says, Follow my example. Imitate me as I imitate Christ. Follow my example as I follow Christ. Do the things seen in him as well as things heard of him. His examples, his illustrations. Philippians chapter 3 verse 17. Philippians chapter 3 and verse number 17. Philippians chapter 3, verse 17, Paul writes to the church at Philippi, "Brethren, join in following my example and not those who so walk as you have us for a what? A pattern." We have Paul and the other apostles for a pattern. God allowed them to use certain illustrations and examples, and we are called upon igniters. We are expected to imitate or follow these examples. Do the things seen in him and the apostles and Jesus, as well as things heard from him. Use these examples. Use these illustrations. Because they are a pattern. They're God's pattern revealed in his will, his methods. Revealed in his will in the Bible, and we should still follow these things today. We should. And so, igniters, we have to understand that their commands and direct statements, their examples and illustrations, and we should follow. You know, Peter taught others to imitate his example in teaching Gentiles in Acts chapter 15 verse 5 to 11. And so specifically we can learn much about salvation from examples of conversion in the book of Acts. Still other Bible examples teach us about faith. The action of baptism. Other Bible examples, teach us about the day for the Lord's Supper. Etc., etc. And so I hope, igniters, that we, as we continue to read and study God's Word, and as we look at how to do this, to read and study God's Word, I hope that we will understand, as we continue to read and study God's Word, that in the Bible, God uses three basic methods to reveal his will. We looked at two, and next week we are going to continue and we are going to look at the third method that God uses. I have to stop here, igniters. Happy Lord's Day to all of you who are worshiping today. We look forward to it tomorrow here. I know, Brother Kirk, you're certainly looking forward to that day as well tomorrow. Happy Lord's Day again, igniters, and I love you from my heart. Until we meet again, right here, God bless, and take care of yourselves. I hope to see you as well. Tomorrow, Lord's willing, tomorrow night, on Sunday, lessons and sermon segment. Take care, Igniters.
1: And Igniters, that was none other than our good friend, Brother Wayne Collins, all the way out in Linden, Guyana, South America. And wow, very, very powerful and strong study. And amen to that, Igniters. Amen to that. Wow. I think that was pretty direct. Think that was pretty direct by our good friend Brother Wayne here on Ignite Radio. So we're gonna let Brother Wayne get a glass of water. We're gonna take a commercial. We're gonna get back with Brother Wayne here on Ignite Radio. Excuse me. Maybe I'll get a glass of water too. Get rid of my my hiccup here. But nevertheless, Igniters, stick around. That's all I'm going to be able to tell you. Stick around. We got a lot more Igniters coming up. This is Thunder Kirk reporting live here from COC Surrey. Hope all of you are doing very, very well. Don't forget, coming up, Igniters, right afterwards, we got a very nice weekend edition of The Final Take with yours truly, and that's going to be coming up right after Brother Wayne here on Ignite Radio. We'll be back. Quick commercial, Igniters, so we're coming back.

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0: Hi, my name is Mark. I am part of the teen class called The Next Generation, wanting to invite you to come to Surrey Church of Christ, located at 15042 92nd Avenue. 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
2: Yes, Igniters Day, Surrey Church of Christ, located at 15042 92nd Avenue here in Surrey. Telephone number to the church, 604-588-6717. Again, 604-588-6717. If you're dialing outside of the greater Vancouver, British Columbia, Canada area, please put a 1 in front of that so Alexander Graham Bell can complete your call. And I'm going to tell you, Brother Wayne, that that was a very, very good, that was a good study. And I hope that we definitely understood that loud and clear. Amen to that.
3: Yes, I believe it is a good study. We still have to touch on the third point here. But, you know, all in all, we have to understand that God has a will. You know, the Bible is God's word, and he has a will. So the word of God is what we should be following. All right, so it's important to know that as a student of the word of God. It's important to know that, because there's a lot of false teachings, you know, false doctrines in the religious world today. So we have to be able to know, you know, these things, I believe.
2: Well, you're right about that. There is a lot of false teaching that's going on, and yeah. You know, we just finished a big series here on Ignite Radio, The Final Take, dealing with having women become preachers, elders, deacons, as well as on top of that, song leading and leading in prayer, as some of this... Well, whatever I can do, I can do. And that involves everything. And it's like, no, we can't do that. Well, and then they try to make excuses for the Bible. And like what you said, you know, if you love the Lord, you're going to follow his commandments. Not some, but all his commandments. Right. And that's yes, it. Not the ones you just don't want to do. So amen to that. Amen right. to that, Brother Wayne. That's for sure. That's for sure. So you're saying that this is part two. So I'm assuming that means that God willing next Saturday that we'll get into part number three. Is that what you're saying?
3: Yes. Yes. We're going to continue. We're going to continue the same subject here next Saturday, Lord's willing. Yeah.
2: Okay. All right. So Igniters, same, I'm going to say it, same bat time, same bat schedule coming up.
3: Yes.
2: So whatever you do, don't be touching that dial, Igniters, and get tuned in next Saturday afternoon here on Ignite Radio. That's going to be amen. For sure, and amen to that. Amen to that. Well, I'm going to tell you, Brother Wayne, that was one deep study. I can tell by the amount of comments that that we got, and very very it's to me it was encouraging, and amen to that, amen to that. So let's go ahead, Igniters, and to get into this encouraging that Brother Wayne got here. So amen to that. First and foremost, Igniters, she joined us during the program this afternoon from the great state of Ohio, is none other than Sister Brenda is with us here. So good afternoon to you, Sister Brenda, and glad that you were able to catch some of this wonderful study with our good friend Brother Wayne Collins.
3: Amen.
2: Amen, amen, and amen. Continuing on, Igniters, let's see here. What else do we got going on here? Well, Sister Amelia appreciated your study here, as she went ahead to give out here a number of hearts, 1, 2, 3, 4, 5 hearts with an amen, brother. 2 more for 7 hearts here for you. And then she said here, amen, Brother Wayne, great and deep study. She sent you over 3 thumbs up as well. And then after that, she sent you over 3 more hearts for a total of 11 hearts. And then said, thanks for this outstanding lesson. God added my knowledge through your powerful preaching. God bless you more, brother. And then sent out 2 happy faces, 3 painted hearts, and 4 praying hands. So I said it was a good study, a very good deep study that we all needed. I think Sister Amelia understood that one and showed her appreciation.
3: Yes, thank you, Sister Amelia. Thank you also, Sister Brenda. Amen.
2: Amen to that. Amen to that. Continuing on, Igniters, with Sister TL here on Ignite Radio. And she also appreciated your lesson here, as I'm looking here right now. And she has sent over, what do we got here? 1, 2, do I need to, oh, those ones as well? Okay. So we got 1, 2, 3. We got an amen, brother. She sent in a 4th heart, 2 more for a total of 6 hearts, 2 more 8 hearts, 2 more for 10 hearts. I actually, what I said to you, Brother Wayne, this is what Sister TL said. She said, we are ambassadors of Christ. We should be like him. And I was like, you're absolutely right.
3: Amen.
2: You're absolutely right.
3: Mm-hmm.
2: Amen. Amen to that. She sent over 3 more hearts for a total of 13. Said, amen, brother. 1 more for 14. And then she said, thanks, Brother Wayne. And then sent you over 2 more for a total of 3 more for a total of 17 hearts. So I'm going to tell you, Brother Wayne, I think she got it. I think all of us actually got it, and praise the Lord for that.
3: Yes, amen, amen, Brother Clark. Amen.
2: Amen. Yeah, yeah, yeah. That's like I said, that's an eye opening. Eye opening, and amen to that. Amen to that. Brother Carlos sent you over a couple of hearts here, and he said, amen, brother, with praying hands. And then Brother Carlos also, where is it? I thought I saw another one. He sent an amen, brother. He sent in a couple of hearts. I think I should not have refreshed my browser. But I know that actually, Brother Carlos, there was another comment for somehow. There was another one that was missed, but thank you, Brother Carlos, for being with us. And amen to that. And thank you for your hearts and comments as well.
3: Yes.
2: Amen. Good to have all the rest of you that are still here with us here on Ignite Radio. Appreciate it very, very much. Brother, we're going to go ahead and to give you last word here. Oh, by the way, I also sent over you 7 hearts. And sent over a few comments. My comment was, amen, cannot be a Christian just on Sunday mornings only. That was my my bullet point. And the other bullet point I made was, amen. And you said, well, and it kind of a spinoff of what you were talking about. I said, yeah, we can't just do the ones, some of the commands that we like to do, but we're supposed to do all of the commands that we're to do, not just the ones we like. So that's what I contributed actually is to that. So I appreciate it very much.
3: Thank you.
2: So there you go. There you go. Brother Wayne, any comments, anything that you would like to be able is to say before we go ahead and to let you go?
3: Yes, well, you know, Igniters, I just want to say, let us remember that all scripture is given by the inspiration of God, and it is profitable. All right, that means we can use it for doctrine, for teaching, and for everything else, so that, you know, the man of God could be thoroughly equipped for every good work. So keep that in mind as you continue to read, as we continue to read and study God's word. Let's keep that in mind. Right? We do have the truth. The church has the truth, you know. The church, in fact, is the pillar and ground of the truth. And so, you know, let's just know that the commandments of the Lord are what we need to follow. God has his will revealed to us in these ways, and we must follow them. Matthew 7:21, Jesus says, not everyone who says to me, Lord, Lord, will enter the kingdom of heaven, but he who does the will of my Father who is in heaven. That's the person that is going to enter into heaven. So let's make sure that we understand this, Igniters, and I look forward to continuing this subject. Next Saturday, Lord's willing. Until then, again, happy Lord's Day to you. Some of you are already worshiping, and we look forward to it here tomorrow. God bless you. Love you all, Igniters. Take care.
2: And amen to that. Take care, Brother Wayne. God bless, and shout out to Kumaka, okay?
3: Yes, Brother Cork. Same dear.
2: All right. Take care. All right. Take care.
3: All right.
2: Igniters, that's none other than our good friend, Brother Wayne Collins, all the way out in Linden, Guyana, South America, Igniters. And boy, oh boy, I tell you, what a deep, deep study that we've been listening to here on Ignite Radio. And boy, oh boy, I tell you, amen, amen, and amen to that. Just very, very, very well done and outstanding. And I hope, Igniters, I really do, I hope that we did get something actually out of it, for sure. I really, really, really do. because that was just a that was just an outstanding study. And amen to that, Igniters. Amen to that. All right, Igniters, coming up here, what we're going to do is that we have finished our video merge in already, Igniters. And so what we're going to do, Igniters, we're going to come back here with the final take weekend, Igniters. And this one is going to be an encouraging one. This is going to be one, Igniters, that some of us struggle with. And sometimes, Igniters, when we're struggling with things, sometimes we need a little bit of encouragement. Sometimes we need a little bit of, we need a little bit of a hug. And so, Igniters, we're going to get into something very, very special here on Ignite Radio. And I hope that all of you will stick around for it, because this is going to be this is going to be something that could help us. But I hope really is something that you will take and share with others as well. And amen to that, Igniters. Amen to that. Okay, we're going to quickly, Igniters. We're going to get a couple of commercials. And then, Igniters, we're going to come back with the final take weekend edition here on Ignite Radio. This is Thunder Kirk reporting live here from COC Surrey. Hope all of you are having yourself a good morning, a good afternoon, a good evening, regardless of wherever you are around the world. Hey, we are blessed that each one of you has stayed connected here to Ignite Radio. Couple of commercials. We'll be right back, Igniters. Don't touch that dial. Don't touch it.
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am one of the elders here, wanting to invite you to come to the Surrey Church of Christ, located at 15042 92nd Avenue. 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
1: All right, everybody, good morning, good afternoon, and good evening to all of you Igniters, regardless of wherever you are around the world. We are so blessed that each one of you has stayed connected here to Ignite Radio. Thunderkirk reporting live here from COC Surrey, and hope everybody is having themselves a good day today. It is a long weekend in Canada. It's Victoria Day, Igniters, and so it takes a little bit longer on the weekends to get through Vancouver and Surrey and all the way out to Abbotsford there. By the way, if you're at the border trying to get across into the U.S., I just want to let you know, in case some of you are in that lineup, because I think there's a couple of you are, I'm going to let you know it's still over 2 hours in length in order to get into the border, get into the U.S. So I'm just going to let you know, kind of glad that, yeah, settled in and to listen to Ignite Radio, because with a 2 hour wait time, yeah, you're going to have a little bit of time on your hands. So there you go. The good thing about it is that as soon as you get past the border, it's probably going to be dinner time anyway, so there you go. I can say that because it's only 3:15 in the afternoon, and here on the West Coast, so there you go. But good to have all of you here, regardless of wherever you are around the world. Hey, we are blessed that each one of you has stayed connected here to Ignite Radio. And boy, oh boy, we do have ourselves a good one here, Igniters. I tell you, it's I think it's an encouraging one. I really, really do, Igniters. I think that this is going to be an encouraging one. And what I mean by that is this. You know, sometimes, Igniters, we put a lot of pressure on ourselves as Christians. And sometimes, Igniters, we put too much pressure on ourselves as Christians. And, you know, that can be a little dangerous, Igniters. You know, sometimes we try to, you know, well, I got to say the perfect thing. I got to say I got to do the perfect this. I got to be able to do the perfect that. And sometimes, Igniters, we get so caught up, that we miss, Igniters, sometimes on the purpose of the reason why we're in that situation. Sometimes we get caught up in that. Sometimes, Igniters, we get caught up in stuff that, you know what, we think we can handle, and find out, Igniters, we can't handle it at all. And sometimes that happens. Sometimes, Igniters, we get frustrated being a Christian because we're like, well, you know what? I should have known better. And we get upset and we get a little down and we get a little annoyed. And I'm going to tell you, there's a whole lot of us Igniters that go through that. There is a whole lot of us that go through that. And you know what? It's one of the reasons why that when people first get baptized, that they think that they got to be able to be perfect. And you know, it's far from the truth, Igniters, that to be perfect. But you know that sometimes just the way that we are wired, sometimes by the way that we are wired, it's tough. It's tough. And so today, Igniters, before some of you get ready to go to church, before some of us get frustrated, and look, if you're a new person, young in Christ, this is going to probably mean a little bit more to you. You know, and you notice how I said young in Christ, not young in age, because that's a stark difference between being young in Christ and being young in age. And we got to keep in mind of that too. We got to keep in mind of that. So, today, let's be an encourager to those. Let's spend a few extra minutes while we're at church and to really say hello to our brothers and sisters today. Let's go ahead and to really say hello to the people who we come in contact with. You know, your neighbors. You know, that person that you meet at the grocery store on a regular basis. I'm telling you, Igniters, because there is a lot of depression which is out there. That's the whole entire thing. And trust me, there's a lot of pressure on people today. And sometimes we add more to it than we should. And I think you all know what I mean when I say that. So we're going to go ahead, Igniters, and to get into that. I hope that you will find this one encouraging. I hope that you will share this with your friends and neighbors. I hope that you will take it. And take it to heart and maybe help somebody who's probably going to need that help. You know, because here's the thing. When one of us is up, all of us is up. When one of us is down, then all of us is down. Okay? And I think a lot of you know what I mean when I say that. So let's go ahead, Igniters, and let's keep that in mind. All right. Okay. All right. So welcome. Hope everybody is having themselves a wonderful, wonderful, blessed day today. And amen to that. All right. Let's go ahead, Igniters, and to get going here. And let's find out, Igniters, let's find out exactly is who's out there today here on Ignite Radio. And let's get ready to rock and roll here on Ignite Radio, shall we? And get into something, Igniters, that we call Shout Out Fridays. Oh boy. Shout out Saturdays. Man, oh man, oh man. I tell you, it's not Saturday. It doesn't even feel like a Saturday. I don't even know why I even said that. That made no sense to me at all. Made no sense to me whatsoever at all. Yeah, vacation, that's right. It's too cold outside. It's too cold outside. It's not even 60 degrees outside. For all of you that's in the U.S., we're sitting up at 58 degrees Fahrenheit, which is, to everybody else, is 14 degrees Celsius. And that's our daytime high. You know, we got down to plus 8 degrees. Igniters, plus 8. And I was like, ugh, boy, that is cold. I'm going to tell you. Very cold for this time of the year. Anyways, yeah, you're right. What can we do? Let's go ahead, shall we? All right, where are we starting off from? Let's go to our split screen here and to, check out. Okay, we're good on vid. Okay, then let's rock and roll. Let's rock and roll. All right, we're set and ready to go. Let's start off Igniters for all. Let's start off in the Asian Pacific region then. First and foremost, Igniters like to give a shout out, hailing all the way over from the islands of the Philippines, Igniters, where it is the Lord's Day morning there. So we get to say Happy Lord's Day goes to none other than to Sister Amelia is with us here on Ignite Radio. Yes, Sister Amelia is with us here, and so a happy Lord's Day goes to you, and glad to see that you are with us here on Ignite Radio. As Sister Amelia wrote in here with a couple of hearts, and she says here, Happy Lord's Day, Brother Kirk. You know, all Igniters on the TFT put God first, Matthew 6:33, which states, Seek ye first the kingdom of God and his righteousness, and all these things shall be added unto you. And amen to that. Take care, Poa, and God bless us all with two happy faces, four praying hands, and as I said, sent over two hearts. Maraming salamat. Thank you very kindly, and glad to have you here with us here on Ignite Radio. Amen to that. All right, Igniters, let's go from there. Let's head over to the Eastern time zone, Igniters, and check in with none other. Then Sister Brenda is with us here on Ignite Radio. Good evening to you, sis. Amen to that. Good evening to you. Hope that you are doing very, very well, sister. And amen to that. Always a pleasure to have you here with us on Ignite Radio. And shout out to Sister Sharon, too. Brenda, tell her that we give her a big hug. If you don't mind. Appreciate it very much. Amen to that. Igniters, let's go over to the Central Time Zone. We got a few people in the Central Time Zone. First and foremost, Igniters from the beautiful city of Anderson, Indiana. Igniters, give it up for our good friend, good brother. Brother Darwin is with us here on Ignite Radio. Yes, Brother Darwin is with us here on Ignite Radio, and good afternoon to you, Brother Darwin. Glad to have you here with us here on Ignite. As Brother Darwin said, good evening, family. Love, joy, and peace be unto y'all in Christ Jesus, and sends over a heart as well as on top of that, praying hands. And Brother Darwin knows that we're just going to send out a whole bunch of hearts over to him, and amen to that. Good to be able to have you, Brother Darren. Good to have you here on Ignite Radio. Amen to that. All right, continuing on in the Central Time Zone, let's head over to the great state of Arkansas. Igniters, yes, Arkansas, Razorback country. Igniters, good afternoon. Goes to our good friend, good brother, Brother Carlos is with us here on Ignite Radio. Amen to that. Amen to that. Good to be able to have you, Brother Carlos, still with us, and hope that you're having yourself a splendid, splendid day. And shout out to you. Well, it should be, what's about 5 o'clock, so 5:30. So maybe I'll do a shout out to you. Shout out to your wife, and shout out to your kids as well. So there you go. Shout out to the whole entire family. Amen to that. Good to be able to have you with us, Brother Carlos, here on Ignite Radio. Amen to that. Igniters, let's head out to the West Coast Igniters and pop into Seattle, Washington Igniters. Magandang hapon. Good afternoon goes to none other than Sister TL from North Seattle. Yes, greetings to you, Sister TL, and I hope that you are having yourself a great, great day today. And amen to that. I believe it's actually sunny where you're at. It's sunny in North Bellingham, so I was told. But yeah, still a little cold outside as compared to, what was it like last week? We were like, hey, it's like 26, 27 degrees, 28, you know. You're like, hey, that's starting to be like Philippine weather. And I was like, yeah, you're right. You're right. Starting, you know. Although I'm not going to complain. Talking with Brother Jack yesterday, it got to, when he took over the signal, it was 40 degrees outside in Hyderabad. 40. That is 113 degrees Fahrenheit. Now, I was excited to hear that because some of you know I love warm temperatures in the summertime. Brother Jack told me, he's like, no, bro, no. You don't understand. That's the temperature right now. It's supposed to get to 46 degrees. That pushes the temperature over 120 degrees Fahrenheit. And that's without the humidity index. I was kind of like, huh, let me see here. The last time that I was in a place where it was 120, I had to think about that one for a while. I think the most temperature I've been in was in Nashville, Tennessee, where it was 116 to 119. Yeah, 116, 119. So

Mr. TL. If only you can tell folks that the looks I'm getting. The looks I'm getting. I'm wishing to get hotter, and they're already like, shut up. Anyways, I'm going to be quiet. Good afternoon to you, Agent 00, a.k.a. Agent 100, Brother Jerry Brandenburg. Yes, Brother Jerry is with us in the house. And so greetings to you, Brother Jerry, and hope that you are doing very, very well. And hope that you are doing, yes, very, very well today. But glad to have you here with us here on Ignite Radio. Amen to that. Igniters, shout out, listening in, sending in messages on Instant Messenger. Igniters, Magandam Hapon, good afternoon, goes to none other than to Surrey's own Sister Tesla is with us here on Ignite Radio. Yeah, Sister Tesla is with us here on Ignite Radio. So greetings to you, sis. Glad to have you here with us here on Ignite Radio, and hope that you are having yourself a splendid, splendid time. And amen to that. Amen to that. To everybody else that's watching and or listening, regardless of wherever you are around the world, we are blessed that each one of you has stayed connected here to Ignite Radio. Brother Darwin wrote in here and says it's 77 degrees Fahrenheit in Anderson, Indiana. Love it. 77. I'll take that for now. I'll take it for now. You know. You know, Brother Darren, I have a vitamin D issue. So that's all I'm going to be able to say in regards to that. But anyways. Some of you get it. Some of you don't. But it's okay. It's okay. All right. Let's get into this one. Today's topic, Igniters. Today's topic. You know, when I let everybody know before we leave the air, and a number of you have heard me say, if you see somebody without a smile, give them yours. And I tell you, Igniters, it is a reason why that I always say that we need to be an encourager to others. An encourager to others. We need to encourage others. Because a lot of us Igniters get beat up on a regular basis. And I tell you, sometimes it can be draining. So today, Igniters, we're going to talk about maybe something that we know, but sometimes we don't want to admit. Sometimes it's hard to deal with. And that is, Igniters, dealing with what I call failure. You know, how do we deal with failure? How do we deal with mistakes? How do we deal with the things that sometimes that we fall into the trap and we get caught and we're like, oh, I should have known better not to do that. How stupid can I be? And sometimes, Igniters, we get so frustrated and annoyed. You know what? We don't want to talk about it. Sometimes we don't even want to pray about it. And sometimes, Igniters, it brings us down. Sometimes it brings us down. Because we don't like to fail, Igniters. We don't like to fail. We like to be able to say whatever that we put our mind to do, we can go ahead and to do it. And I'm going to tell you, Igniters, yeah,
But I always say is, there is something called a learning curve. There is such thing as called a growing curve. And sometimes igniters, some of us don't like the learning curve. Some of us don't like the growing curve because that exposes us to weakness. So what do? The old cliche, I'll just stay in my lane. I'll just stay in the proverbial nine dot box. Sometimes igniters, I don't know if we really understand failure. Sometimes igniters, I don't know if we understand sometimes why that we fail.

You know, I don't know if we really understand that. I don't know if igniters, if we ever put into ourselves a preventative measure to help us to prevent failing. And I hope, igniters, that you get where I'm going with this one. I really do. I honestly really, really do. So let's get into dealing with failure. And how do we learn from this? And like I said before, I hope that whatever is being said, that you will pass it along to somebody. I hope you pass it along to your son or to your daughter or to your niece, your nephews, your grandson, your granddaughter. I hope that you will encourage them as a encouraging piece to keep their heads up. To give somebody a hug when they need a hug. To tell somebody, you know, it's going to be all right. It's going to be all right. Just leave it alone. It's going to be all right. I hope sometimes we understand that sometimes when we fail, that sometimes it was not meant for us to do. I'm going to touch on that. Let's go ahead and get into it, igniters. In order for us igniters to talk about failure, the one thing that we're going to have to try to be able to do is to understand failure. We're going to need to try to understand failure. See, igniters, here's what we need to understand about failure. Okay? All right. In essence, igniters, failure is a lack of success in doing or achieving something, especially in relation to a particular activity. If you say that someone is a failure, you mean that they have not succeeded in a particular activity, or that they are unsuccessful at everything they do. Sometimes our kids get like that. They fail at one thing and then they think, well, I'm useless at everything else. You know, what's interesting, igniters, is that failure separates the weak from the strong. Let me repeat that again. Failure separates the weak from the strong. I want us to keep that in mind as we go through this journey. See, igniters, some people fail and they give up on their goals. And you and I have seen it. You ever had your kids to go ahead and do something and they just quickly gave up on it? Well, I'm no good at it.

You know, what you should feel as though if you could survive your present failure, you could survive anything. You see where I'm getting with that, Igniters? You see where I'm getting with that? Some people just fail and they just want to give up on everything. Oh, I quit. I don't like it. It's too hard. No. But see, Igniters, we should feel as though if you could survive your present failure, you can survive anything. See, Igniters, that's what's called a mindset. That's why I said, Igniters, that failure separates the weak from the strong.

because we all are going to fail igniters before we get success. It's like riding a bicycle. How many times did you have to fall off your bicycle? How many times did you have to fall on your rollerblades? How many of you had roller skates and you fell on your on your roller skates? I'm going to be honest with you. I hit that deck so many times that I was like, you know what? I gave up actually as it's on the roller skates. But I'll tell you this. Probably because, yeah, you know what? Listen, there's not too many people that are 6'7", that are on roller skates. And that's what I learned real quickly. But here's the thing. Now, if you were to put me on ice skates with a very narrow blade on ice, oh, yeah, I fell a couple of times. But for some strange reason, I actually started to pick up where I could novicely skate. Just don't have me fall down because it would take me forever to get back up. I still don't understand how the hockey players actually is do it. Good on them. But I kept practicing more at ice, and I felt more comfortable on ice than I guess I did on rollerblades. Roller skates.

we got to learn how to practice in order to become better. And the more that we practice, there's going to be times and we're going to fall short. There's no if, no ands, no buts about it. We will fall short. That's automatic. But the one thing we don't want to do, we don't want to be able to give up. Sister Amelia says here, amen, brother, with a thumbs up and a heart, and appreciate that. She sent over one, two, three, four more hearts. Amen to that. Sister TL sent over three hearts as well. Maraming salamat to both you ladies. So why do we fail, igniters? You ever wondered why do we fail? Why do we fail? You know, I'm going to tell you, igniters, never thought of it like this until putting this one together. Why do we fail? Well, I came up, igniters, with a couple of reasons why that we do fail. You know, I came up with a couple of ones why that we do fail. And maybe you and I might fit into it. Maybe our children fall into it. Maybe our niece or nephews or grandchildren, whatever it is. Maybe one of us actually falls into it. Well, I guarantee you one of them, they're going to fall into it. But here's the reason why, igniters. Here are the most common failure causing problems and their solutions. Okay? Number one, igniters, is this. Let's get it right out of the way first. The first thing, the reason why, igniters, that we fail is because of a lack of persistence. A lack of persistence. All right? What do I mean by that? Here's the thing, igniters. More people fail not because of the lack of knowledge. No. You know, that's what some people will think that some people will come up with that excuse. Oh, I don't have the knowledge in order to be able is to do it. No, that's why more people fail, not because of lack of knowledge. Well, I just don't have the talent. I don't have the gift like the way that you do. You know what? I'm going to be honest with you about something, igniters. I don't think that's true either. Because when I look at myself, igniters, when I look at myself, a lack of knowledge, I'm going to tell you, when I look at around me and look at how much technology that I got around me, okay, and trust me, igniters, there is a lot of technology around me, okay? I got a mixer, I got three monitors that are in front of me, one to the left, one into the middle, and one on to the right. And they're all like connected together into like one half oval. Okay. Two keyboards that are in front of me.
two main units beside me. And then on the other side, because somebody's got to keep an eye on some of this stuff, there's another computer with another monitor, with another video camera, with two other microphones on the other side. Not just this one, but two other ones on the other side. A mixer, another computer on over there in the corner as well. Well, why do I bring all that up? Well, because here's the thing. I'm a hotel guy. I got people that I work with that take care of IT stuff. You know, I'm not really what I would consider called the best IT guy that there is. You know, I like to keep things simplified. But do you notice, Igniters, that I'm here? You know, Brother Paul likes to say that I'm the, the fearless leader. I don't consider myself fearless leader because, you know what, half this stuff is actually above me. But here's the thing. I learned. But I didn't know any of this stuff when we put this stuff together 5, 6, 7 years ago. The talent takes a lot of talent to do all this stuff. I didn't go to school for this. But you know, Igniters, the thing is that, you know, when you are a Christian, Igniters, if you've been a Christian long enough, you know that the Lord works in mysterious ways. The Lord is going to use you in different ways that you would never imagine you would be utilized. And sometimes when the Lord uses you, Igniters, that would invoke that you need to step out of your comfort zone. It's true. You need to step out of your comfort zone. Being a Christian pushes you out of your comfort zone. And if you have not been challenged or pushed outside your comfort zone, I'm going to tell you one thing. You better double check to see is, hey, dear Lord, are you and I on the same wavelength? Folks, the reason why that people fail is because of lack of persistence. They may try it out one time and they sit back and say, no, I'm done. They just quit. And it has nothing to do with actually the talent. It has nothing to do with the knowledge. Nothing. You know, I'll give you a little bit of an inside tip on something. So when I turned, 18, 19? Yeah, I got baptized 18, 19. The first thing, actually, our preacher at my home church where I grew up, first thing he says is, oh, Brother Kirk, this is a glorious day.
And I went, yes. Yeah. He comes and tells, he says, boy, I cannot wait to have you to get up and preach your first lesson. And I was like, and this is not even 5 minutes after I got baptized. And the first thing I looked at him, I said, what did you say? Yeah. I'm looking forward to it already. And I said to him, you know what? I said, look, first off, I said, there are people who are smarter than I am. There are people who are more talented than I am. I'll just go ahead and stay at the back someplace or do whatever. I said, I'll let the you brothers go ahead and do things. I said, I'm good where I am right now. Well, funny enough, my dad actually heard about that. And the funny thing is that he came back and said to me, it's like, oh, he said, I get what you meant. He said, you were just going to kind of be at the back. And I was like, yeah. And he said, did you notice actually all the other things you were doing? Yeah. He says, so in other words, you want to make God laugh? He said, really? Because God's got a great sense of humor. And I was like, what do you mean? He said, God's got a great sense of humor. Tell God your plans after you become baptized and see how hard he actually laughs. You may not even get a sniff of some of your own plans that you want to be able to do. Because God's going to say, no, I got something else planned for you, and this is the direction you're going. And I will tell you, igniters, that's true. That is true. You want to make God laugh? Just tell him what your plans is after you get baptized. See how quickly that they those plans don't come together. Amen to that. All right. Let's get caught up on a couple of things. First and foremost, Igniters, I'd like to give a shout out. Hailing all the way over from the beautiful country of Grenada is none other than our good friend, Brother Daniel Richards is with us here on Ignite Radio. So good evening to you. Brother Daniel, good to have you with us here on Ignite Radio. He writes in here with Luke chapter 18, verse 2 to 5. And Brother Daniel, not wasting any time. And good to have you, Brother Daniel. Good to have you. As he wrote in here, Luke chapter 18, verse 2 to 5. Now, I'm going to say that looks a little funny. Luke chapter 18, verse 2 to 5. For it says here, saying, there was a certain city, a judge, who did not fear God nor regard men. Now, there was a widow that was in the city, and she came to him saying, get justice from my adversary. And he would not for a while. But afterwards he would say within himself, though I do not fear God nor regard man, yet this widow troubles me. I will avenge her, lest her continuing coming, she wearies me. And in other words, I know exactly what Brother Daniel is saying is, folks, we need to be persistent. And that's true. We need to be persistent. And amen to that. Sister TL has sent in four hearts. Amen to that. Sister Brenda says, amen, amen. God walks with us. Yes, he does. Yes, he does. So, number one, lack of persistence. It's because we just quit. Here's the second and third one, Igniters.
the reason why that we fail. Believe it or not, Igniters, this is actually a quite an important one, because it revolves, everything seems to revolve around it. Igniters, everything needs, it just revolves around it. Money obsession. Money obsession. I'm going to tell you, Igniters, you want to be able to stub your toe and trip and fall very, very quickly? Talk about money. Now, everybody's going to say, well, money is what makes the world go round. Yeah, I know that. And how many times have we said that we are in the world, but not of the world? Money obsession. See, Igniters, a lot of us like to build our life around the accumulation of money. That's the thing. And what we don't know, Igniters, is that it will go ahead and to lead to misery rather than happiness. Seriously. We build our whole life around the accumulation of money that will lead to misery rather than happiness. What we should be focusing in on as Christians, Igniters, is not building on how much money that I have. What do I have? This and the other stuff. Keeping up with the Joneses. All the rest of that yada yada stuff. Igniters, as Christians, we need to be building our life around other things, such as relationships, community, and serving others. That's what we should be focusing in on. Sometimes, Igniters, we focus on too much worldly things and not a whole lot of spiritual things, Igniters.

You know, we're so worried about getting that $80,000 a year job. We're so worried about getting that quarter of a million dollar kind of thing. And if you don't believe me, then go ask yourselves, go ask some of your brothers and sisters in a household of faith, why do some of them go to bingo? Why do some of them decide to be able to go buy lottery tickets? Why does some of them decide to go to the casino? And I'm going to tell you one thing, Igniters. There's a lot that do that. There's a lot on that will. Oh, guess what? There's a big hockey game going on tonight. Oh, yeah. Montreal and Buffalo. Hey, I better see if I can put $100 down on that and root for my favorite team. Because if they win, I get $1,000 back. We become too money obsessive, Igniters. Too money obsessive. Yeah, I want this nice house so I can put an electronic fence around where that I don't need to be able to do anything. That's what I'll do. I'll put up a nice little fancy house. I will put a huge electric fence around it. And I'm going to keep that electric fence around it to keep my deadhead relatives out.

we should be building our life around relationships, you know, with our neighbors, with the maybe the bus driver, with the ones that are at the store, to build up relationships, because we're Christians, we're supposed to be doing that. The community, you know, like the community of the household of faith, you want to be able to be part of that community. You should be looking forward to serving others. And too many times, the only thing that we think about is, I got to get my Benjamins. I got to get that money. I don't want nothing to come between me and my money. I'm going to tell you, Igniters, that's not the right proper way to be thinking. No wonder we fail. Because our mind is set on something that it shouldn't be set on. Here's the third reason why that we fail. A lack of conviction. A lack of conviction. What do you mean? Folks, when I talk about a lack of conviction, a lack of rationalization, dismissal of past mistakes, a lack of discipline, poor self-esteem, and a fatalistic attitude. That's what I'm talking about. When you have a lack of conviction, Igniters, you don't stand for anything. You have an absence of firm belief. Uncertainty. A state of doubt about what one wants or values. Oh, I don't know what I want to do. You ever hear that before? Oh, I don't know. I guess I'll just keep on going until I can find something. You ever heard that before? Indecisiveness, difficulty making or sticking with choices. You know, I think sometimes we call them scatterbrain. Every time you look up, they're always doing something. It's like, what are you doing? Oh, I'm doing this today. Well, I thought you were doing something. No. I decided I'm going to go ahead and do this. They're scattered brain. They don't have a plan. It's like whatever they do, they'll just go with the flow. Oh, I guess we could suppose to try this. I guess we can do it this way. They don't have an unwavering confidence in one's goals. They appear hesitant, indecisive, unpersuasive, as if that, you know what, their hearts are not truly in what they say that they want to do.

And do you know that sometimes as Christians, we act the same way? Do you know as Christians, we act the same way? Here's a news flash. When you get ready to go to church, look around the church building at your brothers and sisters. How many of them do you think that they actually want to be there? How many of them actually are excited about being at church? Because I'm going to tell you, Igniters, you look around, you might be actually a little surprised. You might actually be a little surprised.

Some of them are just there just to go through the motions. So my question is, Igniters, how do we change that? How are we going to change that, Igniters? How are we going to change that failure type attitude? Oh, I don't know. I guess I'm not really good at anything. Yeah, I'll just be here and just go with the flow for right now. How do we get over that? Well, I'm going to tell you how we're going to get over it. Let's talk about Igniters preventing failure. Sister TL has sent over 1, 2, 3, 4, 5, 6 hearts, 7 hearts, and said, amen, brother. Thank you. Amen. Let's talk about how to prevent failure. Prevent falling into that trap, Igniters. Let's make sure that we ourselves are not falling into that trap. See, Igniters, the one way that we can stop falling into those particular traps is to, how do I say this? Change our mindset. Change our mindset. Instead of listening to our voice, what we want, what we think, what we desire, listen to what Jesus has to say, Igniters. Listen to what Jesus has to say and follow his instructions so that we can avoid failure. Because I'm going to tell you this, Igniters, failing is never fun at all. But I will tell you this, if we get ourselves prepared properly, we could actually turn failure into a learning situation. You know, like how you tell your kids, hey, look on the bright side of things. What? And you always have to explain it to them. Preventing failure. Change our mindset, Igniters. Change our mindset. Well, how are we going to do that? Well, the first thing we need to do is put our listening ears on. That's the first thing that we need to do. Put our listening ears on, Igniters. See, when we go old school over to the Old Testament, Igniters, and we go to Numbers chapter 14, verse 22, Igniters, and read this out of the King James Version of the Bible. Folks, we're told to put our listening ears on. We're told to put our listening ears on. Meaning is, Igniters, Numbers chapter 14, verse 22 says here, because all these men have seen my glory and the signs which I did in Egypt and in the wilderness, I have put me to the test.
now these 10 times and have not heeded my voice. We need to put our listening ears on, Igniters. We need to listen to what the dear Lord is saying. Sometimes we're too busy doing what I want to do instead of doing what he has planned. Are we listening to what God has to say? Or are we like, come on, God, come on, I'm over here now. Come on, come on. Is that sometimes like the way we are? Instead of listening to what God has to say, we're busy listening to what ourselves have to say. And how many times, Igniters, is God saying, do you understand the words that come out of my mouth? Do you understand the words that are coming out of my word to you? Think about that. Here's the other thing, Igniters. Do you not just put your listening ears on, but do you hear the words being taught? Meaning is, Igniters, there's one thing to hear something, but are you listening properly? Like, are you allowing what God is saying to us to seek into our coconuts? Are we paying attention, Igniters? Are we paying attention? You know, sometimes we want to hear, sometimes we hear things just to hear things, Igniters, and don't pay attention to it. You know, what we need to learn, Igniters, is that not just to hear, but actually to absorb and pay attention. There's a massive difference in regards to that, Igniters. You know how kids are. Yeah. Yeah, I heard what you said, but it didn't register. You know, your kids are a perfect example. Yeah, I heard what you said, but you didn't do it. Are we paying attention? Are we strongly paying attention? Or are we too, I'm just going to do my own thing. Hebrews 4:6-7, Igniters. Hebrews 4:6-7, New King James says, since therefore it remains that some must enter it, and those to whom it was first preached did not enter because of disobedience. Again, he designates a certain day, saying in David, today, and after such a long time as it has been said, today, if you will hear his voice, do not harden your hearts.
Do we harden our hearts? When we're seeing something, Igniters, are we hardening our hearts? Are we still trying to be able to say, no, no, no, no, but I want to do it my way? Are we still doing that way? Sometimes, Igniters, sometimes we just sit back and say, no, no, no, God, I got it. Don't worry about it. It's all good. I got it. This is what I plan to do. Here's a question. Before you do anything, do you ever ask God, will you bless me to have this? Dear Lord, you know my need. Will you bless me to have this? Do you even ask that? Or do you just sit back and say, oh, oh, yeah, oh, I love this one. Oh, this is always what I wanted. Too many times, Igniters, we act foolish and don't bother to ask that question. I'm going to tell you, Igniters, I used to be the exact same way. Anything good comes up now, anything comes out of it, any business meeting that I have, anything that goes on, I look up and I say, dear Lord, this has you written all over it, because if it wasn't to be, you would have never presented it to me. Help me to get this thing across the finish line to give you the honor and glory. Make it idiot-proof where even I cannot foolishly mess this thing up. Because you know, in this weak body, we can mess things up very, very quickly. Are we doing that, Igniters? Are you acknowledging the Lord? Because a lot of times we don't. Oh, that's not a good way. That makes us look very foolish, Igniters. Matthew chapter 7, verse 24 to 27 says here, therefore, whoever hears these sayings of mine and does not do them, I will liken him to a wise man who built his house upon the rock. The rain came down, the floods came up, the winds blew and beat the house, and it did not fall, for it was founded on the rock. But everyone who hears these things, these sayings of mine, and does not do them, will be like a foolish man who built his house on the sand. The rains descended, the floods came, the winds blew and beat on the house, and it fell. And great was its fall.

Are we paying attention, igniters, to what the dear Lord is saying? Are we being a wise Christian or a foolish one? What are we doing? That's a very good question. What are we doing?

What can we learn from this? Sister Teal has sent over 5 hearts, and amen to that. Appreciate it. Think about that. Because sometimes igniters, you know what? The reason why we fail is because sometimes igniters, we do not really trust in God. You know, on the back of a U.S. dollar bill, igniters, on the back of a $50 bill, on the back of all of them, the phrase, "In God we trust." That's what's on the back of it. If you go ahead, igniters, and to pull up a U.S. bill, igniters, that is exactly what you are going to be able is to find. Simple. It doesn't matter, igniters, if it's a 1, it's a 5, it's a 10. It does not matter whatsoever at all, igniters. You are going to find "In God we trust." Plain and simple. You know, I got a $5 bill right here. And when I look on it, igniters, when I look on it, it simply tells us, pulling a Brother Paul here, at the top there, it says, "In God we trust." Now, how many of us igniters, and as much as the U.S. puts that on the back of their money, you know what? It should be us Christians that believe that every day. That us Christians should believe that every day. In God we trust.

Do you fall into that category? Do you fall into that category? Trust and obey. For there's no other way to be happy in Jesus but to trust and obey. See, Igniters, here's where I'm getting at. All right. God knows what he's doing. That's why we're told, lean not on your own understanding. In all your ways, acknowledge him, and he will make your path straight. Does anybody remember that one? By the way, that is Proverbs chapter 3, verse 5 and 6, by the way. Proverbs 3, 5 and 6. In other words, Igniters, we are to trust in him with all your heart, Igniters. That means we are to place our confidence completely in God, rather relying solely on our own limited perspective. That's what we need to do. Folks, especially when facing life's biggest decisions, Igniters, we don't need to lean on our own understanding, because our human logic and reasoning has limits, Igniters. Our own human logic and reasoning has limits, Igniters. That's why we have to acknowledge him in all the ways. We need to submit to God's guidance in our daily actions. Recognize him in his presence in every choice that you make.

That's what we need to do. That's what we need to do. Acknowledge him. Trust in him with all of our heart, Igniters. Trust him with all of our heart. And when you do trust him, Igniters, can you do a favor? Can you do one little favor? Commit to it. Commit to it, Igniters. Commit to it.

Meaning is, Igniters, plain and simple, when we go to Psalms chapter 37, verse 5 out of the New King James Version of the Bible, Psalms 37, 5 out of the New King James, it says right here, Igniters, what we should be doing. Commit your ways to the Lord. Trust also in him, and he shall bring it to pass. That's what we need to be doing, Igniters. That's what we need to be doing. Commit to him. And folks, when we commit to the Lord, when we trust in the Lord, when we said, dear Lord, I'm tired of messing up. I'm tired of failing. I'm just going to turn this over to you and you show me the way. You show me the way. Because sometimes we don't know the way. And when we start doing that towards the Lord, Igniters, guess what happens? Then we don't put our trust into man. We don't put our trust into the, oh, I got this job and I'm going to put my faith and trust in the job. You don't put your faith and trust in no job. You don't put your faith and trust into anything on this earth. And you certainly do not put your faith and trust into anything that man has his fingers on. You just don't do it, Igniters. You don't do it.

we just trust in him. Psalms 118, verse 8 and 9, New King James Version said, it is better to trust in the Lord than to put confidence in man. It is better to trust in the Lord than to put confidence in princes. Well, amen to that. Amen to that. We're not putting our faith into, listen, I hate to tell you this. I'm not putting my faith into this government. I'm not putting my faith into any government. I don't care. I'm not putting my faith and trust in anything that certain not in man. I'm not putting it into the government. I'm not putting my faith and trust actually in any. You know what? It goes to the Lord. That's what Psalms 118, 8, and 9 says. You want to stop messing up? You want to stop failing? Put your faith and trust in the Lord. That's what we need to do. A lot of the things we do, igniters, is because we got ourselves in trouble because we moved away from the Lord. We moved away from the Lord. Meaning part of this is actually on ourselves, igniters. Part of this is ourselves. That's why I talked about the lack of conviction, igniters. That's why I talked about money obsession, that people are building their life around the accumulation of money and wealth, not knowing that it's going to lead to misery because they think it's going to lead to happiness, which it's not. And what we need to do is to build ourselves regards to relationships, community, and serving others, just like what Jesus has been trying to be able to teach us for a number of centuries. That's why. That's why. We should be blessed with what the dear Lord gives us and not look around saying, I want more. No, igniters, that's not what it means. No, we need to get over that. We need to get over that part. For sure. That's one thing we have to get over. Get a little closer to him. That's the one main point. That's how we're going to overcome failure. All right? Here's the second way we're going to overcome failure. But first, igniters, I'd like to give a shout out, hailing all the way over from New England, from the Lawrence congregation. Bonjour, mon ami, goes to our good friend, Brother Albert, is with us here on Ignite Radio. And greetings to you, Brother Albert, and I hope you're doing well, as Brother Albert has sent in a heart and an amen to go along with that. And appreciate that very much. Hope that you are doing very, very well. And amen to that. Amen to that. Brother Darwin wrote in here, and he sent in an amen, praying hands, and a second amen with praying hands. And we appreciate that very much, Brother Darwin. Give you like to give you twice as many hearts for that one. Amen and amen. Sister TL wrote in here, she sent in a heart, and she said amen to that, brother. And then she sent in a second heart, and then she says amen, brother, good point, thank you kindly. I'm telling you, we just need to focus more in on him, and amen to that, thank you. Sent in a third heart and appreciate that. Sent in a fourth and a fifth heart and appreciate that very much. Sister Brenda sent over three hearts. Thank you. Amen. Amen and amen. I tell you, igniters, it's
It's, look, we really igniters need to make sure that we are properly dialed in. And that's the key important thing. Make sure we're properly dialed in to the Lord. That's key. So here's the second thing, igniters, in terms of overcoming failure. This is a tough one, particularly for some of the young people, but sometimes it can be tough for us as well. Can we do a favor? Don't get discouraged. I'm going to tell you that. Don't get discouraged. You know, the devil loves us when we try something and fail and we don't go back to it again. He loves it. And think of it like this. Why do we not share half the time the Bible with others? Why? Why do sometimes we don't share even the programs? Why do we not invite people out to church? Why? Why don't we go ahead and hand out tracts? Because, igniters, we've been rejected, we failed, people probably said some things to us, and we got uncomfortable, and what we wind up doing is, we wind up doing nothing. Well, I can't do that. It's like fear of rejection. Well, I got rejected so many times. Well, I tried to have this Bible study with this person, and I don't even know what I did wrong. It didn't work out. So I'm not good at this Bible study thing. You want to know who is giving you a standing ovation right now? You want to know who is clapping? You want to know who is saying bravo? Do you want to know who is saying actually is, I told you you couldn't do it? Hey, you know what? Don't let them be able to coerce you into doing that. Do you want to know who is doing that right now? The devil himself. The devil himself. So here's a question. How do you feel now? The devil himself egging you on, saying, I don't even know why they even said for you to do. You don't need to do that. I'm going to tell you, igniters, I've been there. I have been there. There's times in the beginning of Ignite Radio and on that other network that I got a little discouraged because I'm like, maybe I'm not the right one.

5 years ago. Maybe I'm not the right one to do this. I'm glad Brother Ron didn't say anything. He just kind of looked at me and just went, just get going, will you? Just get going. Just get going. Just get going. I'm kind of glad he said that to me. Because in a roundabout way, he's trying to say, no, no, you're it. But he didn't want to tell me I was it because he knew that that would probably make me more discouraged. See, Igniters, the past cannot be changed, forgotten, or erased. And sometimes, Igniters, we allow for our hiccups. We allow for our attitudes. We allow, well, I don't speak very well. Well, I don't have the Bible's knowledge like a Brother Frank does. I don't speak like the way that Brother Paul does. Well, you know what? I can't do that the way like Brother Ron does it or Brother John does it, where they can just open the Bible up and there you go. I don't have that. And when I try to do it, it looks like I fail miserably. I'm going to tell you, Igniters, if I listen to that voice, if I listen to that voice, I don't know if Ignite Radio would be around.

instead of trying to be somebody that I'm not, I had to learn to be what God wanted me to be. See, I couldn't go back to the past and be changed and forgotten or erased, but I can learn the lessons so that I can prepare me for a better future. That I can do. I can learn from my mistakes to prepare myself for a brighter future. I can do that. Because I will not allow for my past mistakes to define who I am. I will try, and there are some things I'm going to fail at, but I'm going to keep on going. I'm going to keep on going. I'm going to keep on going. You know, one of my favorite songs that I love to hear on Ignite Radio, Be Strong and Courageous. Do not be afraid. The Lord goes with you. Well, why do I like that song so much? Because, Igniters, I need to listen to that. I need to listen to that. I need to listen so that I can stay focused, Igniters. I can stay focused, Igniters.

First Chronicles chapter 28 verse 20. And David said to his son Solomon, be strong and courageous and do it. Do not fear nor be dismayed, for the Lord my God will be with you. He will not leave you nor forsake you until you have finished all the work for the service of the house of the Lord. Even all of us igniters, including myself, need to remind myself that I'm doing things for the Lord. And yes, the devil's going to try to trip me up doing stuff for him, but I need to continue on. Well, dear Lord, I didn't mean to do it this way. I didn't like this. I don't like that. Why am I doing this? This and the other stuff. And the dear Lord's just going to say is, just shut up and keep going. Stop psychoanalyzing everything. So what do? We learn from the past. We learn from what others have done. That's what we do. We learn. In order to become a good teacher, you have to become a good student. And some of us have forgotten about that too. Isaiah chapter 42 verse 23 says, who among you will give ear to this? Who will listen and hear for the time to come? Igniters, we, you, me, everybody, we need to understand, igniters, that the mistakes that we made beforehand will help us to learn and grow and move forward. In other words, igniters, we will profit from trials and tribulation. I hate to say it, igniters, it's a hard thing to admit, but you and I really do profit from trials and tribulation. We profit when we go through things, igniters. We profit. We may not like the stuff we're going through right now, but I'm telling you this, igniters, we profit from it. How can you say that, Brother TK? Because James chapter 1, verse 2 and 4 says, my brethren, count it all joy when you fall into various trials. We don't like doing that at all, do we? We don't like doing that at all. We should. We don't like that part. Count it all joy when we fall into trials. Why? Knowing that the testing of your faith produces patience, but let patience have its perfect work, that you may be perfect and complete, lacking nothing.

We need igniters to not be discouraged. We need igniters not to be discouraged. And I hope, igniters, that we understand that. I really, really do, igniters. I hope that we can generally learn something from this study today. I hope we can take hold of it and grab it and say, you know what? I've got to let go of a whole bunch of isms that I have going on in my life. And I hope you do. Sister TL sent over 4 hearts. Amen to that. Sister Brenda says, amen, amen. Yes, we get discouraged, but we have to keep going forward. Amen to that. Sister Brenda says, thank you for this Bible study. We have to keep lifting each other up. You're right about that, sis. Prayers for all those that need. I'm glad you didn't listen to that voice. And you do what you're doing today, uplifting us. You know what? I'm going to tell you, Sister Brenda, that it was, there was a lot of weird confusion in my head that was going on over 5 years ago. And I'm glad that the brother in here, you know, we got some good elders here. And Brother Ron really kind of just shook the cobwebs out of me and pressed going along. And Brother Ron is a former radio guy. Spent a number of years in radio for a major radio network here. And I tell you, he didn't say very much, but what he did, it worked out. Even now and then, igniters need some encouraging. We all do. And amen to that. Sister TL sent over a couple of hearts. Sister Brenda says, we grow through the things we endure. Amen to that. Sister TL sent over a heart and said, amen, brother. Amen.